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2: The song has a tempo of about 103 beats per minute. That's close to the recommended rate for chest compressions during CPR. And ironically, the song is called Stayin' Alive by the Bee Gees.
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0: How's it going there, everybody from Cork, New York, Dundalk, Gortahawk and Glenamaddy? Here we are in the County Clare, and it's a long, long way from here to there. There's the Burren, and the Cliffs of Moher, and the Tulla, and the Kilfenor, and Mike O'Russell, Dr. Bill, Willie Clancy and Noel Hill, flutes and fiddles everywhere. If it's music you want, you should go to Clare.
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0: Sure, everybody needs a break. Climb a mountain or jump in a lake. Some head off to exotic places. Others go to the Galway races. A cousin of mine goes potholing. A cousin of hers loves Joe Dolan. Matty goes to the south of France, and Jim to the dogs, and Peter to the dance. Summer comes around each year. We go there and they come here. Some jet off to Frihiliana, but I always go to Listoon Varna.
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0: I always leave of a Thursday night with my tent and my ground sheet rolled up tight. I like to hit Listoon in or around Friday afternoon. This gives me time to get my gear together. I don't need to worry about the weather. Ramble in for a pint of stout, 'cause you never know who'd be hanging about.

There's a Dutchman playing a mandolin, German looking for Limo Gufflin, and there's Adam Bono and Gareth Fitzgerald getting their photo taken for the Sunday World. Finbar Charlie and Jim Hand, and they're drinking pints to bait the band, and

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Pioneers and alcoholics and Black Spock and the FCA and Free Mickey Kelly and the IRA and hairy chests and milk white ties and Mickey Dodgers in disguise. McGraths, O'Briens, Pippins, Coxes, massage.

0: hell. Anyone for the last few chuckers, no.
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0: 747 for Jackson Brown. They had to build a special room there just to get him down. Before the chieftains could start to play, seven creamy pints came out in a tray. Shergar was ridden by Lord Lucan. Sean Cannon did the backstage cooking. Clannad were playing Harry's game, and Christy was singing Nancy Spain. And Mary O'Hara and Brush Shields together doing the Four Green Fields. Van the Man and Emmy Lou and Moving Hearts and Planxty too.
1: Oh, Listern Bar.
0: Everybody needs a break. Climb a mountain or jump in a lake. Sean Doherty goes to the Roses through Lee, and Oliver J. Flanagan goes swimming in the Holy Sea. But I like my music in the open air, so every summer I go to Clare, 'cause Woodstock, Knocknor, the Feast of Cana could hold a match to Listo

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2: It's 6 o'clock. Good morning. I'm Tara Duggan. The Ukrainian president is facing a challenge to his leadership. His former defense minister has publicly called for a wartime election. Mikhailo Fedorov was dismissed from his job by Vladimir Zelensky last month. However, his popularity rating has soared since from 35 up to 65%. In a dramatic YouTube address, Fedorov said democracy cannot be held hostage by Russia, adding that a legal, safe and realistic method must be found to restore full democracy even during a prolonged war. There's a call on the provider of a drug for Friedrich's ataxia to consider a compassionate access scheme. Negotiations are currently underway between the HSE and Biogen regarding the cost of supplying Skyclarys. However, the HSE has upheld a recommendation not to reimburse the drug, as it would cost around €280,000 per patient per year. Fine Gael's Micheál Carraghy has met with Biogen and is recommending an alternative step.
3: I'm asking them to engage with the HSE on a compassionate access programme, which they have done in other countries. At the end of the day, we have to make this drug available to those who can benefit from it. So the negotiations with regard to price should go on between the company and the HSE. It should not going to involve myself.
2: Gardaí are appealing for witnesses in dashcam footage after two men were seriously injured in a road crash in County Donegal. The two-vehicle collision happened on the N13 between Bridgend and Manor Cunningham and Burt at around 5:30 yesterday evening. Both drivers, a 19-year-old man and another in his 20s, were taken to Letterkenny University Hospital for treatment. The road remained closed last night for a technical examination of the scene. An Australian mother who was jailed for killing 3 of her estranged husband's relatives by poisoning them with mushrooms is due in court later to appeal against her 33-year sentence. Erin Patterson's in-laws, Don and Gail Patterson, and Gail's sister, Heather Wilkinson, died just days after eating a beef Wellington in 2023. She was also convicted of attempting to murder Heather's husband, Ian Wilkinson. Meta has gone on trial in California, accused of deliberately making Facebook and Instagram addictive for children. 4 states claim internal documents show it targeted little kids because younger users were more likely to stay on the platforms. Meta denies the allegations and says it's proud of its record in protecting young people. Former Twitter Vice President Bruce Daisley says Mark Zuckerberg will be looking closely at the potential damages of the case.
4: A big finding against him here is going to lower the value of the company. It's currently $1.4 trillion. That's the extent of the damages could be here. So big existential threat to Meta as we know it right now.
2: OpenAI has slowed AI development after one of its agents hacked another company in a security test. The ChatGPT maker says it's paused some of its next generation testing and training. It's now focusing on tightening safeguards around the increasingly powerful technology. The famous Harland and Wolff cranes in Belfast are to undergo a £3.1 million renovation after more than 20 years of disuse. Known as Samson and Goliath, their owners, Navantia UK, say they'll be at their busiest in many years. The investment is part of plans to increase the number of people employed at the shipyard from 450 to 1,500 by the year 2030. The ZZ Top drummer Frank Beard has died at the age of 77 while in the care of a hospice at his ranch in Texas. The band he was part of for 6 decades say they'll keep on keeping on as he had wished for. The rock trio sold more than 50 million records and had 6 singles that reached number 1. Finally, Westmeath Rose Coilíní Colley has been crowned the 2026 Rose of Tralee. The 25-year-old from Mullingar was chosen from 32 roses following two nights of televised selections at the Sports Academy in Kerry. This was the moment her name was announced.
5: And the winner of the Rose of Tralee International Festival 2026 is...
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7: Well, an overcast day ahead with widespread showers and top temperatures for across Kildare for Wednesday of 16 to 20 degrees.
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Texas and Inner Smile here on Kildare's KFM. Good morning to you. Welcome into the midway point of the week. Happy hump day. It's Wednesday, 19th of August, and it's Ben with you on The Breakfast Show. We're with you through until 9 o'clock this morning. Love to hear from you. If you'd like to get in touch, we're open for business on 0833 97 97 97. And to get things underway, got some Sam Fender and Olivia Dean coming up after Ronan Keating, When You Say Nothing at All.

0: Sam Fender and Olivia Dean, Rein Me In on your Wednesday morning breakfast show here on Kildare's KFM with thanks to Conlon's BMW of Naas. On the way between now and nine, we've got a brekkie brain teaser, a mystery morning memory, the birthday club, and of course all your traffic and travel on the way. Plenty of great tunes to start the day as well. And if you're celebrating a birthday today, happy birthday to you. You share it with former US President Bill Clinton, celebrating a big one today. He turns 80. And former in-betweeners and Friday Night Dinner star Simon Bird celebrates his 42nd birthday today as well. Got some Mr. Big and CeeLo Green on the way after the diary.
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0: 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Heritage Week Talks in Strafan. 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Kildare 10 Athletic Club's 70th anniversary. 10K, 5K and 3.5K races. 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

Mr. Big and to be with you on Wednesday morning's breakfast show here on Kildare's KFM, just gone 6:30 on August 19th, making your news headlines this morning. The Ukrainian president is facing a challenge to his leadership. Meta's on trial in California, accused of deliberately making Facebook and Instagram addictive for children. And the Labour Party is calling on the Justice Minister to intervene to allow Gaza scholarship students to study in Ireland. In sport, Real Betis are reportedly in the final stages of securing a deal for Republic of Ireland striker Troy Parrott. The Spanish club has emerged as the front-runner to sign the 24-year-old from AZ Alkmaar. The championship club West Ham had submitted a €20 million bid for Parrott, but it's reported their interest has since cooled. Shelburne are now level on points with Athlone Town at the top of the SSE Airtricity Women's Premier Division. A first-half penalty from Isabella Flaccini helped Shells to a 1-0 win over Wexford at Tulka Park last night. Athlone remain top on goal difference and could restore a three-point lead at the top this evening. The league leaders are away at Piemont, who have lost three of their last five games. Kick-off is at 7:45. From town at the top of the SSE Airtricity Women's Premier Division, a first-half penalty from Isabella Flaccini helped Shells to a 1-0 win over Wexford at Tulka Park last night. Athlone remain top on goal difference and could restore a three-point lead at the top this evening. The league leaders are away at Piemont, who have lost three of their last five games. Kick-off is at 7:45. Venus Williams has been handed a wild card for the US Open, while her sister Serena could still join her in the singles draw. The 46-year-old, a two-time champion in New York, has been given direct entry into the season's final Grand Slam. And there's a seven-race card on offer at Sligo this evening, with the first going to post just after 5:05. And your weather for today, a mix of sunny spells and showers ahead, with top temperatures across Kildare for Wednesday of 16 to 20 degrees. We'll have news in full at 7:00.

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On the way in the next few minutes here on KFM, we'll update you on how the roads are moving this Wednesday morning, and we've got a great tune from Noah Cahan on the way after we hear from Hot Chocolate, You Win Again.

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and the Great Divide on your Wednesday morning breakfast show here on Kildare's KFM. Out and about on the roads, we're getting reports of an incident inbound on the N7 just at the Rathcoole exit. There's already heavy delays on approach back as far as Castle Warden, so do watch out and expect delays if you're travelling in that direction this morning. And if you'd like to let us know about anything else you're seeing out and about on the roads, you can reach us on text, WhatsApp and voice note with your travel updates throughout the morning on 0833 97 97 97. On the way in the next few minutes, got some Miley Cyrus and Lewis Capaldi on the way. First off, Sienna Spiro, Material Lover on KFM. It's 10 to 7.

Capaldi and Stay Love on your Thursday, on your Wednesday morning breakfast show, even here on Kildare's KFM. Getting a bit a day ahead of myself. Just to let you know, we are experiencing a few technical difficulties with our 97.3 transmitter. 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We'll have it back up and running very shortly. In the meantime, though, you can retune to 97.6, or you can catch us on the app or on kfmradio.com live, so you don't miss a thing. 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

0: Cyrus, Midnight Sky on the Wednesday morning's breakfast show here on Kildare's KFM. Just a reminder again, we do have reports of an incident inbound on the N7 at the Rathcoole exit, and there are heavy delays on approach already back as far as Castle Warden, so watch out if you're travelling in that direction. And don't forget, if you want to shout out for anyone on the birthday club this morning, text us in on text, WhatsApp or voice note on 0833 97 97 97. That's on the way around 7:45 or so. 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
4: It's 7 o'clock. Good morning. I'm Tara Duggan. High-risk synthetic cannabis has been found in vapes being sold across Ireland. A HSE investigation has discovered the products available in both shops and on the black market. Emma Tyrrell reports.
5: An investigation carried out by the HSE's Emerging Drug Trends Laboratory examined 76 vapes or vape juice so far this year. It also looked at edibles sold by shops in towns and cities across the country and on the illicit market. It found 20
4: shops and on the black market. Emma Tyrrell reports.
5: An investigation carried out by the HSE's Emerging Drug Trends Laboratory examined 76 vapes or vape juice so far this year. It also looked at edibles sold by shops in towns and cities across the country and on the illicit market. It found 28 of these contained semi-synthetic cannabinoids. They're lab-produced products designed to mimic the effects of cannabis. They've been linked with serious physical and mental health harms, severe intoxication, and long-term psychosis and psychotic disorders. Of the products examined by the HSC, 8 contained potent synthetic cannabinoids, 10 had a compound linked to lung disease, 12 contained cannabis itself or related compounds, and 41 were found to have CBD.
4: The Ukrainian president is facing a challenge to his leadership. His former defense minister has publicly called for a wartime election. Mykhailo Fedorov was dismissed from his job by Vladimir Zelensky last month. However, his popularity rating has soared since, from 35 up to 65%. In a dramatic YouTube address, Fedorov said democracy can't be held hostage by Russia, adding a legal, safe and realistic method must be found to restore full democracy even during a prolonged war. The hosepipe ban imposed by Uisce Éireann looks set to be extended in Dublin and the East. At least the nationwide water conservation order introduced last month was due to end next week on August 26th. However, while the heatwave conditions have eased, the Irish Times reports water levels in many rivers that supply local and regional water treatment plants are still low. The situation is most difficult in parts of the East, South and in Dublin, where rainfall levels have been lowest in recent weeks. There's a call on the provider of a drug for Friedreich's ataxia to consider a compassionate access scheme. Negotiations are underway between the HSE and Biogen regarding the cost of supplying Skyclarys. However, the HSE has now upheld a recommendation not to reimburse the drug, as it would cost around €280,000 per patient per year. Fine Gael's Micheál Carraghy met with Biogen himself and is now recommending an alternative step.
6: I'm asking them to engage with the HSE on a compassionate access program, which they have done in other countries. At the end of the day, we have to make this drug available to those who can benefit from it. The negotiations with regard to price should go on between the company and the HSE. It shouldn't, not going to involve myself.
4: An Australian mother who was jailed for killing 3 of her estranged husband's relatives by poisoning them with mushrooms is due in court to appeal against her 33-year sentence. Erin Patterson's in-laws, Don and Gail Patterson, and Gail's sister, Heather Wilkinson, died days after eating a beef well.

0: In 2023, she was also convicted of attempting to murder Heather's husband, Ian Wilkinson. Meta has gone on trial in California, accused of deliberately making Facebook and Instagram addictive for children. Four states claim internal documents show it deliberately targeted little kids because younger users were more likely to stay on the platforms. Meta denies the allegations and says it's proud it's of its record protecting young people. Former Twitter Vice President Bruce Daisley says Mark Zuckerberg will be looking closely at the potential damage.
1: A big finding against him here. He's going to lower the value of the company. It's currently 1.4 trillion. That's the extent of the damages could be here. So big existential threat to Meta as we know it right now.
0: The famous Harland and Wolff cranes in Belfast are to undergo a £3.1 million renovation after more than 20 years of disuse. Known as Samson and Goliath, their owners say they'll be at their busiest for many years. They're also planning to create over 1,000 new jobs at the iconic shipyard. Finally, the Westmeath Rose Colfine Nicquillig has been crowned the 2026 Rose of Tralee. The 25-year-old from Mullingar was chosen from 32 roses following two nights of televised selections at the Kerry Sports Academy. That's your news update at 4 minutes past seven. Rail Batista reportedly in the final stages of securing a deal for Republic of Ireland striker Troy Parrott. The Spanish club has emerged as the front runner to sign the 24-year-old from AZ Alkmaar. Championship club West Ham had submitted a €20 million bid for Parrott, but it's reported their interest has since cooled. Shelburne are now level on points with Athlone Town at the top of the SSE Electricity Women's Premier Division. A first half penalty from Isabella Flocini helped Shells to a 1-0 win over Wexford at Talca Park last night. Athlone remain top on goal difference and could restore a 3-point lead at the top this evening. The league leaders are away to Piemont, who have lost three of their last five games. Kickoff is at 7:45. Celtic are among the teams in Champions League qualifying action tonight. Martin O'Neill's side face the Austrian outfit LASK in the first leg. Athlone remain top on goal difference and could restore a 3-point lead at the top this evening. The league leaders are away to Piemont, who have lost three of their last five games. Kickoff is at 7:45. Celtic are among the teams in Champions League qualifying action tonight. Martin O'Neill's side face the Austrian outfit LASK in the first leg of their playoff round at Parkhead. The Scottish title holders are aiming to return to the competition's group stage after missing out last season. O'Neill believes the Hoops belong in the European top tier.
2: The bar was set down here way back in 1967. We may never, ever, ever get there. And obviously with the way that the financial market has moved in football, it's getting more and more difficult for maybe a team from Scotland. But that aside, you should still be aspiring to it. And that's what we want to try and do.
0: And kickoff in Glasgow is at 8 tonight. Venus Williams has been handed a wild card for the US Open, while sister Serena could still join her in the singles draw. The 46-year-old, a two-time champion in New York, has been given direct entry into the season's final Grand Slam. Serena returned to tennis earlier this summer after 4 years away and could yet receive the last remaining wild card. The sisters could also receive wild cards for the women's doubles draw. They were beaten at the Cincinnati Open yesterday. Finally, there's a 7-race card on offer in Sligo this evening. The first one goes to post at 5:05. That's your news and sports update. It's 6 minutes past seven.
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8: A mix of sunny spells and showers ahead for Wednesday with top temperatures across Kildare of 16 to 20 degrees.
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8: A mix of sunny spells and showers ahead for Wednesday with top temperatures across Kildare of 16 to 20 degrees.
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Human League and Don't You Want Me here on Kildare's KFM. Good morning to you. Happy Wednesday. Happy Hump Day. Welcome into hour two of the breakfast show for August 19th with thanks to Conlon's BMW of Naas. Just to let you know, if you're out and about on the roads this morning, we do have reports of an incident inbound on the N7. It's at Rathcoole. Delays are now back as far as Kill on approach, so do allow yourself plenty of extra time if you're travelling in that direction this morning. We are also experiencing a few technical difficulties on our 97.3 transmitter at the moment. We hope to have it back up and running shortly. In the meantime, though, you can retune to 97.6, or you can also catch us online on kfmradio.com or on the KFM app. And on the way in this hour of the programme, we have a mystery morning memory coming your way from the early 90s in the next few minutes. And of course, we'd love your requests and shouts for the birthday club this morning. It's on the way around 7:45 or so. If you'd like a shout out for someone you know celebrating today, you can text, WhatsApp or voice notice on 0833 97 97 97. And everyone sent in to us will go straight into Friday's draw to win a €50 voucher for Bergen's Pharmacy of Newbridge. Right now at 11 minutes after 7, here's Girls Aloud. I'll Stand By You on KFM.

Girls Aloud, and I'll Stand By You for Wednesday morning here on Kildare's KFM. Now, Oscar winner Olivia Colman is joining the cast of Only Murders in the Building. The sixth season is moving the action to London for the first time, with David Tennant, Jerry Halliwell, Horner and Martin Freeman also appearing. New series will follow the crime-solving trio as they investigate the death of Cinda Canning, and Olivia will certainly make a nice addition to the cast. Also, didn't know that Jerry Halliwell Horner had moved into acting. When did that happen? The only thing I ever saw her star in was the Spice Girls movie, and that was back in the 90s. But looking forward to season 6 of Only Murders in the Building when it gets up and running. Certainly going to be good with Olivia Colman on board. Anyways, we've got this morning's Mystery Morning Memory on the way for you very shortly. Right now, Kingfisher, The Sun Will Never Settle.

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1: Love that. Kingfisher and The Sun Will Never Settle on Wednesday morning's breakfast show here on Kildare's KFM. Let's do a midweek mystery morning memory then. We're in the early 90s this morning. It is a song by a legend who was around long before the 90s, though. We are looking for your guesses as to what the song is. As always, if you'd like to get in touch, you can do so on the Zip It Donnelly text line on 0833 97 97 97. Yes, it was a big, big number one in the early 90s. We'll play that song in full and give you the right answer in the next few minutes here on KFM. And ahead of that, got tunes from Post Malone and ABBA on the way.
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1: Now, as I've been mentioning, we do have reports of an incident out and about on the N7 this morning. It's at Rathcoole and delays on approach are back as far as Kill. So do allow extra time if you're travelling in that direction. So far, it's all moving well inbound on the M4. The M50 is moving well in both directions, and towns and villages are moving well at the moment too. We'll update you on the roads again before 8.
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ABBA and Dancing Queen on your Wednesday morning breakfast show here on Kildare's KFM. Just a reminder again, we are experiencing technical difficulties on our 97.3 transmitter this morning. 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We hope to have that problem sorted very, very soon. Let's head back to our mystery morning memory then. This is the song we're looking for you to have a guess at this morning. Lots of love coming in for this song from those of you getting it right on WhatsApp this morning. Certainly seems to be a popular one. We're looking for your guesses as to what it is, though it was a hit in the early 90s. Though, as I said, this artist had many hits before that. If you think you know what the song is, get in touch on the Zip It Donnelly text line on 0833 97 97 97 and we'll play that song in full and give you the right answer in the next few minutes here on Kildare's KFM. Your news and sport headlines are on the way after Post Malone and Morgan Wallen with I Had Some Help. We'll be right back.

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0: And at 7:30 this morning's headlines, the Ukrainian president is facing a challenge to his leadership. Meta is on trial in California, accused of deliberately making Facebook and Instagram addictive for children. And the Labour Party is calling on the Justice Minister to intervene to allow Gaza scholarship students to study in Ireland. In sport, Real Betis are reportedly in the final stages of securing a deal for Republic of Ireland striker Troy Parrott. The Spanish club has emerged as the frontrunner to sign the 24-year-old from AZ Alkmaar. Championship club West Ham had submitted a €20 million bid for Parrott, but it's reported that their interest has since cooled. Venus Williams has been handed a wild card for the US Open, while sister Serena could still join her in the singles draw. The 46-year-old two-time champion in New York has been given direct entry into the season's final Grand Slam. And there's a seven-race card on offer in Sligo this evening, with the first going to post just after 5:05. And your weather for today, a mix of sunny spells and showers ahead for Wednesday, with top temperatures across Kildare of 16 to 20 degrees. We'll have news in full at 8 o'clock.

0: Crooked Line and High Hopes on Wednesday morning's breakfast show here on Kildare's KFM. A great Irish tune, and don't forget we've plenty more like that with Emma on the Irish music scene Friday nights from 7 o'clock here on Kildare's KFM. Just a reminder, if you're out and about on the roads this morning, we do have reports of an incident inbound on the N7. It's at Rathcoole. We're told there's a number of vehicles involved there as well, and delays on approach are currently back as far as Kill. So do watch out for that and allow extra time for your journey this morning. Let's head back to this then. Every now and then on the Mystery Morning Memory, we choose a song that ye are just wild for, and this was one of them. We were back in 1991 this morning with a track from the album Vagabond Heart. It was one of this artist's later albums and one of his later biggest hits as well. It's still part of his live performance as well, and a great song overall. Over to you guys for the right answer on our Mystery Morning Memory this morning.
1: Up in the morning to you, Ben. Body Shane, down the spring of Filipino Richard of Newbridge. Ask me Rod Stewart. Up to Lily White and up to Sash.
2: Good morning. It's The Rhythm of My Heart by the fabulous Rod Stewart. Thank you.

0: What a tune. It's Rod Stewart, Rhythm of My Heart from 1991 here on Kildare's KFM. It was also the right answer on our mystery morning memory this morning, and lots and lots of you got it right, and lots of you are big fans of that song, rightly so as well. It's a great tune. Thanks for playing along on that one this morning, folks. We'll have another mystery morning memory for you around about 20 past 7 or so tomorrow morning here on Kildare's KFM. Just a reminder again, we are experiencing technical difficulties on our 97.3 frequency this morning. 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
1: Sugar Babes and About You Now on Wednesday morning's breakfast show here on Kildare's KFM. Well, Nigella Lawson has admitted she's a bit nervous but very excited ahead of appearing on the Great British Bake Off. She's making her debut on the show, replacing Prue Leith as a judge, and it's back on our screens next month. I follow Noel Fielding on Instagram primarily because of those lovely outfits he wears, but he's been posting from the tent the last few weeks, so preparations are well and truly underway for the next season of GBBO.
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1: And with a message in asking, could we please wish Hendrik Becker a very happy birthday for today? May we share many more with you, says the message. That comes in with lots of love from Alta, Shane and Clarice. And a big happy 80th birthday to my brother Tom Shields in Rathangan, who celebrates today as well. Have a fantastic day, Tom. That comes in with lots of love from your sister Alice. Happy birthday to you as well if you celebrate today. If you do, you share your birthday with former US President Bill Clinton, one of the more memorable presidencies, wasn't it, of the 90s? He turns 80 today, and former in-betweeners and Friday Night Dinner star Simon Bird turns 42.
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0: Back out and about in the roads, and that earlier incident we reported at Rathcoole has now been cleared. Traffic volumes are returning to normal, though it is still slow between Kill and Castlewarden. Over on the M4, traffic slowing between Lucan and the M50. Towns and villages across the county are moving well so far this morning. Though, as always, if you'd like to let us know about anything else you're seeing out and about on the roads, you can reach us throughout the morning on the Zip at Donaghy text line with your travel updates on 0833 97 97 97, and we'll update you on the roads again after 8.

That was the one with the music video where she was being chauffeured around by Ali G, wasn't it? It's with Madonna and music. Great tune for a Wednesday morning here on Kildare's KFM. Happy hump day. Hope your day is off to a good start. Whatever you're up to, we're with you through until 9 o'clock this morning. And we'd love to hear from you if you'd like to get a shout out for anyone on the programme, or if you'd like to send any information our way. You can do it all on the Zip at Donnelly text line throughout the morning on 0833 97 97 97. Coming up in the next hour of the programme, got a brekkie brain teaser to play. We'll also have your morning news and sport with Tara around about 8:30. And great tunes from Amble, Take That and Men at Work all on the way too. Your latest news at 8 o'clock is on the way next.

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7: It's 8 o'clock. Good morning. I'm Tara Duggan. High-risk synthetic cannabis has been found in vapes being sold across Ireland. A HSE investigation has found the products available both in shops and on the black market. Emma Tyrrell has more.
8: An investigation carried out by the HSE's Emerging Drug Trends Laboratory examined 76 vapes or vape juice so far this year. It also looked at edibles sold by shops in towns and cities across the country and on the illicit market. It found 28 of these contained semi-synthetic cannabinoids. Their lab produced products designed to mimic the effects of cannabis. They've been linked with serious physical and mental health harm, severe intoxication and long-term psychosis and psychotic disorders. Of the products examined by the HSC, 8 contained potent synthetic cannabinoids, 10 had a compound linked to lung disease, 12 contained cannabis itself or related compounds, and 41 were found to have CBD.
7: Ukraine's former defence minister is calling for a wartime election. Mykhailo Fedorov was controversially sacked by Vladimir Zelensky in a reshuffle that triggered protests in Kyiv last month. The call for an election is considered one of the biggest internal challenges to Zelensky since the Russian invasion began. Emmanuel Shays, Ukraine correspondent for France 24, says the two men used to have a good relationship.
9: He hasn't openly called for Volodymyr Zelensky to be ousted or to just step down, but he has called for the possibility of holding elections in the near future. He said that that's only how we could maintain democracy. So he used to be extremely loyal to the presidency.
7: The hosepipe ban imposed by Uisce Éireann looks set to be extended in Dublin and the East. At least the nationwide water conservation order introduced last month is due to end next week on August 26th. However, while the heatwave conditions have eased, the Irish Times reports water levels in many rivers that supply local and regional treatment plants are still very low. The situation is most difficult in parts of the East, South and in Dublin, where rainfall levels have been lowest in recent weeks. A trial over the impact of social media on children has begun, and it could lead to a huge financial penalty for Meta, as much as $1.4 trillion. 4 US states accused the company of putting profits before young people's safety on Facebook and Instagram. Meta says it spent years protecting teenagers. Erin Popolo lost her daughter Emily, who took her own life after suffering cyberbullying.
10: I hold Emmy in my heart every single second of every single day. I fight for my daughter Kaylee, who is now raising my grandson Kai without the aunt that he deserved. And I fight for every family that has been shattered by Meta, those who choose profits over people.
7: D. Disney is suing the Trump administration's media regulator over what it's calling an extraordinary assault on free speech. The US president's repeatedly singled out Disney-owned ABC, most notably for jokes and comments made by presenter Jimmy Kimmel, who was briefly taken off air last year. A lawsuit has now been filed to stop the regulator from launching an early license renewal process, arguing the network is being unfairly targeted. People in Cork are complaining about buskers blaring truly horrific music, causing a racket, playing the same few notes on a tin whistle again and again, and performing in the middle of the night. 50 complaints have been made to the local council in the last 18 months alone. Half were about performing outside the designated hours, 15 about music being too loud, while others were criticising a lack of enforcement of busking bylaws. Irish Examiner journalist Amy Campbell, who got the figures, says complaints were also made about street preachers.
11: But yeah, they said they were spreading harmful misinformation about the LGBT plus community, advocating for corporal punishment of children, declaring that all other religions, particularly Islam, are false religions built by the devil. So I suppose the person got in touch and said, is there no way that we can be policing this when we have such strict rules for buskers?
7: And that's your news update. It's 4 minutes past eight.
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14: KFM has been informed of the following deaths: Bobby Cotter, Monastereven and formerly of County Kerry; Jodie McGrath, Kilcullen and formerly of Newbridge; Nora Murphy, Neat Brosnan, Newbridge and formerly of County Kerry. The funeral arrangements are as follows: Bobby Cotter, Tucker Wood, Monastereven and formerly of County Kerry. Deeply regretted by his wife Mary, children Nicholas, Kieran, Robert, Sean and Joanne, sister Siobhan, brothers Nicholas and Morris and extended family. Reposing at his son Kieran's residence on Thursday from 3 to 8pm with rosary recital at 7:30. Requiem Mass on Friday morning at 10am in St. Peter and Paul's Church in Monastereven, thereafter to Mount Jerome for service at 12:45. Family flowers only. House private on Friday morning, please. Jodie McGrath, Sunny Hill, Kilcullen and formerly of Newbridge. Deeply regretted by his children Alan and Clodagh and their mother Kay, his brother Mike and sisters Mary, Sheila and Gay, and extended family. House private, please. Family flowers only. Donations, if desired, to the Alzheimer's Society of Ireland. Funeral arrangements later. Nora Murphy, Neat Brosnan, Langton Park, Newbridge, and formerly of Castle Island, County Kerry. Deeply regretted by her children, Muriel, Norman, Niamh and Cliona, sister Hannah, and extended family. Removal this morning to arrive at St. Conlett's Parish Church in Newbridge for Mass at 11am. Funeral Mass will be live streamed on newbridgeparish.ie. Funeral afterwards to St. Conlett Cemetery in Newbridge. Family flowers only. Donations, if desired, to the Alzheimer's Society of Ireland. Donations box in church. Soon as Sagashia Condove, obituary notices can be viewed on kfmradio.com. 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
17: A mix of sunny spells and showers ahead for Wednesday with top temperatures across Kildare of 16 to 20 degrees.
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Men at Work in Down Under here on Kildare's KFM. Happy hump day. Hope you're well this morning. Whatever you're up to, we're with you for the 19th of August, right the way through until 9 o'clock with thanks to Conlon's BMW of Naas. Going to start this hour off by wishing a little princess, Amelia, a very happy 7th birthday for today. The message says we love you so much and have the best day. That comes in from Mammy, Daddy, your little sister, Katie, and from Nova as well. And you've great taste in music, Amelia, because your mammy has asked if we can play this for you this morning. Enjoy! Dad.

0: was Irish dancing round the studio to that. It's Bewitched and C'est la vie on your Wednesday morning breakfast show here on Kildare's KFM, especially for Amelia, celebrating her 7th birthday today. Have a super day and hope you get spoiled rotten. If you'd like to send a request or a dedication out to anyone yourself this morning, you can do so on the Zip at Donaghy text line. We're on 0833 97 97 97. Tara's in with your morning sports news at 8:30. Ahead of that, we've got a sports-themed Brekkie Brain teaser on the way for you.
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0: Well, traffic volumes are back to normal on the N7 following an earlier incident at Rathcoole. It's just slowing now between Kill and Castlewarden. Over on the M4, traffic's just slow between Lucan and the M50, and towns and villages across the county are moving well so far this morning. We'll update you on the roads again before 9.

0: and the Swell on Wednesday morning's breakfast show from Kildare's KFM. We are sporting themed on the Bricky Brain teaser this morning. What I want to know is which League of Ireland team does Pico Lopez play for? If you think you know that, get in touch this morning on the Zip at Donaghy text line with your answer on 0833 97 97 97. Which League of Ireland team does Pico Lopez play for? We'll give you the right answer in the next few minutes here on KFM. We've also got your morning news and sport on the way with Tara, and ahead of that, great tunes from Rag & Bone Man and Mary Black coming next. The time is 18 minutes after 8.
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7: Coming up on Wednesday mornings, Kildare Today, live from 9. School bus contractors warn that the rising fuel costs could put services at risk. Online shoppers face new €2 charges for non-EU goods from November. A Stardust campaigner has sued the Justice Minister and the state, accusing the government of going back on promises regarding a compensation scheme for survivors. Vanishing pubs and empty premises have been highlighted in a Fye. The Kildare and Wicklow Education and Training Board is opening a new special school in Monastrevin for the 2026-27 school year, with enrolment opening next week. A Naas-based company has received an investment of €70 million from a private equity firm. We'll also be having Crime Watch with Kildare Gardaí. Join me, Hannah Kelly, for issues affecting you locally, nationally and internationally, live from 9.
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Show here on Kildare's KFM. Well, we certainly know our sport and our League of Ireland players is what we're asking you this morning. On the Brecky Brain teaser is which League of Ireland team does Pico Lopez play for? If you fancy a guess at that this morning, get in touch on the Zip at Donnelly text line on 0833 97 97 97. Right answer to that's on the way in the next few minutes. And Tara's got your news and sport coming up after Rag & Bone Man with Human.

0: Rag and Bun Man and Human on Wednesday morning's breakfast show here on Kildare's KFM. It's the 19th of August and just coming up to 8:30, let's head over to the newsroom to Tara for your news and sport.
1: Thanks, Ben. High-risk synthetic cannabis has been found in vapes being sold across Ireland. An investigation carried out by the HSE's Emerging Drug Trends Laboratory examined 76 vapes or vape juice so far this year. It also looked at edibles sold by shops in towns and cities across the country and on the illicit market. It found 28 of those contained semi-synthetic cannabinoids and were lab-produced products designed to mimic the effects of cannabis. They've been linked with serious physical and mental health harms, severe intoxication, and long-term psychosis. Ukraine's former defence minister is calling for a wartime election. Mikhailo Fedorov was controversially sacked by Volodymyr Zelensky in the reshuffle that triggered protests in Kyiv last month. The call for an election is considered one of the biggest internal challenges to Zelensky since the full-scale invasion began. More than three quarters of cervical check samples taken here are processed outside of the country, according to new HSE figures. It comes 3 years after the opening of a dedicated lab in Dublin, after the 2018 Scally report raised concerns about the state's reliance on labs in other jurisdictions. And the Westmeath Rose Caoilleadh Ní Cuilig has won this year's Rose of Tralee Festival after triumphing over 30

0: 21 Fella Roses at the two-night event in Kerry. The 25-year-old said she was speechless as she was announced as the winner and presented with her sash by last year's winner, Leash woman Caitlin Cummins. We'll have news in full at 9.
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2: With Joe Mallon Motors, Sallins Road, Naas, Renault, Dacia and Peugeot dealers. JoeMallonMotors.ie.
0: In the Joe Mallon Motors Lady Football Championship last night, the game's results are Eadstown 7-20, Suncroft 5 points, Kill 3-9, Balna 2-8, Sarsfields 4-8, St Lawrence's 1-11, Kilcullen 2-17, Maynooth 11 points. Elsewhere in the UPMC Hurling Championship Reserve B, it finished Moorfield 3-15, Wolftones 3-12, Naas 2-12, St Lawrence's 7 points. Raya Betis are reportedly closing in on a deal for Republic of Ireland striker Troy Parrott. The 24-year-old is seeking a move away from AZ Alkmaar this summer, with the Spanish club believed to be his preferred choice. Shelburne have moved level on points with Athlone Town at the top of the SSE Airtricity Women's Premier Division. The Reds are 1-0 winners over Wexford at Talca Park last night. Athlone remain top only on goal difference, but could restore a 3-point lead at the summit this evening. The league leaders are away at Piemont, where kickoff is 7:45. And there's a 7-race card on offer in Sligo this evening, with the first race going to post at 5:05. KFM Sport with Joe Mallon Motors, Sallins Road, Naas, joemallonmotors.ie.
3: Thank you very much. Have a great day.
0: Thanks, Ben.

Megan Trainor and Made You Look on Wednesday morning's breakfast show here on Kildare's KFM. Well done to most of you who got it right this morning on our Brekkie Brain teaser. We were sporting themed and we asked you, which League of Ireland team does Pico Lopez play for? He plays for Shamrock Rovers. Well done to all of you who got that one right. We caught a couple of people out. A couple of people said Cape Verde. But no, we were asking about League of Ireland, not the international scene. So well done to all of you who got that one right this morning. And thanks everybody else who played along as well. We'll have another Brekkie Brain teaser for you for Thursday, Friday Eve, tomorrow morning here on KFM. FM around 8:20. Right now, the time's 8:25.

Sabrina Carpenter and Espresso on your Wednesday morning breakfast show here on Kildare's KFM. Just a reminder again, we've been mentioning it throughout the morning, we are experiencing technical difficulties on our 97.3 transmitter this morning. It's out of action at the moment, but the gang in the technical team are working to fix it at the moment. 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
0: Back out and about in the roads then, traffic's heavy inbound on the N4 between Lucan and the M50 interchange. Over on the N7, delays more or less eased for this morning, just still a little slow between Castle Warden and Rathcoole. Other than that, it's all moving well. We'll keep you up to date on the roads here on KFM throughout the day.
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Fame. Irene Cara here on Kildare's KFM. RTE has announced it will broadcast Katie Taylor's historic farewell fight. The Wicklow boxer will take on Flora Pilley in front of 80,000 people at Croke Park on September the 5th. Tickets were, of course, snapped up within hours of becoming available. However, fans who haven't managed to secure a seat will be able to watch the fight on RTE2. So fear not if you didn't get yourself a ticket. You can check it out on TV. Still ahead before 9, we'll play you Wild Youth right now. It's Niall Horan and Dinner Party. It's 10 to 9.

Paul Horan dinner party here on Kildare's KFM. Don't forget, Paul's with you, driving you home on K-Drive between 3 and 7 later this afternoon. John Dunn will soundtrack lunchtime on the 11 to 3, and Hannah, Tara and Dan are on the way next with your Wednesday morning edition of Kildare Today. They'll have Crime Watch with Kildare Gardaí, and of course all the other issues affecting you locally, nationally and internationally. If you want to get in touch with them this morning, the number you need is 0833 97 97 97. We'll wrap up

0: Great Irish music, Wild Youth, Can't Move On here on Kildare's KFM. Plenty more like that with Emma on the Irish music scene Friday night from 7 o'clock. Put on a pair of jeans I haven't worn in a while this morning, and I found a washed but still usable 10 and 5 euro notes. So I think I'm going to treat myself to a Mackie's breakfast on the way home. Enjoy your day, whatever you're up to. Thanks for tuning in this morning. We're back for breakfast tomorrow morning from 6 here on KFM. And it's next with Kildare Today. Bye for now. 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
0: The song has a tempo of about 103 beats per minute. That's close to the recommended rate for chest compressions during CPR. And ironically, the song is called Stayin' Alive by the Bee Gees.
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14: It's 9 o'clock. Good morning. I'm Tara Duggan. Gardaí are investigating the death of a man in County Cavan. His body was found at a house in Ballyjames Duff last Saturday, August 15th. The body of the man, who was aged in his 60s, was taken to Our Lady's Hospital in Navan, where a post-mortem was carried out. A technical examination of the scene has also been conducted. And Gardaí are appealing for anyone who was in the Kilmore Estate in Ballyjames Duff between 6 p.m. and midnight last Saturday to get in touch. Garda instructors are already receiving special pursuit training in England after concerns were raised about their ability to police dangerous driving. It follows the two-car collision on the M9 on Sunday, which resulted in the deaths of five teenagers after they drove the wrong way up a motorway, colliding with another car. In a statement this morning, Garda confirmed instructors are already upskilling in pursuits, saying it's been part of the plan. But Sinn Féin TD Joanna Byrne says the new timeline is at odds with what the Garda Commissioner said only last month.
5: The Commissioner came in and said, we'll resource Gardaí in regards to pursuit training. We will ensure they have all the training that they need, but we're going to defer it for 6 months and not look at it until the beginning of next year, until after we cease our additional duties with the EU presidency. That struck me as really, really strange.
14: Meanwhile, a fundraiser for three family members seriously injured in Sunday's M9 collision has raised over €200,000 in its first 15 hours. Niamh and Alma Kinsella and Ella Hendrigan from Carlow remain in hospital with serious injuries following the incident. A young boy also in the car is being treated at CHI Crumlin. Ella's friend Brian yesterday set up a GoFundMe to support the women in their recovery, describing their road ahead as long and challenging. More than three quarters of cervical check samples taken here are processed outside of the country, according to new HSE figures. It comes 3 years after the opening of a dedicated lab in Dublin, after the 2018 Scally report raised concerns about the state's reliance on labs in other jurisdictions. Jessica Woodlock reports.
15: The new HSE figures today were released to TD Jen Cummins following a parliamentary question. It shows a slight decrease in the number of cervical check samples being processed abroad over the last 5 years. However, less than 23% are still examined in Ireland. In 2021, 89% of samples were processed outside of the country. In 2022, this rose to just under 100%, before dropping again in 2023 to 96%, 84% in 2024, and 77% last year.
14: Ortiz announced it'll be broadcasting Katie Taylor's historic farewell fight. The Wicklow boxer will take on Flora Pilly in front of 80,000 people at Croke Park on September the 5th. Tickets were snapped up within hours, but fans who haven't managed to secure a seat will be able to watch the fight on RT2. Ukraine's former defence minister is calling for a wartime election. Mykhailo Fedorov was controversially sacked by Vladimir Zelensky in a reshuffle that triggered protests in Kyiv last month. The call for an election is considered one of the biggest internal challenges to Zelensky since the Russian invasion began. Emmanuel Chase, Ukraine correspondent for France 24, says the two men used to have a good relationship.
16: He hasn't openly called for Volodymyr Zelensky to be ousted or to just step down, but he has called for the possibility of holding elections in the near future. He said that that's only how we could maintain democracy. So he used to be extremely loyal to the presidency.
14: The top 30 films and TV shows that you need to know to be considered cultured have now been revealed. Breaking Bad, Pulp Fiction and Peaky Blinders all make the top 10. The Matrix comes in at number 2, while The Godfather takes top spot. Almost half of people surveyed say that talking about iconic shows is good for your socialisation. That's your news update. It's 4 minutes past 9.
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20: Sunny spells and scattered showers today, turning heavy at times. Top temperatures of 16 to 20 degrees.
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20: Good morning and welcome in to Wednesday morning's Kildare Today. Hannah Kelly, Tara Flanagan and Daniel Marr with you until 11. Coming up between now and then, school bus contractors warn that the rising fuel costs could put services at risk. Online shoppers face a new €2 charge for non-EU goods from November. A Stardust campaigner has sued the Justice Minister and the state, accusing the government of going back on promises regarding a compensation scheme for survivors. We'll be discussing vanishing pubs and empty premises in Athy. The Kildare and Wicklow Education and Training Board is opening a new special school in Monastrevin for the 2026-2027 school year, with enrolment opening next week. We'll let you know all the details about that. A Naas-based company has received an investment of €70 million from a private equity firm, and because it is Wednesday, we'll also have Crime Watch with Kildare Gardaí closer to 11 o'clock. You can let us know your thoughts, your opinions this morning on 0833 97 97 97 to withzipit.ie. You can call 045 898 999 or email studio@kfmradio.com. Before we have a look at the main stories making the headlines, we're just going to give an update on the traffic and travel. It looks like all the main commuter routes, the M9 and the M7, even the M4 and N4 in all both directions, are moving well. However, there is some tailbacks on the N7 just starting after the Kill exit and kind of becoming a bit patchy all the way up there to Newlands Cross. The main areas seem to be just after the Kill exit and then again up at Newlands Cross heading up towards the M50. The M50 itself southbound is moving okay, no congestion or tailbacks to report. However, there are some delays northbound there just around the Liffey Valley exit. If you are on any of those main commuter routes and do have traffic updates, do let us know on 0833 97 97 97. And then having a closer look around Kildare and towns and villages, they all seem to be moving well, no major reports. But again, you are the eyes and ears on the roads, so do get in touch with us. You can also call us on 045 898 999. Tara Flanagan and Daniel Mara join in studio now to have a look at those stories making the headlines. Good morning to you both.
0: Good morning.
3: Good morning.
20: We'll start off with one of the main ones that we were hearing both in the 8 o'clock news and the 9 o'clock news. It's in relation to these cannabinoids that have been found in the HSE investigation. And only last week I was talking to Professor Colin O'Gara about the dangers of these synthetic drugs becoming more popular, and it's often a case of people don't actually know what they're taking anymore because the effects are more severe than what the original drug that it's supposed to be like, what kind of effects those are having on people.
3: Absolutely. And the other thing is that they're being found in vapes and products sold in shops. So sometimes you would think if you're going into a shop, then, you know, then surely what you're getting is a safe product. So this has been, HSE has early warning system finds that high-risk cannabinoids are being found in some vape shops sold in Ireland, and that the substances are linked to serious physical and mental health harms, including psychosis, loss of consciousness and severe intoxication. The Health Service National Drug Treatment Centre Lab had identified that cannabinoids and vapes and vape juice and edible products in shops, and they were found also in the illicit market. So in this particular study, there was 76 vapes or vape juice had been analysed to date in 2026, and 28 contained this synthetic cannabinoid or related compounds such as semi-synthetic cannabinoid. 8 contained potent synthetic cannabinoids, while 10 had acetate containing compound linked to a drug, lung disease. So a dozen had cannabis or related compounds, while 41 contained CBD. But I know this is something, Hannah, that we've covered in the show. We also had heard of some students in the county who ended up in hospital. And again, I'd say that was only 76 that were analysed. I'm sure if there was a larger sample done, you're going to see that a higher amount with these synthetic. And it's the long-term effect, or, you know, loss of consciousness, psychosis, mental health, you know. And again, as I said, if you're going into a shop buying it, you would think, well, this is okay.
20: Yeah, that's the main thing. Like, the HHC is one of the main ones that are being found in the cannabis related products, in these cannabinoids and the synthetic drug of cannabis. And that is one that we are seeing more in the vape shops. And as you were saying, if you see something with HHC on it in the shop, you might just assume, okay, well, that is legal to buy, it must not have that much effect. You know, people might see it on par with tobacco or nicotine, something like that. Not these kind of a drug that can put you in a different state of mind, can loss of consciousness, make you feel really sick, etc.
3: So, yeah, you're saying if you see
20: HHC,
3: like technically that you're meant to be okay.
20: No, you're not technically supposed to be okay, but if you see it, you might just assume, no, okay, well, this is being, oh yes, you
3: yes,
20: might.
3: Yes, that it's a kind of monitored product per se.
20: Whereas it's not. And the substance abuse, like the charities, the addiction centres, like the HSC, all the professors and the doctors are saying this is not a drug that we know a lot about yet. And it's kind of hard to test it if we don't exactly know what the side effects are of it yet. Just the fact that we're seeing more and more of it in the shops, and now the HSC is doing a survey on a specific number of them and finding high products.
3: Yeah, no.
20: You know?
0: As you say though as well, like you go into a shop, obviously you just trust them. It's kind of in you naturally just to trust, I trust what they're doing. Obviously this will probably have a bit of an effect on that, but even like a few months ago as well, there was like the Kildare Garda divisions and loads around the country, they seized like €2 million of these products altogether. So it probably shouldn't come as much of a surprise. The word is out.
20: And more locally, and I remember this was happening, it's reported about vape shops in Nace were selling these kind of products, and Brendan has just texted in saying, guess how many vape shops are in Nace? There's 5. What does that tell you? It's like kids' sweet shops. While other shops are closing, these shops are popping up like mushrooms. It's a fair point, you know, they are popping up more and more around towns and villages across the country in those kind of bright colours and being advertised for a young market.
3: No, and as you said, they're bright, they're colourful, and sometimes you're seeing some toys being sold or some, not toys, but like kind of those that there's a certain demographic that like, and it's like, well, I go in there and, but again, when you put a transaction like that, there is that level of trust, and then it just is screaming for regulation,
20: Yeah, and again, it's probably something we'll be hearing more about throughout the day on the news bulletins, but that is high risk cannabinoids are detected in vape products sold here in Ireland, according to a new survey by the HSE. Also in the headlines is in relation to the Gardaí starting the specialist training in the UK for the high risk vehicle pursuits. This is being quite a quick turnaround. Only yesterday, or the day before, it was announced that Gardaí were going to be trained for pursuit chasing, and now it seems like some are already being sent over down to the UK to take part in it.
0: Yeah, very quick turnaround. So Garda members have begun specialist pursuit training with a British police force and will begin training their colleagues in high speed and dangerous pursuits by the end of the year. The Irish Times is reporting that a number of Garda trainers have already been under instruction by specialists at Devon and Cornwall Police, which has a centre of excellence there. The move will ensure frontline members driving patrol cars have the expertise to engage in the most complex and high-risk vehicle pursuits, and as a result they will be sanctioned to undertake those operations. News the Garda has turned to a British police force to plug what has become a gaping skills shortfall comes after 5 teenagers in a BMW were killed in a wrong-way crash on the M9 in Moon last Sunday morning, as we've obviously talked about, which 5 young boys lost their life and 2 women are still in critical condition, and 2 others, including a young boy, are also in a serious condition. And then the Irish Times goes on to kind of say that even before Sunday's incident, the Gardaí had been coming under increasing pressure due to its apparent inability to intervene and stop suspects speeding on motorbikes and scramblers, and many of those offending on the roads, mostly they say are male teenagers, know that if they travel the wrong way down a major roadway, the Gardaí pursuing them will be ordered to back off by commanders back at base.
20: And speaking to John Joe O'Connell from the GRA yesterday, he was saying that Gardaí don't want to, like, no guard is going to be going down the wrong side of the road trying to chase them, because that puts so many more lives and at risk of, you know, and seeing the numbers of deaths that we saw on Sunday morning and how many people were injured because of that. You know, he made the point also of guards, if they were to pursue someone, and it was the same conversation around the scramblers and the e-scooters, if they pursue someone and a collision does happen, it's often in the hands of the guard then, and that they're, you know, kind of a report, it has to be done, and there can be like court orders and stuff. So it's like, well, no wonder the guards don't want to be going out and doing this, because it seems like they're also not protected.
3: And I think he also mentioned about they're on their own driver's license.
4: You know,
3: so absolutely, why would you want to put that risk there? But it just shows this has been something we've been calling for a long time. So hopefully now more provisions and more protections for the Gardaí to give them the ability to be able to act.
4: Yeah.
3: You know, and again, it is very specialist training, and I think we would welcome that they're getting this. But the other thing is, there's more calls in the likes of TikTok and the social media giants for a bit more accountability on their part, because if they didn't have a platform to be able to put out these, you know,
4: yeah, you'd question if they that platform didn't allow this kind of stuff, what difference how different could it have been?
3: Yeah.
4: And how different could the current climate be at the moment? And just in relation to TikTok and Meta, their commission in demand, it says it is in contact with TikTok over its management of this type of content, which is depicting dangerous driving. So the video sharing app, along with Instagram and Facebook's parent company Meta, says they are actively working to stop this harmful content. Taoiseach Micheál Martin says it's being done for social media likes, while the Justice Minister Jim O'Callaghan has called on platforms to do more to tackle the issues. That is news up on the KFM radio website from yesterday, that Commission na Mban is now in contact with TikTok following those social media posts of dangerous driving. And also, I suppose, on the topic of the horrific crash that happened over the weekend, Tara, the Irish Times is reporting that for the family who are injured in the M9 crash, the three sisters and the young boy, there's a GoFundMe that's been set up. Almost €200,000 has already been raised.
3: Yeah, no, and the Brian Curley, so a friend of Ella Hendricken, who was in hospital, organised the fundraiser for the family and said it's been incredibly difficult and frightening time for Niamh, Ella, Alma and their family. They're facing a long and challenging road ahead, and right now they asked that you keep them in their thoughts and prayers. But he said that in a message on GoFundMe, more than €197,000 had been raised within 15 hours by this morning, but more than 7,000 donations have been made. And I think that just shows as well, like, the nation has been kind of gripped by this, and I'd imagine that figure is going to keep going up. They remain in critical hospital in Tala Hospital, while Ella Hendricken, who was the rear seat passenger with her nephews, has been treated for serious injuries at St Vincent's University Hospital, and the boy is being treated for serious injuries in Crumlin. And so that's, nearly 200,000 raised, and that's just since,
4: It was set up. I think it was yesterday that it was set up, or possibly...
3: I think it was just yesterday, and then, as of this morning.
4: Yeah, but as you're saying, Tara, like, it's kind of gripped the whole nation. All four are from the Carlow area. They were making their way to Dublin Airport to attend a family wedding in England when that collision occurred about 3 a.m. on Sunday. Again, our condolences and our thoughts to everyone involved in the crash, and hoping now that the three women and their son, one of the women's sons, can pull through, and hopefully everyone will be able to recover. Finally, we were talking a lot about the Rose of Tralee, of course, yesterday, and Daniel, you had a good feeling about one rose, and now you came in this morning. You can't speak to him now, because he thinks, oh... Go on.
0: I had a brilliant feeling. I nearly, when she was announced that she won the Westmeath Rose, I nearly hit my head off the ceiling with the excitement. I jumped up three or four times, because the second I saw her on, there was loads of good roses this year, but I just thought the second she was on, she was just a really good speaker and very natural as well. Cause some people can come across as very, like, you know, trying to be very, like, you know, official and stuff. She came off as great crack, a Mullingar woman, Caelan Nicquillig, she eventually won the Rose of Tralee. But I actually called it in here yesterday as well. I said,
4: in fairness, you did.
0: I called it. I said she's going to win. The Dublin Rose was probably my second choice, but if anyone was watching it yesterday, the Roscommon Rose, I was kind of thinking she was nearly going to pip it, because she had one of the poems for the ages. She kind of went on. It was about her, like, not having a talent. The other way, the Rose of Tralee is all circulated around you, but having a talent. And she really, like, kind of dramatic and, like, colourful kind of a poem. And I was like, God, like, you know, that might just win it. That might just, like, blow my predictions out of the water. But fair play to Westmeath. It was just brilliant. Just such a class bit of stuff, and it's nice to actually get a prediction right, because I never win anything, you know? So it's nice to finally get something, you know?
4: Maybe this could be the start of a streak now.
3: Yeah,
4: maybe this will be, you know, things always come in three, so maybe there'll be two other But you kind of have to be careful now with your predictions and hope that.
0: Yeah.
4: Go with your gut feeling, though.
0: Exactly. Well, if anyone wants any predictions for the winter, the weather,
3: I don't know your track record on the weather.
4: Yeah, you kind of kicked that one down the road a few months ago, so I don't know if we can trust you.
3: I might with your sporting prowess, and now I know that you're so good on the Rose of Tralee.
4: We might see you there next year as a judge.
0: I mightn't be here next year. I could be on the panel. Get Nuala Carey out of there. I'll go in.
4: But a huge congratulations as well to Jessica Hunter, the Kildare Rose, for doing amazingly this year and just chatting to her. She was so lovely and so bubbly. That interview is also available on the KFM radio website. But just well done to all the girls who took part, and then of course to the Westmeath Rose, who ended up being crowned Rose of Tralee. Do let us know what you thought of the Rose of Tralee. Were you someone who was watching it this year? Do keep the messages coming in on 0833 97 97 97. But Tara and Dan, thanks so much for joining for the papers this morning. They'll be featured across the show, but keep the messages coming in.
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4: Do keep the messages coming in on 0833 97 97 97. One listener says mobile Gardaí should be equipped with some sort of loudspeaker system that can warn law-abiding citizens on motorways there is either chase and pursuit, or if there are dangers on their route. It's awful that innocent people are victims of the law breakers. Do keep those messages coming in on 0833 97 97 97 with zipit.ie. After the song, we'll be discussing how concern over the rising cost of fuel and its impact on school transport is growing, so stay tuned.

0: and its impact on school transport is growing as clarification on government supports for school bus contractors has yet to be provided. And that's only days before schools across the country start back for a new academic year. The Department of Transport has allocated €6.9 million in supports for school transport costs amid the ongoing crisis in the Middle East, which has seen the price of diesel fluctuate wildly in the recent weeks. And joining me now on the line is Jacqueline Hogg, Rural Affairs and investigative journalist with the Irish Farmers Journal. Jacqueline, good morning. Thanks for joining us on the show.
1: Good morning. Thank you for having me.
0: So reading this article on the Irish Farmers Journals and the Country Living magazine, rural school bus contractors are saying now that they're going to be forced off the road if urgent, transparent action isn't taken. I mean, realistic is this scenario now from what the contractors or the school bus providers are saying?
1: Well, the school bus providers are saying that they have received supports, for which they're very thankful, and it's much needed. We all know the way the price of diesel has gone this year alone. Mm. But there's still huge confusion over how these payments are being allocated, whether or not it's per vehicle or whether or not it's per run. And I think the other problem is these payments are valid at the minute while the excise cut is in place. But the other huge fear is, and we all have it, we've all seen the price creep up in the last couple of weeks, and if the excise cut is reversed in September, that's going to catapult the price of diesel well over the €2 mark. And the contractors I spoke with, these are small businesses in rural Ireland. They have been under sustained pressure for many, many years through the system itself, you know, trying to get drivers, trying to get vehicles on the road. Yeah. Amid the confusion over, you know, who's funding what. But now they're saying that unless there's transparency, unless they know what these payments are for, how long these payments will last, that contractors won't be able to keep buses on the road.
0: And is the frustration mainly about, like, the amount of money that is going to be offered this in and across the €6.9 million support package by the government, or is it more so about just the lack of clarity around when and how much money that these contractors are actually going to be getting?
1: I think there's several levels of anger and confusion out there. The way that the system works, the school transport scheme is operated on behalf of the department by Bus Éireann, and that's the way it's been for years. But the contractors I spoke with, they only got paid in July for the extra support they received for March, April, May. So, you know, on a basic level, they're having to absorb the costs for those 3 months and then wait and hope that the money that they get will cover it. Mm. And as you obviously said in your intro, schools are heading back next week. A lot of primary and secondary schools, I think. I'm based in Galway, so my son is back on the 31st of August. But they will, the services will have to be up and running from day one. The contractors won't receive any money for the first 10 days. And then thereafter, they're working a month in advance. Now, that's not unusual in contractual terms, from my understanding. But the problem is the uncertainty with diesel prices. Mm. You're talking about, like in rural Ireland, you're talking about coaches, you know, probably 52, 54 seaters would be your standard school bus, especially for secondary schools. And the contractor I spoke with said that, you know, earlier this year, to fill that one of those coaches in his fleet would have cost in around the €500 mark.
0: Wow.
1: That's now costing €740. So, you know, there's no suggestion that the supports aren't there. But if contractors don't know what they're getting and when they're getting, it's very hard for them to, you know, keep a service going when a lot of them are shooting in the dark. And the other complication here, it's only a complication because of the current circumstances. The school bus contracts are typically 5 years. So, you know, you sign your contract for a 5-year term and obviously nobody knows what way these prices are going to go. But when they increase to the point where it's not viable anymore, that's the point the contractors are making, that, like, there is a fear that school children will be left, not literally on the side of the road, but they'll be left with no transport to school unless these things aren't clarified and unless there isn't a firm commitment to at least explain to contractors what they're getting and when they're getting it.
0: Yeah, and I can imagine the fear for those bus operators who are the rural ones and locally run, and a lot of this money can be coming out of maybe their own pocket if they're waiting months to receive these kind of payments. And every year it kind of comes up as a, you know, kind of a a point where we know it's going to come up as an issue is school bus places as well. Yeah. And just over

0: overall issues of the school buses and children being able to get to and from school. So now I can imagine with the fuel crisis ongoing, there is a real risk that, you know, some children might not be able to get to school from next week or the week after.
1: Well, that's just this. Like, it's not to scaremonger families, but this is a very stressful time of the year for particularly rural parents whose children are going back to school. You know, you've just managed to cope with the summer break and the juggle of childcare and whatnot. And I know in my time, I was always looking forward to them going back to school because it was routine. But when you're relying then on a service to get them to and from school, as you said yourself, it's a perennial problem. There's the stress of families who are waiting for concession tickets. There has been the stress of contractors not able to get drivers because of the stipulation that the over 70s couldn't drive. I think there's been rollback on that. And now you've got this fuel crisis that's affecting us all. You know, anyone who has to run a car, which most of us do, especially those of us living in rural Ireland, it's just an added stress that people don't need, and not on top of everything else. Mm. So, and it could easily be solved if there was just some transparency, if contractors were literally told, right, this is what you're getting per run, or this is what you're getting per vehicle. And then at least they could plan, and they could see what costs they have to absorb, and then make a decision as to whether or not the business is viable.
0: Yeah, and also the Department of Education, a spokesperson from the Department of Education and Youth confirmed to Irish Country Living that financial support is being provided to the school bus contractors, but did it mention, or were they asked about the, you know, when are they going to be getting these costs? Was that ever clarified, or is it still up in the air?
1: It was never clarified. Several attempts were made to reach the Education Minister, but unfortunately they were not successful. My understanding is that the contractors were paid in July for March, April, May. So that's a long time to wait for money you've already spent.
0: Yeah.
1: And then coming now, and that was when the government had acted to try and stabilise fuel prices and diesel prices had come down. But you're heading into the autumn and the winter months now, where we're all in for a shock if the reports are true. You know, energy increases, food increases, fuel increases, they're all coming down the tracks. And that's something we all have to deal with on an individual basis. But for a service as vital as school transport, if the contractors can't keep their buses on the road because the supports aren't there, or the supports are not enough for what's needed. I think the other problem is school bus contractors are a bit of a niche group. They're not road hauliers. You know, they don't have the same lobbying potential. They don't have the same spokespeople. They have to go through Bus Éireann, who will tell them they're operating the policies of the department. So it's an extra layer. One gentleman I spoke with, he's been running school buses for over 20 years, and he says, you know, not that long ago he was able to go into his regional office and sit down with the regional manager and have a discussion and leave with an agreement in place that everyone was happy with. Whereas now it's procurement and it's tendering and it's all online. And he did make me laugh. He said, and it's in the piece actually, that, you know, you'd need training in NASA to get through the requirements now. Whereas if there was just a little bit more transparency and people knew what they had to work with, and as you say, timelines as to when they're getting paid and what for, then I think you'd ease a lot of the concern out there.
0: Jacqueline, thanks so much for joining us on the Kildare Today show this morning. That is Jacqueline Hogg, Rural Affairs and Investigative Journalist with the Irish Farmers Journal. That is their new piece on the Irish Country Living magazine, as concern over the rising cost of fuel and its impact on school transport is growing. But Jacqueline, thanks so much for explaining this scenario at the moment for rural bus contractors in Ireland. And again, school is only a week and a half away for many people. And the point is made, a lot of parents are probably on one hand glad that this new school term is coming, but on the same hand there is concern about public transport and if their child is actually going to be able to get to school or not. I'd be interested in knowing if you are, what the current situation is like for you or your family regarding school bus places. We actually are speaking to a parent tomorrow morning in relation to concern she has over school bus places, and it really does seem like it's just that time of year again. It's something we can predict at this stage that it's going to be a problem, and we can only see it getting worse over the next next few weeks. But do reach out to us here at KFM to share your stories, 0833 97 97 97 with zipit.ie, or pop us over an email to studio@kfmradio.com. Natara Flanagan joins back in the studio now, as yesterday it was announced that online shoppers are going to be facing a new €2 charge for non-EU goods from November. So it's a new handling fee of about €2 set to be imposed on all purchases from outside of the EU, and this is on top of a €3 charge per unique item that was introduced earlier this summer. So that reading about it on the Irish Times, these changes are being introduced as part of the EU customs code and are designed to recoup the cost of managing the imposition of customs duty, and it's going to mean that many low-cost items bought on platforms such as Temu and Shein jump by at least €5 over the actual prices of the goods. Tara, you have more details in relation to kind of how these are going to be implemented in the coming months and kind of what else needs to be ironed out.
2: Yeah, well, I suppose what the details of the new charge will be imposed, they've still to be ironed out, but a spokesman for Unpus told the Irish Times that it understands it'll be the next phase of the new customs regime for goods coming into the EU from outside. So he said delivery companies, including Unpus, are waiting for clarity around the charge and what it will entail and be levied on. So indications are that the proposed handling fee, which will be a fee rather than a customs duty, aims to cover customs processing costs. So it seems likely that the new charge will be in the region of €2 and will be rolled out at the start of November.
0: So reading more about it, the charges and fees are being imposed by the EU, but it is the delivery companies that will have legal responsibility to collect them if they have not been paid on checkout from the online store. And another spokesman for Unpus said when the initial changes came in 2021 and again in July of this year when the new €3 charge was imposed, they worked with revenue and with the major shippers to ensure that customers had a variety of options to pay at source or to pay the charge before claiming an item when it arrived here in Ireland. And Tara, as I was saying at the start of this article, this €3 charge was brought in to essentially curb the growth in the online marketplaces, like especially the likes of Shein and Temu, where it's extra cheap to buy stuff. And there have been estimates on kind of how much stuff was bought from those kind of sites.
2: And that's it, when you're saying about what those estimates were. So you're talking about 6 billion packages with a value of less than €150 came into EU states from outside the European Union, and this was last year. So like, to put that in a bit more context, that's about 16 million every day, or 200 a second. So it's significant. So when it comes to the charge announced yesterday, the Unpus spokesman said there's still no clarity on whether the fee will be per item or per consignment. And again, as we know, that €3 fee is per item. But again, potentially if it was per item, you could be looking at €5.
0: Yeah.
2: But most large online retailers that are used to doing business with consumers in the EU have added the extra €3 to each different product at their online checkout. And it's expected that the €2 charge will be similarly applied. Because what you don't want is those, well, we've seen it, the scams, the texts you owe. So I know just, I had a transaction because we're going back to school, but the difference with that €3, and it does curb people's, you know, it does make you look around, it makes you kind of think, hang on now, you know, maybe, and do I need to be doing this?
0: Yeah, because like the likes of Shein and Temu have exploded in the past few years, especially Temu now, where it's just super cheap stuff. Like you can buy stuff for like €1, maybe even less. And yeah, I suppose it's easy to buy so many stuff from there when it's so cheap and there's not really any major postage fees or kind of customs fees. But as you were saying, a lot of people are kind of reconsidering visiting those sites now. Like, would you have been a Shein or Temu orderer beforehand?
2: Do you know what? It's through the kids, really. Yeah. Like, we weren't major, but then I did find, and it was stuff like for birthday parties, you know, little bits for that, or there were certain things like that because of, you know, they were seeing a lot of them. They're like, oh, I'd love to get that or whatever. And so I wasn't a major one, but I have done transactions. And the thing was, it was significantly cheaper. Now, you always run the risk you have to wait the 2 weeks or 3 weeks and sometimes it doesn't deliver. But it's just like, now when you add on those three and now we're talking an extra €2, like it does add up. And then you kind of go, hang on now. And it does make you question you know, and I kind of think I was decent. I wasn't doing loads, but I have. Of course I have. I have done transactions on it. And when you're looking at pricing and it was significantly cheaper, it was hard to say, well, why would I pay 50 when I can pay 20 or whatever? But this does certainly make you think twice. And it is mad when you look at those estimates, like 6 billion packages last year.
0: For items with a value of less than 150 euros.
2: Yeah.
0: That's really highlighting just how cheap these were, but how many people were ordering from it. Because then again, like, if you want to get into the nitty gritty of it, yeah, we're in a cost of living crisis. You're going to want to find cheaper alternatives to stuff, especially if it's stuff for your children, going back to school, holidays, whatever. But yeah, that new €2 charge looks to be coming in from November. So that's going to be on top of the €3 charge per unique item. And I'm also aware that there is also the handling fee from OnPost, which is around €5.95, €6.95. So there is, or maybe it's €4.95. There's that on top. So it just seems to be extra fees. But it'd be interesting maybe to see in the next few months, maybe this time next year, of what those figures will be like now. The numbers ordering from the likes of the Temu and Shein, kind of if they've dwindled or not. Because I do know a few people who have stopped ordering from there because they're like, I don't want to pay this.
2: 100%.
0: Now.
2: And the other thing, say for the delivery companies, like, you know, we've seen OnPost really become a courier company. But again, that's a significant amount of business that isn't, you know, isn't going to come in. So look, interesting times.
0: Absolutely, Tara. Thanks so much for joining us in studio. Do let us know your thoughts. 0833 97 97 97.
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12: Sir Ernest Henry Shackleton, explorer. Born in 1874 at Kilkee, just outside Castledermot, Ernest Shackleton was educated at Dulwich College, London, and having joined the Merchant Navy in 1890, was commissioned as a lieutenant in the Royal Naval Reserve, where he was part of the 1901 National Antarctic Expedition under Robert Falcon Scott on board the ship Discovery. Together with Scott and Dr. Edward Wilson, The expedition trekked toward the South Pole in 1902, but failed to reach it. In 1907, Shackleton organized and led the British Antarctic Expedition on board the Nimrod. On this occasion, he came within 97 miles of the South Pole, and he was knighted upon his return to England. Shackleton's most famous exhibition was on board the ship Endurance, which set out from London on August 1, 1914. In January of the following year, the vessel got locked in ice and was eventually crushed in the Weddell Sea before finally sinking on November 21, 1915. Shackleton's party then remained on the ice floe for some 5 months, hoping that the ice would move north towards Elephant Island. On April 9, 1916, the crew manned the ship's long boats and finally, after a harrowing journey lasting 5 days, reached Elephant Island. At this barren outpost, which was around 800 miles from the nearest inhabited land, Shackleton left the main party behind and set sail with five of his men through some of the most treacherous seas in the world. After enduring untold hardships, the men covered the 800-mile journey in 15 days, finally reaching South Georgia. Together with Kerryman Tom Crean, Frank Worsley and James Caird, Shackleton traversed mountainous icy terrain, covering 40 miles in 36 hours. All members of the crew of Endurance were eventually saved. In 1921, Shackleton set out on yet another Antarctic journey, but died suddenly in South Georgia on January 5, 1922. He is commemorated by the annual Shackleton Antarctic Festival in Athy each October-November.
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0: Now, some messages coming in on 0833 97 97 97. Hi, in relation to people being warned of drivers on motorways driving the wrong way or anything else, there should be a text warning to every phone in the country from a central office in which the Garda can call to activate, says Glenn. Another listener says, good morning, Hannah and the team. Myself and my sister had a trip planned to Wexford. We were bringing our two nieces, but we decided to cancel as we're so worried about being on the roads due to thoughtless and reckless actions out of control youths, says this listener. And more in relation to the custom fees on Shein and Temu. Shein and Temu is really hit and miss. No doubt a lot of clothing ends up in landfill. I have both been disappointed and pleased with purchases, but I won't be shopping with them again purely because of the duty sanctioned by the EU. And Mick is asking the question, who gets the €3 and now the €2? Is it the government? I was trying to look that up during the break. There's kind of two answers. One was saying it was Irish Revenue who's getting it. Another was saying it was the European Union. So I'm still trying to figure out more details about that and reading articles. It doesn't actually directly say where or who this money is going to. Another listener says, does the fee apply if someone in America sends something here to Ireland or just to orders that originate here, says Aoife in Naas. I believe if you are receiving something from America, it's just the usual VAT and customs. But if you were to order something yourself that is being delivered from the likes of America, outside of the EU, China, England, etc., that is when you pay those fees. But I don't believe that it is the other way around if someone in America is sending something over here and you are to receive it. I'd say the best course of action is to definitely get in touch with the likes of On Post and see as well. And another listener says, with the recent serious collisions on the road network, I read about a dangerous driving case in Naas Courthouse this week where a motorist came around a bend on the wrong side of the road and crashed out into another vehicle. The judge struck the case out, no consequences for that dangerous driver. So much for laws, up to €5,000 and 6 months imprisonment. Shame on this judge. There should be consequences for the judge over their decision, says this listener. Keep those messages coming in on 0833 97 97 97 with zipit.ie. You can also get in touch by giving us a call on 045 898 999 or email studio@kfmradio.com. Now, a Stardust campaigner and survivor has sued the Justice Minister and the state, accusing the government of going back on promises regarding a compensation scheme for survivors. Judicial review proceedings taken by Antoinette Keegan centre on the announcement by Jim O'Callaghan of a flat rate payment of €20,000 in recognition for the state's delay in establishing the truth regarding the 1981 nightclub fire. And Ms Keegan said that what had been instead announced by Mr O'Callaghan last February, shortly before the 45th anniversary of the tragedy, was a one-size-fits-all scheme. And Antoinette Keegan joins me now on the line. Antoinette, good morning. Thanks for joining us on the show and thank you for holding the line there.
16: Good morning, Hannah. Thank you.
0: So you say that the government had promised this model, an exceptionality model involving engagement with survivors and consideration of individual experiences. But by the sounds of it now, it seems that maybe survivors aren't seeing that actually being carried out.
16: No, what happened was the initial, with all the negotiations that was going on between the, what's called a mediator, that the government had appointed to look after phase one, which was the family tree address, right, for the ones that lost their loved ones. And then phase two was for the survivors. And let me just say something here really clearly to our listeners, right. From the day of that tragedy and right up to now, right, my mother and father fought for all of this, right, and myself, and never once was their money ever mentioned in it. It was always about truth and justice. Mm. And we never brought redress in. That was the government that brought it in. And the way it's just been done, like, they've reneged on everything, all the agreements, right, insofar as phase two.
0: Yeah, and reading more about it, it was a two-phase redress scheme that involved money. So the first phase involved the payment of €500,000 to the families of each of those who died. And the second phase ultimately became the €20,000 per survivor recognition payment. But you say, Antoinette, that this redress scheme is essentially a one-size-fits-all scheme now.
16: Yeah, but during the negotiations, Hannah, it was never put down as a recognition payment. This is something that the government decided to do at the last minute, and that's the way that they have put it. There was, with the negotiations that was taking place between our legal team and the government, right, to negotiate the mediator, it was done on an exceptionality case that, like with people that had serious things like that happened to them and they experienced and everything else with the night of the fire, mm-hmm. and that they would be like. Kind of, it's got to be done in categories. It'd say, so somebody was there, right, got out, lost a jacket, right, but they still experienced what happened. But they were still compensated back in 1985-86 in the Stardust Barrington Tribunal. So that's basically what it's a case now of the way it's being done is unlawful. It's a rush job and there was no talk put into it whatsoever.
0: And now, Antoinette, I mean, well, looking at the redress scheme when it was announced and phase two started to be rolled out, has there been engagement with the government since then? Have you been engaged with the government departments or has it been kind of quiet on their front?
16: No, our legal team has made several contacts with them, communication-wise, yeah. Right, written to them and everything else and tried to get meetings with them. It was just another door closed again. Like, they've done it for 43 years, closing doors on us and asking for submission after submission for the evidence that we had gathered, right? And, like, only because we had this inquest, right, we would never have gotten as far as we got. Like, and that's it's great to the jury for the verdict that they came back with unlawful killing and to Dr. Myra Cullinan because she'd done an absolutely superb job doing that inquest. Although it was really tough on families that lost loved ones and tough on survivors having to get up and go back over everything again. But, like, we wouldn't be where we are today because the government has just closed doors on us for 43 years and systematically abused us. And things have not changed at all.
0: And I know, Antoinette, you said it at the very start that this was never about money. It was just the government brought in money for this redress scheme.
16: Micheál Martin actually introduced it because Simon Harris was in the Taoiseach. And he was actually in Brussels when the verdict came out and we were in the Garden of Remembrance and a guy came up to me off, News Talk and said, the Taoiseach is trying to contact you. I had my phone on silent, so I put on and then Simon Harris rang me and asked them, could we have a meeting? Then shortly after we were in the Garden of Remembrance then, I remember someone coming up and saying, Micheál Martin's had been on the radio and he's up and saying that he's got to bring redress in. So it was never about compensation for anybody. Never, not my family anyway. Mm. Never brought money into it. Like all of you ever were in the fire, and you can go back on all the archives and all the interviews that I had done, and my mother, Lord rest her, and my father, Lord rest him, over the years, it was always about truth and justice. That's all we wanted because everything was brushed under the carpet. and we were like run ragged. Like, we had to do everything to get the evidence and to give it all to the government, and we got door after door closed on us.
0: Yeah.
16: And it's just the same thing now. There's actually no communication whatsoever with the government and our legal team. Like, the our legal team has written to the Chief State Solicitor, he's written to the government, he's written to the Minister of Justice, and it's just like, it's just blanking. Like, no answer, no reply.
0: And now that's because you launched the judicial review against the Justice.
16: No, this is prior to all.
0: Prior to this, okay.
16: Yeah,
0: so really,
16: yeah,
0: no,
16: yeah,
0: engagement
16: prior.
0: Since.
16: And yeah, now, like, they had the opportunity to resolve all of this.
0: Yeah. And now you've launched that judicial review against the Justice Minister and the state. Since announcing that, Antoinette, has it still been radio silence?
16: Yeah.
0: And what...
16: It has been.
0: And, you know, because you were saying, and you yourself have fought for decades for this, for the inquiry and to get a state apology. Are you, I suppose, would you be able, are you prepared to, for another potential lengthy legal battle, considering... the Stardust inquiry.
16: I would be prepared for, and I'm just saying there, and I'm explaining very clearly, right, it's the principle that I'm doing this for, and if I don't win here, I'll take it to the Court of Human Rights, because that was always my father's intentions, and I'd have no problem taking it. That's how like determined I am, right, the way that they've treated us. It was systematic abuse for 43 years, and now it's 45, right, because 45 years and 2 years since the apology, and they're still just abusing us.
0: Antoinette, thanks so much for joining us on the Kildare Today show, letting listeners know about this, highlighting the Stardust inquiry, what the survivors and the families had gone through since that tragedy in 1981, and now explaining your case for bringing this judicial review against the Justice Minister and the state. Antoinette, I'm sure we'll be talking again sometime on the Kildare Today show, but thank you so much for joining us on the show. That is Antoinette Keegan, Stardust campaigner and survivor, joining now as she is bringing the or suing the Justice Minister and the state, accusing the government of going back on promises regarding a compensation scheme for survivors. But a big thanks again, Antoinette, for joining us on the Kildare Today show. Do keep your messages coming in. One listener has texted in just a query for you all of the returnable machines that are mostly outside shops and supermarkets. Most people keep their hands clean, but there is always residue left in all of the plastic bags when you're emptying them. Why is there no sanitizer beside these machines? Because I only assume people will also be handling loose veg and fruit and the self-service deli. That comes in from Patrick in Leixlip. I know often if we bring the plastic bags in, they're always residue, especially of, you know, if you have fizzy drinks like Coke, and it is a bit gross to touch your hands. You'd always try to remember to maybe have some hand sanitizer in your car after. But Patrick, thanks for sending that message in. You can keep them coming in. 0833 97 97 97. We're just heading up to the 10 o'clock news.
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21: Good morning, it's 10 o'clock. I'm Daniel Maher.
20: Garda instructors are already receiving special pursuit training in England after concerns were raised about their ability to police dangerous driving. It follows the two-car collision on the M9 on Sunday, which resulted in the deaths of five teenagers after they drove the wrong way up the motorway. High-risk synthetic cannabis has been found in vapes being sold across Ireland. A HSE investigation has found the products available both in shops and on the black market. A member of the Gardaí is due in court this morning after being suspended for corruption. A man in his 30s was suspended after an investigation into his activity. And RTE has announced it will broadcast Katie Taylor's historic farewell fight. The Wicklow boxer will take on Flora Peely in front of 80,000 people at Croke Park on September 5th. And in sport, there were wins for Eadstown, Kill, Sarsfields and Cucullin last night in the Joe Mallon Motors Senior Ladies Football Championship. Meanwhile, in the UPMC Junior B Reserve Hurling Championship, there were wins for Moorfield and Naas last night. We'll have news in full at 11.
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20: KFM has been informed of the following deaths: Bobby Cotter, Monaster Evan and formerly of County Kerry; Jodie McGrath, Kilcullen and formerly of Newbridge; Nora Murphy, Ní Brosnan, Newbridge and formerly of County Kerry. The funeral arrangements are as follows: Bobby Cotter, Toker Wood, Monaster Evan and formerly of Knocknagoshill, County Kerry. Deeply regretted by his wife Mary, children Nicholas, Kieran, Robert, Sean and Joanne, sister Siobhan, brothers Nicholas and Morris and extended family. Reposing at his son Kieran's residence on Thursday from 3pm to 8pm with rosary recital at 7:30pm. Requiem Mass on Friday morning at 10am in St Peter and Paul's Church, Monaster Evan, and thereafter to Mount Jerome for service at 12:45pm. Family flowers only, please. House private on Friday morning, please. Jodie McGrath, Sunny Hill, Kilcullen and formerly of Newbridge. Deeply regretted by his children Alan and Clodagh and their mother Kay, his brother Mike and sisters Mary, Sheila and Gay and extended family. House private, please. Family flowers only. Donations, if desired, to the Alzheimer's Society of Ireland. Funeral arrangements later. Nora Murphy, Ní Brosnan, Langton Park, Newbridge and formerly of Castle Island, County Kerry. Deeply regretted by her children Muriel, Norman, Niamh and Cleana, sister Hannah and extended family. Removal this morning to arrive at St Connolly's Parish Church, Newbridge for 11am Mass. Funeral Mass will be live streamed on newbridgeparish.ie. Funeral afterwards to St Connolly's Cemetery, Newbridge. Family flowers only, please. Donations, if desired, to the Alzheimer's Society of Ireland. Donation box in church. Suvnis August Siachán Dóibh. 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
20: Sunny spells and scattered showers today, turning heavy at times. Highest temperatures of 16 to 20 degrees.
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0: You're very welcome into the second hour of this morning's Kildare Today. Still to come between now and 11 o'clock, we'll be discussing vanishing pubs and empty premises in Athy. The Kildare and Wicklow Education and Training Board is opening a new special school in Monaster Evan for the 2026-27 school year, with enrolment opening next week. An Naas-based company has received an investment of €70 million from a private equity firm, and will also have a crime watch with a Kildare Gardaí. Catching up on some messages on 0833 97 9797. One listener says, I'm glad someone brought up about the case being quashed in Naas Courthouse. It was a waste of the Gardaí's time and money when that is happening, says Paddy. Keep the messages coming in. You can also call us on 045 898 999 or email studio@kfmradio.com. Also, just want to let listeners know that there are some technical issues with the 97.3 frequency at the moment. 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You should be able to hear the station a lot clearer. Also want to give a shout out to some events that are taking place for Heritage Week this week, happening today. We're just so busy on this morning's show, we might be able to get to some of the other events taking place, but I do want to highlight two events. One is the guided walk in St. Corbin's Cemetery, taking place between 7 and 8pm tonight. Local historian Liam Kenny kindly sent us on the details. So it's a visit to St. Corbin's Cemetery there in Naas, hosted by the Naas Local History Group, and it includes PC Bean will be giving an account of the founding of the cemetery in a difficult political climate in the 1880s. Josephine Cashman will reflect on the 17 war graves in the cemetery, and a marker will be placed on the unmarked grave of the first person buried in St. Corbin's, one Thomas McCabe, who was interred there on the 3rd of February 1887 and whose grave has gone unmarked until today. So that is the guided walk in St. Corbin's Cemetery, Naas, from 7 until 8pm tonight, hosted by the Naas Local History Group. We do have the contact information about this. If you're interested and want to attend or find out more, just let us know on the 0833 97 97 97 number. We'll pass the details on to you. And also taking place tonight is a talk hosted by Owen Corrie at Elm Hall Golf Club in Selbridge. He's going to be giving a talk on the origin of the names of townlands in Kildare tonight at 7:30 at the Elm Hall Golf Club in Selbridge. So great. Another one, if maybe you're local in the area or maybe just moved, and it's just one of those things that not everyone knows about the reasons for the names of townlands here in Kildare. So that's 7:30 tonight at the Elm Hall Golf Club in Selbridge, hosted by Owen Corrie. If you do know of any more events that you're interested in, do let us know. 0833 97 97 97. We're going to take a bit of music now from Freya Ridings. Here's Castles for Wednesday morning's Kildare Today.

0: That is Freya Ridings with Castles for Wednesday morning's Kildare Today. Now, local historian and Kildare nationalist contributor Frank Taff joins me on the line now as he has written about the vanishing pubs and empty premises in Athy. Frank, good morning. Good to chat to you on the Kildare Today show.
1: Good morning, Hannah. Good morning to you.
0: So, Frank, I remember you were on the show a few years ago highlighting Athy's disappearing pub scene, and you've written about it again in the Kildare Nationalist last week, as well as the empty premises in Athy. Kind of what brought on that prompt to write about it again?
1: Well, I suppose it's a necessity to write a weekly article. I have to think up with something. But I'm very conscious of the fact that there's a need to reverse the current decline in retail activity in the town itself. There has been a huge change in social activity in Fife and elsewhere, in every other town in Ireland. They're all suffering the same problem. Retail activity has gone down, particularly in relation to pubs, you know. And when I look at that one time here in Fife, you had up to 42 pubs. I think this is 1924, 42 pubs. And even as late as 1968, we had still 34 pubs. But now we're now down to about 7 or 8 pubs at the moment that are the rest are closed. And the unfortunate thing about it is not only are they closed, but they're lying there vacant. And it gives an awful look to the town centre that you have empty premises, which in one case, particularly annoyed about, the pub up in Leinster Street, where it's been used by some local person for drawing pictures, etc., on the doors and the windows, etc., and looks very bad, you know. Yeah. We need to do something to try and reverse the decline in retail activity in the town itself. And this is why I wrote the article.
0: Yeah, and reading the article, Frank, like you were talking about where it's the town where you grew up in the second half of the 1940s and the years of the 1950s, and kind of what was it like back then to compared to how you're describing it now?
1: It's an entirely different town, you know. And it's amazing thing. I was trying to think of it last night. Carolyn's shop in the centre of the town is now Winkles, and there's another shop at the very end, or Oaklands at the very end, two corner shops. And what you would see in the 1950s, particularly and up to sometime the 60s, you would have 7 or 8, 9 men standing out the shop most of the hours of the day. We would refer to them jokingly as the corner boys, you know. But they were there at those two corners, or Oaklands and the Carolyn's corner. You know, these were men who generally were unemployed, even though we had a fairly good, strong industry. Cover at that stage. We had the wallboard factory, we had the Maltings in Minch Norton's, we had the asbestos factory with the IVI foundry, you know. But generally people were quite poor in the 1950s. And most extraordinary thing is that the pubs were still active and still, you know, they weren't making an awful lot of money, but people were still going there. Yeah. But nowadays, not so. The pubs that are now active, 7 or 8 or 9 pubs, it's the young people who are keeping them open, the young people. And the elderly people are not keeping the pubs active at all, quite honestly, you know. Yeah. But the most extraordinary thing is about, I thought about my own, social life has changed utterly completely. I can remember my family, the Taff family. I never remember in all my years living in Offaly Street that we ever went out to have a meal in the evening time. We had a small hotel, the Leinster Arms Hotel at that stage, and Bradbury's, that would have closed at 6 o'clock. But we never went out. But when I'm looking back over the last couple of months, I've been out so many times in the Clanart Hotel and the Chinese restaurants, etc. And that's another change in the social life of the town, that people are now going out to dine rather than go to pubs. Mm-hmm. And maybe people are now, people who particularly, since we're now effectively a dormitory town, a lot of people are travelling by car to Dublin and elsewhere for work. And maybe the very strict enforcement of the licensing laws and the drunk driving laws make it difficult for people who are afraid of losing the license if they're caught driving while drunk or under the influence of drink, you know.
0: Yeah.
1: So, and I think this may have changed. I'm not quite sure what exactly has changed, but there has been such a huge retail decline, not only just in the pubs, but it's also mirrored also in relation to drapery shops that we have here, you know.
0: Yeah, because reading the article, Frank, you noted the likes of Shaw's, MG Nolan's, the Bryan Brothers as well. So it's an interesting piece to kind of, as you were saying, it's a hard one to really answer the question, but it's about getting the conversation going and looking more overall
1: and I think
0: at
1: I think it's terribly important, because, and that's why I was making the call out to local business people. I can remember about 10 or 11 years ago, I was involved with other people as well in the Fire Lines Club and the setting up the Thai Enterprise Network, you know. And we actually commissioned a company to do a regeneration plan for a Thai. Now, unfortunately, we walked away on that. And one of the other parties involved was the Thai Chamber of Commerce, which unfortunately at that stage was a one-man club. And unfortunately, he decided that he should amalgamate with the North Kildare Chamber of Commerce, so that we no longer have a Chamber of Commerce here in the Thai, at a time when we once had a very active group, and also a junior Chamber of Commerce as well, but both are now gone. But we need to get the local business people working together with the local enterprise centre, if possible, and Kildare County Council to try and get the town moving again. We need to develop retailing.
0: Mm. Yeah. And are the businesses and those that you kind of put that call out to, Frank, is there the willingness to do that? Is it something that people in Athy are missing and saying, this is what we need?
1: There certainly is a willingness, but there's need to be leadership. Somebody has said, I can't get involved. I'm 84 years of age, and I have cancer and various other bits and pieces wrong with me, you know. So I can't get involved, but I'm making the call. There are some very good business people there. There's one particular businessman who's exceptional, and I don't want to name him, but I feel the local people have to take the call themselves, you know.
0: Yeah, there's often the conversation of, you know, it takes a village and we need to be a village and a community to one another, but it seems like no one is really taking the step forward to enact it. And what I really liked about your article, Frank, is that when you were naming all of these businesses and the pubs, you named the person that it was being run by or who owned it, which also I think showed everyone knew each other. You know, you knew the person down the road who ran that pub. There was that sense of everyone knew each other in the town, which, do you think that has been lost as well?
1: Well, this was at a time when the population was about 4,500. Our population has zoomed. It's about nearly 12,000, I'd imagine, at this point in time, you know. And we have a lot of people who are not yet involved in community affairs, let's put it that way. People have moved back down from Dublin, moving into the new housing here. They're travelling up and down to Dublin every day, and they haven't got the opportunity to get involved in some way, you know. But I feel that some of the local business people should take a stand and come out and lead the rest of us into doing. You know, we have to do whatever is necessary. You know, traders no longer living over their shops in the main street, you know. And the visual impact of the main streets, it's absolutely terrible at the point. We have so many closed up shops, you know. Some have grown, have developed into dereliction, let's put it that way, you know.
0: Yeah.
1: There is a need for a business plan. There's a need for local business people to get together and push for a plan and cooperate with Kildare County Council if necessary, you know.
0: Frank, thanks so much for joining us on the show.
1: Not at all.
0: Retelling Athy as a town, as a market town, and what is needed for it now. But that is Frank Taff, local historian and Kildare Nationalist contributor. He writes a piece every week on the Kildare Nationalist called Eye on the Past. I'd really recommend giving it a read, the articles as well as this one in relation to the vanishing pubs and empty premises in Athy. But Frank, thanks again for your time on the Kildare Today Show and for contributing the past on the Kildare Today Show as well. Frank, I hope you have a lovely day. Again, if you are noticing this, if you're from Athy or living in other towns, villages across Kildare or wherever you're from, and you're noticing that same kind of issue is taking place where you're from, I'd love to hear 0833 97 97 97.
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10: Athy is a fine example of an Anglo-Norman linear type settlement. Founded in the 12th century on a river crossing, Athy takes its name from a 2nd century battle fought there, which resulted in the death of A, son of a Munster chieftain. Thereafter, the river crossing was known in Irish as Aa, meaning the ford of A, a name subsequently anglicised as Athy. The Fitzgeralds, Earls of Kildare, were landlords of the town for centuries, and most of the street names commemorate their family members, one example being Emily Square, another Duke Street and Leinster Street. Athy is dominated by the well-preserved 16th century White's Castle, a rectangular turreted tower that sits imposingly by the bridge over the River Barrow in the heart of the town, built to protect the inhabitants from marauding attacks by the Irish O'Moores and O'Connors of Leash and Offaly. The Grand Canal linking Athy with Dublin was extended to Athy in 1791. With the opening of the railway to Athy in 1846, the canal fell into disuse. It's now used by pleasure boats and the canal towpaths now form pleasant walks from Emily Square to Ardree and from William Street to Lennon's Bridge. About 3 miles outside of Athy on the Kilcullen Road is one of the largest Norman moats in the country, the Moat of Ard Scull. The 35-foot high mound with its surrounding ditch and bank previously incorporated an enclosed yard and is believed to be created in the 12th century. Close by is the battle site where Edward Bruce and his Scottish supporters defeated a strong English army in 1316.
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0: KFM. Now, the Kildare and Wicklow Education and Training Board is opening a new special school in Monastrevin for the 2026-27 school year. The school will be named Ross Glass Special School, with enrolments for the school open from August 24th until September 11th. Now, Director of Schools Ken Scully joins me now on the line. Ken, good morning. Thanks for taking our call.
12: Good morning, Hannah, and thanks very much for having me. Thank you.
0: So can you let us know a bit more about Ross Glass Special School in Monastrevin? Whereabouts is it hoping to be opened?
12: So it's going to be open in Monasterevin on Drogheda Street in Monasterevin. It's actually the site of a former St. Peter's Boys School, two schools in the town have amalgamated into one, and they have a fantastic new building. So St. Peter's Boys School, that's the location of the new school, which will be Rosglass Community Special School, is on that site.
0: And looking at it, and I'm sure what parents and guardians will be interested in, is how many classes is it going to be having, and of course, how many students is it going to be open to?
12: So initially, it's going to open with three classes, and it's a fabulous site, and there is a potential to grow into the future as well. So it's initially opening with three classes, and then there are six students per class, so it'll be 18 students in total will be the total enrollment initially.
0: And with that, is it for all ages, or is it mainly, you know, what is the age demographic?
12: So it's for children between the ages of 4

0: see if will they have one-on-one SNAs or will there be a few SNAs for a few children?
1: So the standard is for every special class that opens that two SNAs would be assigned per class. However, it is a needs-based. So we are, as you in your intro, you said that we'll be opening for our applications from the 24th until the 11th of September. It's at that time that we'll be able to see, identify the needs, the specific needs of those children, and then in consultation with the NCSE or the National Council for Special Education and the Department of Education and Youth, we will be applying for and, seeking the kind of assistance, in terms of SNA support for each of those children on a needs basis, on an individual needs basis.
0: Of course, and Ken, as you were saying, there's going to be 18 places at the start, hoping to expand over the coming, I suppose, years. But the opening of Roscommon comes against a backdrop of, I suppose, significant demand for special school places, particularly here in Kildare. And with those enrolments opening next week, August 24th, would you expect that, you know, the demand could exceed the capacity of how many students you're able to take at the beginning?
1: I suspect it might, yes. Yeah. And in consultation with the NCSE and the department as well, we would be aware of, like the NCSE would be very much aware of the amount of children and families seeking places in special schools. And you're absolutely right, Hannah. The Department of Education, in terms of priorities, is special class provision in a mainstream setting and also special schools. Kildare KWETB, we opened our first special school in Craddockstown in Naas 2 years ago. And that was initially for 24 children and then 18 more children, so three more classes. So there's now seven classes in that school, and that is full, and there is still significant demand. And we fully anticipate that the same level of demand will be in Monasterevin. I suppose Monasterevin, obviously being located in Kildare, is very, very close to Laois, is very close to Offaly as well. So one of our kind of core values is around the aspect of community, that kind of way. So we're going to try to cater for as many local children, obviously in the first instance, then Kildare-based children, because we are KWETB, and we will be prioritising children that are currently without a place in a special school, but have a diagnosis and a recommendation for same.
0: Yeah, and now those applications, they open on August 24th, close on September 11th. What should parents expect or do when they are applying? What is the best way for them to get involved and hopefully have their name put down?
1: No, absolutely. So first of all, to be known by the NCSE, that's really, really important. But in terms of the information, anybody can visit KWETB's website, which is just kwetb.ie, and there's a dedicated page for Roscommon, a community special school, on that on the website. People will be able to find the admissions policies, the application forms, and all relevant information. Really, really important. But in terms of the information, anybody can visit KWETB's website, which is just kwetb.ie, and there's a dedicated page for Roscommon, a community special school, on that on the website. People will be able to find the admissions policies, the application forms, and all relevant information for applications right there. The closing date is the 11th of September. We will be sending out offers then a week later by the 18th, and then we'll be asking those families to accept those offers by the 25th. Of September. So KWETB website is going to be instrumental, and there's also an email address, which is Roscommon, Roscglass for Community Special School, at kwetb.ie. If people would like to get in touch directly, we would be able to respond to any queries that people might have.
0: Ken, thanks so much for joining us on the show and letting listeners know about this, parents and guardians, because again, we are in Kildare. Special school places are very hard to get, unfortunately, at the moment. So the opening of this school on Drogheda Street in Monasterevin will be of great importance for those parents. Ken, thanks so much for joining us. That is Director of Schools with the Kildare and Wicklow Education and Training Board, Ken Scully. Again, Roscommon Special School is going to be open for enrolments on August 24th until September 11th, and that is for the 2026-2027 school year. You can visit kwetb.ie. NCSE.ie for more information. But as Ken was saying, you need to be known by the NCSE as well. If you want those details passed on, do let us know, 0833 97 97 97. But thanks to Ken for joining us on the show this morning. Again, do let us know if you want those details. We can pass them on to you, of course. But Emma O'Connor joins in studio now to have a quick look at what is taking place for Heritage Week

0: for today, Wednesday, the 19th of August. Emma, a lot of different and an array of things happening again today. Kind of what are the snapshot ones that you were noticing today?
1: Yeah, so another very busy day ahead. So there's one here and it's called Who Do You Think You Are? And it's basically a talk with James Dearney. So who do you think you are? Did you often wonder who you are? When did you where did you come from and what is the origin of your family? Author and historian James Dearney will deliver a presentation in a Thai library on how to start your search, the best and free online resources to find out about how where you came from basically in your past. It's on from 11 a.m. to 12:30 today, like I said, in a Thai library, and the admission is free.
0: And we were talking yesterday and the day before about the kind of different crafts that are also taking place across the county for Heritage Week. Yesterday there's a crochet class and today there's also a pottery workshop. So learners are going to be getting a brief history of pottery in Ireland. It'll be facilitated by a ceramic tutor. You'll be able to teach participants basic techniques to allow them to create their own unique piece. Pottery has a rich history in Ireland dating back to ancient times. That's taking place this morning from 11:30 to 1 o'clock at the John Sullivan Centre in Clane. The person to contact is Eileen O'Brien. Again, we have those details, the phone number and the emails, and admission is free. So that's a pottery workshop taking place today from 11:30 till 1 o'clock at the John Sullivan Centre in Clane. Emma, there's also some other tours taking place. This is one that we thought was quite cute. It's the butterflies of Irish wetlands.
1: Yeah, I absolutely love the idea of this one. So its Community Wetlands Forum are delighted to invite its members and the general public to the Butterflies of Irish Wetlands Walk and Talk. During this walk, they will talk about the various species of Irish butterflies and that can be found in wetlands environments, and specifically the butterflies present at the Lullymore Bog and the larger Bog of Allen. And it's on from 3 to 5 p.m. today. And like I said, Bog of Allen Nature Centre, Lullymore in Rathangan, and the admission is also free.
0: There's also a willow weaving workshop for adults taking place by Beth Murphy. She's a renowned willow weaver and heritage specialist. She'll be using the ancient techniques of basket making, and she'll also be discussing how working with sustainable willow means that we're working with Mother Nature, creating an awareness of how we can work together for common purpose. That's taking place today at the Kilcullen Community Library on the New Abbey Road in Kilcullen from 3 o'clock until 4:15. And admission is also free as well for that event. So that is a willow weaving workshop for adults taking place from 3 to 4:15 today at the Kilcullen Community Library. And I did mention earlier about two other events that are taking place. There is the St. Corbin's Cemetery Walk in Naas. Local historian Liam Kenny says that PC Behan will be giving an account of the founding of the cemetery in a difficult political climate in the 1880s. Josephine Cashman will be reflecting on the 17 war graves in the cemetery, and a marker will also be placed on the unmarked grave of the first person buried in St. Corbin's, one Thomas McCabe, who was interred there on February 3rd, 1887, and whose grave has gone unmarked until today. If you want more information, do contact the Naas Local History Group. That's taking place tonight from 7 until 8 o'clock. That's a guided walk in St. Corbin's Cemetery, Naas. And then there is also a talk on the origins of the names of townlands in Kildare taking place tonight at 7:30 in the Elm Hall Golf Club in Selbridge, and that is being done by Owen Corrie. But again, thanks to Owen Corrie, to Liam Kenny, the historian, for sending those details on as well, and also to the Heritage Week for providing us with that little booklet of all of the events taking place. But Emma, thanks so much for joining this morning as well. Now we're moving on over to the Naas area, as OFS, an Irish-based gas turbine specialist, has received an investment of €70 million from a private equity firm named Exponent. Now, the Naas-based company is a provider of specialist technical services to power generation companies and data centres. And to give a little bit of background about what that means, is the role of gas turbines in supporting the electric grid is becoming increasingly important. They become a preferred behind-the-meter power source for data centres, which are finding themselves restricted by grid capacity and connection delays. Mayor of Naas and councillor for the municipal district, Bill Clear, has welcomed the news on social media, and he joins me on the line now. Bill, good morning. Thanks for taking our call on the show.
2: Good morning. Good morning, listeners.
0: So reading there, I mean, €70 million, it's a big investment for a company based in Naas. I mean, looking at that, Naas, it can bring in a lot of attention for Naas, and also the jobs that can be created as well. That's something that you highlighted.
2: Yeah, it's a fantastic sex story for Naas and Millennium Park. $70 million investment in the company into OFS, and I just want to congratulate the two founders, Eric Kavanagh, Atangaman, and Joseph Dunn. And they've grown from its Kildare base into a significant international base, and so they're going to go from 200 to 400 highly skilled jobs, and they provide engineering into a significant amount of companies such as Mitsubishi, Siemens, GE Power, and Solar Turbines and Vantage. And it, look, this is type of work jobs we need in the Millennium Park, and I want to congratulate Jerry Prendergast, who runs that, and to say, you know, this with Kerry and all the other ones coming in, I think it's a great news for the area of Naas.
0: Yeah, and also, like, this OFS, it has international offices in the likes of Singapore and America, but again, the headquarters are still remaining here in Naas. And you pointed out that it highlights that Naas can be and is a place of interest for investment, for work, and all of those kind of, you know, just to bring more of that, I suppose, confidence into Naas as a town, that it can be somewhere for investment.
2: Yeah, this is exactly the type of development we need in Naas. As our population grow, we cannot allow Naas to simply continue to become a commuter town for Dublin. We need more what's called high-quality engineering employment locally, so people have the opportunity to live and work in their own community. You know, a lot of people around here in Naas travel even up to, like, say, Intel and various places like that, and into Dublin, into all the companies. And my own wife is involved in that kind of area in with other companies, and it's they're coming out of college graduates, and, you know, we want to keep them here, we want to keep them working here, you know, and that is the challenge. And it's up to us as councillors and councils to provide the facilities for that, and, of course, the housing for that in the area. But I think that, like OFS, you know, it's such a story, you know, it's a small company that's developing really quickly, and if investment companies are willing to put that much money, they can see that, look, this is going to expand exponentially for our town. So it is excellent news, you know, and I hugely welcome it.
0: And a lot is happening for Naas. Like, the new Apple Green that's being built currently is also creating 150 new jobs. As you were mentioning there, kind of, Naas shouldn't just be seen as a commuter town, but with these additional jobs that are being created, does that mean that there does need to be improvements in the likes of transport, housing, and other infrastructure to be able to support the more people that will be coming into the likes of Naas as well?
2: Yeah, definitely. And look, in relation to the Apple Green, you know, I was working extensively from start to finish getting that from derelict sites, derelict all the way up into what's happening now, in 150 jobs opening around the 1st of November. I'll be meeting him out there fairly soon because, you know, our job is to, you know, I see myself as my job is to look at these kind of sites that are lying idle and derelict, and go to the council and develop a master plan, which it did, get the planning through, you know, go through it and what they want, making sure it's done sustainably and good for the people in Naas. It's very important that, you know, we all benefit from this, you know. And then from a council point of view, putting in the connections, particularly in hugely increasing Salins train station with a link into Naas, you know, increasing, you know, the quality of our roads and, you know, walking and cycling, that people have those options to walk, and because that's what they want, you know. Like, someone who's coming, if they come to this company, they want to get off the Salins train station and walk and cycle to work. You see it for Kerry already to do this, and it's important that we look at that as these places as focal points, you know, where they're working, where they're living, and make it easy for them to get, because if you get a walk in or whatever, it's like before you go to work, you know, you feel better. But I know that's inside, but that's our job as councillors, to look at the whole, to make a place sustainable as regards sustainable living, where you can work, you can live, and you can play in the same areas. And I think Naas provides that quality, you know. Naas, Salins, Kiljohnstown, we're all kind of, they're all high quality. Salins has the highest number of graduates per capita in the country. You know, that's what you're looking at. Most of them are commuting into Naas. And if we can make it easier for them to get a job in these companies, and there's lots more jobs all around, the smaller ones that are high tech as well, in various parks in Naas. But Millennium Park is the key to everything. It has all the services, has all electricity, has everything it needs, and we need to make sure that we're doing our bit, because that's our job.
0: Bill, thanks so much for joining us on the show this morning, letting listeners know about that. OFS, the Irish-based gas turbine specialist, they've received an investment of €70 million from a private equity firm named Exponent. And as Bill was saying, it's going to offer a lot more job opportunities there. But on the other hand of things is, you know, with the extra jobs being created, maybe more people coming into the likes of Naas, there's another conversation of, okay, providing the housing, the infrastructure, the public transport that they are going to need, because we know Kildare as a whole is a growing county and a growing population as well. But Bill, thanks so much for joining us on the line this morning. That is Mayor of Naas and Councillor for the Municipal District, Bill Clear, on that OFS investment that's up on the KFM radio website. One less nurse texted in, could you please send the details for the special school in Monastrevin? I'll absolutely do that during the break, but keep your messages coming in. 0833 97 97 97.
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0: KFM. A reminder, if you do want any details sent over about the special school in Monastrevin, Roscommon, do let us know and we can send you the details on. Their website is kwetb.ie, and also you can email them directly for the Roscommon Special School at Roscommon, so that's ROSGLASCSS at kwetb.ie. But again, we have no problem sending those details on to you. Just get in touch, 0833 97 97 97. In a few minutes' time, we will be looking at this week's Crime Watch. We're going to take a bit of music now from the Noisettes. This is Never Forget You for Wednesday morning's Kildare Today.

0: With Manguard Plus, Ladytown Business Park, Naas. We keep it secure and safe 24 hours a day. 045 408 300.
1: And joining me in studio this week for Crime Watch is Garda Mo Nerney. Mo, good morning. Thanks so much for joining us in studio this morning. Of course, Mo, the first incident for Crime Watch is, of course, the fatal road traffic collision that occurred on Sunday morning, 16th of June in Moon. Again, investigations are still ongoing. Garda are looking for information.
2: Yes, good morning, Hannah, and thanks again for having me on. So yes, so the big one this week is unfortunately the fatal road traffic collision that happened last Sunday morning on the M9. This was approximately 3 a.m, Hannah. And look, first and foremost, my thoughts are with those injured in Sunday morning's horrific collision. And we're praying, and like the whole country are praying, that they will make a full recovery. So to get into the incident, so Gardaí again in Athy are investigating a fatal road traffic collision. It happened on the M9 in South Kildare, so it's near Moon. So Moon is in South Kildare, as I say. So this happened at approximately 3 a.m. on the northbound lane between junction 3 and 4 between Moon and Castledermot. There was a black BMW that was travelling the wrong way on the northbound lane, causing a serious head-on collision when it collided with another car. So five teenagers were in this black BMW and they lost their lives instantly in the collision. In the other vehicle, there was three females and a young boy who were the occupants of the other car. And they were travelling in the right direction, heading northbound, actually heading to Dublin Airport, you know, to go on a family wedding, I believe. And, you know, what should be a joyous occasion, Hannah, ended up in absolute disaster and tragedy struck. So we're just appealing to anyone who may have witnessed the collision. Like, loads of people have come forward, but again, we're appealing to anyone or any events leading up to it. You know, anyone who's travelling on the M9, particularly between 2 and 3 a.m. last Sunday morning. To anyone who may have dash cam or other relevant footage that may be of use, just to contact the Athy Garda station. And again, in particular, appealing to motorists who may have seen a vehicle travelling, and we're saying that was a black BMW, that may have seen this vehicle travelling in the wrong direction on the M9 during this time, or driving erratically in and around the area at the time, again between 2 and 3 a.m. And again, that's a black BMW. You know, the whole country is left reeling, Hannah, by this incident, and the counties of Kildare and Carlow have been left devastated. It does show how irresponsible and reckless driving on the wrong side of the motorway is. You know, people are left and families to pick up the pieces now. Lives have been shattered and communities have been shattered. And again, we are just wishing and praying that there is a full recovery of the three sisters and their little nephew, who I believe are from the Carlow area. So anyone with any information to contact the Athy Garda station on 059 863 4210. Or if they do want to remain anonymous, they can do by contacting 1800 666 111. And you know, your information could be vital to this investigation and for Gardaí.
1: Of course, Mo. Thanks for giving those details and again of who to contact. Mainly to contact the Athy Garda station or the Kildare Garda station, but of course you can contact any Garda station or to the Garda confidential line as well. Moving on then, Mo, to other incidents across the county. There was a baler stolen in the Athy area between the 12th and 14th of August.
2: Yes, so staying down the south of the county in Athy, there was a baler stolen from a farm shed in the Castle Ribbon area of Athy sometime between last Wednesday and Friday, which was between the 12th and the 14th of August. So entry was gained when the lock was broken on the gate of the farm. There is no CCTV available on the farm, but CCTV inquiries are ongoing in the surrounding areas. And just to give a description of the baler, Hannah, it was a New Holland long baler, estimated value in around 16,000. So, you know, huge loss in a very distressing time for a local farmer in Athy. And Athy Gardaí are appealing to anyone who may have seen anything suspicious in the Castle Ribbon area between the 12th and the 14th. I know it's a broad gap of 2 days, but you know, they might have seen country roads, they might have seen something suspicious, to contact Athy on, again, 059 863 4210. Or they can call any Garda station, or again, people might want to rename it anonymous, 1800 666 111. So yeah, that's in Athy, Hannah.
1: And then moving down to Monastrevin, Mo, there's a car stolen there on Thursday, the 13th of August.
2: Yes, so that was actually a van stolen last Thursday morning in Monastrevin, the 13th of August. So it was in the Hopkins Haven estate in Monastrevin, and it was some were between 3:30 and 4:10 last Thursday morning. So a small time frame, about a 40-minute period there, where a work van was taken just off of the driveway of the Hopkins Haven estate. This estate is just off the old Dublin Road on the R445. The owner of the vehicle woke up to realise his work van was taken from the driveway. So the vehicle was a 212D9346, and it's a white Ford Transit van. So it's a 212 Dublin Reg 9346, and it was actually recovered, the van, the next day, last Friday the 14th, in the Carlow area. So a little bit of good news there, it has been recovered and will be going back to the owner. But again, Kildare Gardaí are appealing to anyone who may notice anything suspicious in the Hopkins Havens estate or the surrounding areas of last Thursday morning to come forward. You can contact Kildare Garda Station on 045 527 730. That's 045 527 730.
1: And then moving over then to Kilcockmo, there is another burglary reported, this time on the 15th of August there.
2: Yes, so the 15th of August, last Saturday morning, Hannah, approximately 9:30 a.m, a house in the Painstown area of Donaghadee was burgled. The occupant of the house heard suspects at the back of the house trying to gain entry. So there the occupant then fled the scene of his house looking for help, and the suspect gained entry through the front door and they ransacked the home. So again, a frightening ordeal, especially when the occupant of the house was there at the time. Items were taken was a white Seiko, is a gent's watch. Now, it had no inscription or marking on it. That was taken from the occupant's home, and a Pacini single phase generator, which had a model number of PCG3500 on it. So them two items were stolen. A witness did come forward to say that there was a black Mazda. Now, we don't have a reg or a model, and CCTV inquiries are ongoing there at the minute to try get that. But a black Mazda was acting suspicious in the area of last Saturday morning in Painstown in Donaghadee. So just Gardaí and Leakslip are now seeking any witnesses to the incident or anything suspicious that other people may have seen to contact them. And again, in particular, to, you know, if anyone seen a black Mazda acting suspicious last Saturday morning in the Painstown area of Donaghadee, to contact Leakslip on 01 666 7800. That's 01 666 7800.
1: That is the list of incidents that Gardaí are looking at for this week, Mo. Also a reminder, and one that I'd actually forgotten about until you mentioned it off air, and it kind of gave me a little bit of a shudder, but the Leaving Cert results are out on Friday, and just raising awareness and just a reminder for everyone to enjoy themselves, but of course stay safe during celebrations as
2: That's it, yeah. And look, when you hear the Leaving Cert results coming out, it's like summer is being wrapped up. But yeah, so this Friday the 21st, the Leaving Cert results are out, and you know, obviously to the young people out there getting them, to enjoy your night out, but to celebrate responsibly and look out for each other and just to be safe. And that's the message we just want to get across. You know, look out for your classmates and your friends. If someone is struggling on the night or the day, check in with them. You know, remember, it's good to talk, and you know, whatever your results are, they don't define you as a person, or nor they will define your future. So, you know, there's always different paths and opportunities to take if it doesn't work out first time. But again, our message is just for Friday night and over the weekend when we have our Leaving Certs out celebrating, just to mind each other, look out for each other, and foremost, enjoy the night as well.
1: Absolutely, Mo, well said. And just a reminder that it's not the be-all or end-all, the Leaving Cert results, but that is Garda Mo Nerney, Community Policing Unit with Naas Garda Station for this week's Crime Watch. Mo, thanks so much for joining in studio.
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0: With Manguard Plus, Ladytown Business Park, Naas, PSA licensed, 045 408 300 or manguardplus.ie.
1: Yeah, hard to believe the Leaving Cert results are already out this Friday. I remember we were only talking about when the Leaving Cert week had started back in June, but we're hoping to talk more about the Leaving Cert on Friday as well. I'm sure the next few days can be quite an anxious one for both the students, but I think for the parents as well. I remember my parents, like speaking to them even now, they're saying that they were way more nervous than for the results than I was, just because they just didn't want me to be upset or they were afraid of how I was going to be feeling. But yeah, the overall message, and maybe some students are sick of hearing it, but truly, truly, the Leaving Cert does not define you at all. And stuff does work out in the end, maybe if it's just not the original path that you intended to go down on. But that is all we have time for this morning's Kildare Today show. A reminder, Gardaí are still continuing their investigations into that fatal road traffic collision on the M9 over the weekend near Moon. We're also keeping you up to date on it here on KFM, as well as the KFM social medias and the KFMradio.com website. That's where we take our leave. John Dunn is up next with the 11 to 3 show, but a big thanks to you at home for sending your messages in, and a big thanks to Emma O'Connor on production as always. We'll chat to you live from 9 tomorrow morning.
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13: Good morning, it's 11 o'clock. I'm Daniel Maher. Garda driving instructors will be sent to England to get specialist pursuit training. Sources say just one member of the force is trained specifically to do pursuits, despite Gardaí regularly engaging in chases. The force has confirmed sending instructors abroad has been part of the plan all along. Earlier this year, the Commissioner said training would begin after the EU presidency, but he now says it will start straight away, given Sunday's fatal collision on the M9 in Moon. Alex Rowley says the majority of Gardaí are at the lower scale of a five-level competency-based driver system.
14: Like, a lot of the force have only the first level, so they can't even use blue lights, never mind pursuit training. CBD2 doesn't have pursuit training, and it's only recently that guards in the college, when they leave after their first initial training, are getting that CBD1 training. Before that, they had to wait to be called back. And I know many members who, for instance, never got called back and never got the blue light training and have only got it because they moved on to specialist unit.
13: Vapes, vape juice and edibles being sold have been found to contain high-risk synthetic cannabis. The HSE's Emerging Drug Trends Lab has analysed 76 such products available in shops and on the black market around the country. 28 were found to contain semi-synthetic cannabinoids, 8 contained potent lab-produced cannabinoids, while 12 contained cannabis itself. Professor Eamon Keenan, the HSE's National Clinic Lead for Addiction Services, says these substances are often sold without the knowledge of the buyer or seller.
15: Sometimes these products are sold as low risk. You talk about CBD shops. These are low risk products. But the reality is, what actually do these products contain? So there's some responsibility, I think, for the vendors. They're promoting products that are saying these cause wellness, they cause relaxation. But do they really know what's in the products that they're selling? So this really is an area that needs to be addressed.
13: Ukraine's ousted Defence Minister Mykhailo Fedorov has called for wartime elections, claiming they're necessary to restore full democracy. Elections in Ukraine have been suspended since martial law was declared after Russia's full-scale invasion in February of 2022. Mr. Fedorov was once a close ally of Vladimir Zelensky, but was controversially sacked by the Ukrainian president in a reshuffle that triggered protests in Kyiv last month. Emmanuel Chase, Ukraine correspondent for France 24, says it was unexpected.
16: There was a growing frustration among the population following his eviction. Also, it stems from people's incomprehension about this decision. People didn't understand why Volodymyr Zelensky got rid of his very popular Minister of Defense, especially as Mykhailo Fedorov is seen as someone who has been highly efficient, someone who was trying to tackle corruption.
13: And a Kildare Centre for People with Disabilities has been found non-compliant for certain fire precautions. Care in Kildare was found to be non-compliant during an inspection carried out by earlier this year by HICWA. The report cited issues such as difficulty manoeuvring wheelchairs in a number of entry and exit areas of the building, as well as staffing during nighttime hours to adequately evacuate people from the building. For local news, sport and more, see kfmradio.com or the KFM app.
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19: With Joe Mallon Motors, Salins Road, Naas, Renault, Dacia and Peugeot dealers. joemallonmotors.ie.
13: Last night in the Joe Mallon Motors Senior Ladies Football Championship, it finished Kilcullen 2-17, Maynooth 11 points, Ballina 2-8, Kill 3-9, Sarsfield 4-8, St. Lawrence's 1-11 and Eadstown 7-20, Suncroft 5 points. In the UPMC Junior Reserve B Hurling Championship, it finished Moorfield 3-15, Wolftones 3-12 and Naas 2-17, St. Lawrence's 7 points. Kilkenny hurler Derek Corcoran believes new manager Henry Scheffner will bring freshness and confidence to the inter-county setup. The 10-time All-Ireland winner was appointed to the role in July, with his backroom team ratified last week. RTE has announced it will broadcast Katie Taylor's historic farewell fight. The Wicklow boxer will take on Flora Peely in front of 80,000 people at Croke Park on September 5th. Australian tennis star Nick Kyrgios has been provisionally suspended from tennis after testing positive for cocaine. A test from a sample taken during the Mallorca Open back in June was found to contain the substance. Athlone Town will bid to put some daylight between themselves and Shelburne in the SSE Electricity Women's Premier Division tonight. They play Peamount at 7:45. And Martin O'Neill takes charge of his first Champions League match in more than 18 years tonight as Celtic host Australian side Lask in their playoff first leg. Kickoff in Parkhead is at 8 p.m. KFM Sport with Joe Mallon Motors, Salins Road, Naas. joemallonmotors.ie.
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13: Sunny spells and scattered showers today, some of them turning heavy at times. Highest temperatures of 16 to 20 degrees.
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21: Radio, then good morning to you and welcome to your 11s. The first part of the programme is always on the 11 to 3. So sit back, relax, enjoy, and enjoy your cuppa. Whatever the cuppa is, or whatever you do normally around this time, you're just chilling out for 15 or 20 minutes. Anyway, we roll on till 20 with the 11s. Keep them coming. And your requests are always as welcome. Let's get going then. First song of the day. This is Eric Carmen, Hungry Eyes. Good morning.

Under the bridge and water under the bridge as well. Good morning to you. The 11th is on Kildare's KFM. We'd love to hear from you, literally, on our WhatsApp number, which is 0833 979797, with thanks to Zippit Donaghy at Donaghy Forest Park, with Zippit Donaghy at Donaghy Forest. 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

0: that fades away into the background. I think they're a German band. Now, I haven't done my Googling. I won't lie to you. I haven't done it. But I have a gut feeling Winds of Change and Scorpions were German or Austrian. I think German. I am pretty sure German. If I'm wrong, well, I'll tell you about that in a few minutes. In the meantime, a very good morning and happy birthday to Dervla McMahon. Congratulations to you, Dervla. The big 3-0 today from Mum and Dad and Jessie, your sister as well, all in and around the Nace area. Congratulations to you. Have a great day. Doesn't say what you're up to or anything along those, but the big 3-0, who knows, could be something exciting a little bit later on. Anyway, enjoy the day.
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0: It's the latest song from Niall Horan and Tastes So Good from the Midlands man himself, and a terrific new song from him too here on Kildare's KFM. Now, Rob Thomas was somebody you might be sounding so familiar, but he hooked up with another guitarist in the 1990s. They put together one of the most, I suppose, enjoyable and feel-good number ones of around the latter part of the 1990s. And it wasn't just an Irish hit or a UK hit, an American hit. It appeared in 11 different charts inside the top five. Some achievement for said same band. And you'll find out who they are after the diary.
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1: 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Friday 21st at 7:30, meet at Barista Bikes. Guest speakers to be confirmed. 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

0: That's a Take My Hand, Picture This on Kildare's KFM's 11 to 3 and some Justin Bieber as well. Right, how are you? And I hope you're all in good form, as the man says. It's a couple of times he said that this morning. It feels like it's one of those days. It's middle of the week. So you're saying to yourself, is it middle of the week into the week, or is it a middle week as in closer to the weekend ahead? I always look at it positively and look ahead to the weekend. Actually, speaking of weekend, I got details of what's happening on the weekend here, programming-wise, in a few moments.
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0: that familiar sounding song, don't we? We certainly do. Marty Pello doing his Marty Pello thing, and Wet Wet Wet with a little help from my friends. And of course, we all know who originally did that too. Need we mention the Beatles? No, we don't. Anyway, who else we got lined up for you in the next hour? Well, we got some Paula Abdul, we got music from the Waterboys to get us going, and we got Casey Musgraves and that brilliant American song too.
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8: Good afternoon. It's 12 o'clock. I'm Daniel Maher. Vapes, vape juice and edibles being sold have been found to contain high-risk synthetic cannabis. The HSE's Emerging Drug Trends Lab has analysed 76 such products available in shops and on the black market around the country. 28 were found to contain semi-synthetic cannabinoids, 8 contained potent lab-produced cannabinoids, while 12 contained cannabis itself. Professor Eamon Keenan, the HSE's National Clinic Lead for Addiction Services, says these substances are often sold without the knowledge of the buyer or the seller.
9: Sometimes these products are sold as low risk. You talk about CBD shops. These are low risk products. But the reality is, what actually do these products contain? So there's some responsibility, I think, for the vendors. They're promoting products that are saying these cause wellness, they cause relaxation. But do they really know what's in the products that they're selling? So this really is an area that needs to be addressed.
8: Garda driving instructors will be sent to England to get specialist pursuit training. Sources say just one member of the force is trained specifically to do pursuits, despite Gardaí regularly engaging in chases. The force has confirmed sending instructors abroad has been part of the plan all along. Earlier this year, the commissioner said training would begin after the EU presidency, but he now says it will start straight away, given Sunday's fatal collision on the M9. Alex Rowley says the majority of Gardaí are at the lower scale of a five-level competency-based driver system.
10: Like, a lot of the force have only the first level, so they can't even use blue lights, never mind pursuit training. CBD2 doesn't have pursuit training, and it's only recently that guards in the college, when they leave after their first initial training, are getting that CBD1 training. Before that, they had to wait to be called back. And I know many members who, for instance, never got called back and never got the blue light training and have only got it because they moved on to specialist units.
8: Almost two-thirds of people admitted to the Rutland Centre last year presented with multiple addictions. The centre's annual report has been released today. Barry White has more.
11: The report finds 64% of clients admitted to the Rutland Centre last year presented with two or more addictions. More than a third, 37%, reported three or more. Alcohol remained the most commonly reported problem, affecting 59% of admissions, while cocaine was cited in 40% of cases. Other substances were reported as problematic by 44% of those admitted. The Rutland Centre also answered more than 16,000 calls during the year. It says demand for its services continues to grow, with people presenting with increasingly complex and multiple addictions.
8: And Gardaí are appealing for information after a baler was stolen worth an estimated €16,000 from a farm shed in Athy last week. The incident happened sometime between last Wednesday the 12th of August and Friday the 14th of August. Speaking on Kildare Today, Naois Garda Mo Nerney said it has been very distressing for the farmer who owns the baler.
12: It was a New Holland long baler, estimated value in around 16,000. So, you know, huge loss in a very distressing time for a local farmer in Athy. And Athy Gardaí are appealing to anyone who may have seen anything suspicious in the Castle Ribbon area between the 12th and the 14th. I know it's a broad gap of 2 days, but you know, they might have seen country roads, they might have seen something suspicious.
8: For local news, sport and more, see kfmradio.com or the KFM app.
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8: Last night in the Joe Mallon Motors Senior Ladies Football Championship, it finished Kilcullen 2-17, Maynooth 11 points, Ballina 2-8, Kill 3-9, Sarsfields 4-8, St Lawrence's 1-11 and Eadstown 7-20, Suncroft 5 points. In the UPMC Junior Reserve B Hurling Championship, it finished Moorfield 3-15, Wolftones 3-12 and Naois 2-12, St Lawrence's 7 points. RTE has announced it will broadcast Katie Taylor's historic farewell fight. The Wicklow boxer will take on Flora Peely in front of 80,000 people at Croke Park on September 5th. Australian tennis star Nick Kyrgios has been provisionally suspended from tennis after testing positive for cocaine. A test from a sample taken during the Mallorca Open back in June was found to contain a metabolite of the substance. Athlone Town will bid to put some daylight between themselves and Shelburne in the SSC Electricity Women's Premier Division tonight. They play Pimount from 7:45. Arsenal are set to sign centre-back Ezri Konsa from Aston Villa. The Premier League champions are on the hunt for defenders, with William Saliba and Jurrien Timber out with long-term injuries. And former Leinster and Australia head coach Michael Chaka will return to the Waratahs for the upcoming Super Rugby season. The 59-year-old is back in the hot seat at the Australian franchise, having guided them to their only Super Cup title in 2014. KFM Sport with Joe Mallon Motors, Salins Road, Naois, joemallonmotors.ie.
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8: There will be a mix of sunny spells and scattered showers this afternoon, with some of them turning heavy at times. Highest temperatures of 16 to 20 degrees.
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from the day. And a good song that. That's Paula there singing Straight Up ahead of some Gwen Stefani and No Doubt in just a moment. Now your More Music Sporting Weekend kicks off on Friday mornings with Kildare Today, and we look at from around 10:40, just after the break there, the GAA preview and looking ahead to the GAA 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with Paul on the Weekend Sports Preview program. While on your More Music Saturday Sports Beat with Dermot Byrne this Saturday, it's in association with Conlon's Owth High Centre and Fuel Depot. 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Here we go. Updates on the Premier League opening and round matches as well. The Scottish Premier League BMW Championship Golf scores, Curra and Killarney racing results. We'll have a best mix of music throughout the afternoon. That just gets you going on Saturday. You join us, won't you, from 2 here on Kildare's KFM. 11 to 3 now. You and me.

as the one and only Paula Abdul, choreographer and former judge on American's Got Talent, wasn't it? Was it that one? I'm sure it was one of them anyway. One of those reality music shows.

0: Mark Ambers belong together ahead of some Shawn Mendes. Then we'll have the latest news headlines at 12:30. That's with Emma, I think it is today. I'm sure it is. Could be Emma or it could be Tara. One of them are floating around. They'll be in there in the studio in a few moments' time, and then we'll find out what's happening again. Heritage Week concludes over the weekend, and we'll be finding out about Barry St. Ledger. How about that? That's all coming up. Two famous people, famous destinations, all part of Heritage Week. And Clem will have those details for you ahead of some Nora Jones on the way too.
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2: 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In sport, we have reports and pictures from intermediate hurling championship games at the weekend. We also have photos from Minnie Moore's summer camp, a Athy Golf Club Ladies Captain's Prize, Craddockstown Golf Club Captain's Prize, as well as GAA Cool Camps at Ballykelly and Ballyteague. 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
1: Yep, Shawn Mendes, There's Nothing Holding Me Back on Kildare's KFM. Just to let our listeners know that our 97.3 Southern Frequency, that's that south of the county frequency and across Kildare, is now back in operation. The maintenance work and the faults have been all sorted. So the good news is we're back operating on full power on 97.3. And we'll be putting that up on our socials so you'll be able to see and follow that, just in case you're wondering. So you're back to 97.3. Now, Sting on the way, some Norah Jones too. First of all, time for the latest news headlines. Just gone 12:30. Here's Tara.
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3: Thanks, John. A man in his 70s has died in a single vehicle crash in County Meath. The collision happened yesterday morning at 10:40 a.m. on the N51 at Janeville in Slane. The man was treated at the scene before being taken to Our Ladies of Lourdes Hospital in Drogheda, where he was later pronounced dead. Gardaí are asking for anyone with information who was in the area between 10:15 and 10:45 to contact them. Vapes, vape juice and edibles being sold have been found to contain high-risk synthetic cannabis. The HSE's Emerging Drugs Trends Lab has analysed 76 such products available in shops and on the black market around the country. 28 were found to contain semi-synthetic cannabinoids, 8 contained potent lab-produced cannabinoids, while 12 contained cannabis itself. The number of people who have died in fires rose by 9% last year compared to 2024. In total, 34 people have lost their lives in fires in 2026. The National Directorate of Fire and Emergency has released the figures showing smoking is the leading cause of fires causing death. And Gardaí are appealing for information after a baler was stolen from a farm shed in a Thai area last week. The incident happened sometime between last Wednesday, August 12th, and Friday, August 14th. Entry was gained when a lock was broken on a gate of a farm in the Castle Mitchell Rabin area. A New Holland long baler with an estimated value of $16,000 was stolen from the site. In sport, there were games last night in the Joe Mallon Motors Ladies Football Championships, where there were wins for Eadstown, Kill, Sarsfields and Kilcullen. Elsewhere in the UPMC Hurling Championship Reserve B, there were wins for Morphy.

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1: Shaksan na shunta na hairachta, orahe e korle chunti hildare, agasan chorle airachta. 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Tror imachti er foil il yarlene agashopi a tula an chunte. Freshen gacholus heritage week punk IE.
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3: Barry St. Ledger, British Army officer. Born in 1733, he was educated at Eton College and the University of Cambridge in England. Barry St. Ledger joined the British Army in 1756 and in subsequent years served at the sieges of Louisbourg and Quebec. Promoted to Brigade Major in 1760, St. Ledger served in the campaign against Montreal. Before being promoted to Lieutenant Colonel in 1772, seeing service in the Saratoga campaign. In 1777, he was once again promoted, this time to full colonel, and he fought in General Burgoyne's failed campaign to capture the state of New York, where St. Ledger was halted by American militia in Fort Stanwix. Having been forced to retreat to Canada, Burgoyne surrendered to the American forces. For a number of years following that surrender, St. Ledger served in the British Frontier War against the United States, and he was commandant of British forces in Canada in 1784. He retired from military service due to ill health in 1785 and died in Quebec in 1789.
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0: Tracy Chapman's original version. Sounds so good. And of course it was also done by who? It was Boyzone on Kildare's KFM. Now still to come this hour with music from Kelly Clarkson and a recent hit with a duet from Ella Langley and Morgan Wallen. A brilliant duo are back in action again, and Morgan Wallen is just doing so well in his own right across the USA and the rest of the globe too. Ella Langley has just turned into a superstar in 2026 as well, with does another song that's doing really well. We'll get to play that in the next few months. But Harry Styles, he's coming up too.
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0: just get better and better, don't they? Morgan Wallen and Ella Langley together, and I Can't Love You Anymore here on Kildare's KFM. We're on the way to the news. It's next at one. We got also music from Wham to come up, some Ronan Keating on the way in the next hour, Justin Timberlake, and we'll get in some Teddy Swims to name but a few. That's all on the way after the latest news, main news that is, at one with Daniel.
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8: Good afternoon, I'm Daniel Maher. A study of vape products on sale around the country has found some contain high-risk traces of cannabis. Over half of the 76 vapes, vape juice and edible products analysed by the HSE contain CBD, while more than a third contain semi-synthetic cannabinoids, which are lab-designed to mimic the effects of cannabis. National Clinic Lead for Addiction Services Professor Eamon Keenan says some of these products were on sale in vape shops around the country.
9: There's been a lot of talk in recent times about the decline in towns around the country, but the one thing we do see is that the vape shops are increasing, and on the main streets we see these vape shops proliferating. I think that we have to be quite concerned about the products that are being sold here. Some of the edibles that we have analysed have also contained THC or THC-related products.
8: Garda driving instructors will be sent to England to get specialist pursuit training. Sources say just one member of the force is trained specifically to do pursuits, despite Gardaí regularly engaging in chases. The force has confirmed sending instructors abroad has been part of the plan all along. Earlier this year, the commissioner said training would begin after the EU presidency, but he now says it will start straight away, given Sunday's fatal collision on the M9 in Moon. Alex Rowley says the majority of Gardaí are at the lower scale of a 5-level competency driver base system.
10: Like, a lot of the force have only the first level, so they can't even use blue lights, never mind pursuit training. CBD2 doesn't have pursuit training, and it's only recently that guards in the college, when they leave after their first initial training, are getting that CBD1 training. Before that, they had to wait to be called back, and I know many members who for instance never got called back and never got the blue light training and have only got it because they moved on to specialist unit.
8: A prayer vigil will take place in Carlow later this week for the three sisters and a young boy who were seriously injured in last weekend's collision on the M9. Niamh and Alma Kinsella, Ella Hendrickson and a 7-year-old boy were seriously injured following the wrong-way crash on the motorway on Sunday. The vigil at St. Clair's Church in Grey Cullen will take place at 6:30pm this Friday. A GoFundMe page to support the family has already raised almost €300,000. Gardaí are appealing for information after a baler worth €16,000 was stolen down from a farm shed in the Athy area last week. The incident happened sometime between last Wednesday, the 12th of August, and Friday, the 14th of August. Speaking on Kildare Today, Naois Garda Mon Earney says it has been very distressing for the farmer who owns the baler.
11: It was a New Holland long baler, estimated value in around 16,000. So, you know, huge loss in a very distressing time for a local farmer in Athy. And Athy Gardaí are appealing to anyone who may have seen anything suspicious in the Castle Ribbon area between the 12th and the 14th. I know it's a broad gap of 2 days, but you know, they might have seen country roads, they might have seen something suspicious.
8: Ukraine has approved Yevgeny Kamara as the new defence minister. He'll take the place of Mykhailo Fedorov, who was controversially sacked by the Ukrainian president. Last night, Mr. Fedorov challenged Volodymyr Zelensky to hold wartime elections. Emmanuel Chase, Ukrainian correspondent for France 24, says Fedorov was once an ally of Mr. Zelensky.
12: Mykhailo Fedorov is seen as someone who has been highly efficient, someone who was trying to tackle corruption, including within his own ministry, but he seemed to have stepped on too many toes, and he has been, in essence, evicted. And people have been showing support, including today. Protests are planned here in Kyiv.
8: Almost two-thirds of people admitted to the Rutland Centre last year presented with multiple addictions. The centre's annual report has been released today. Barry White has more.
13: The report finds 64% of clients admitted to the Rutland Centre last year presented with two or more addictions. More than a third, 37%, reported three or more. Alcohol remained the most commonly reported problem, affecting 59% of admissions, while cocaine was cited in 40% of cases. Other substances were reported as problematic by 44% of those admitted. The Rutland Centre also answered more than 16,000 calls during the year. It says demand for its services continues to grow, with people presenting with increasingly complex and multiple addictions.
8: Over 75% of cervical check samples are processed overseas, according to new HSE figures. A dedicated Irish lab opened at the Coombe Hospital in Dublin in 2022. It followed the 2018 Scally report, which raised concerns about the state's reliance on labs in other jurisdictions. Keane O'Carroll, who represented the late Vicky Phelan in her landmark cervical check case, says considering where they are, the numbers are going in the right direction.
14: It was very disheartening that having had 45% of screening in the US in 2018 when the scandal broke, it actually went to 100% in the US, which was entirely in the wrong direction. So clawing back 23%, I think it is now, is a positive sign. And I think it would be wrong to criticize that except to say that it needs to get better.
8: A new special school is set to open in Monasterevin for the new school year. Ross Glass Community Special School will open this year, designated for children with autism and those with complex learning needs between the ages of 4 and 18. Speaking on Kildare Today, Ken Scully, the Director of Schools with Kildare and Wicklow Education and Training Board, said that the school has the potential to grow in the coming years.
15: So initially it's going to open with three classes, it's a fabulous site and there is a potential to grow into the future as well. So it's initially opening with three classes and then there are six students per class, so it'll be 18 students in total will be the total enrollment initially.
8: In business news, the cost of buying property increased by 5.6% in the year to June. That's down from a rate of 6.1% in the 12 months to May, the lowest rate of increase since January of 2024. And finally, in entertainment news, music fans hoping to buy last-minute Electric Picnic tickets are being warned to watch out for scammers. Bank of Ireland says reports of purchase scams increased by almost a third in the first half of this year, compared with the same period last year. It says fraudsters are increasingly targeting fans through fake ticket lists, listings on social media, online marketplaces and unofficial resale websites. Head of fraud with Bank of Ireland, Nicola Sadlier, explains some of the telltale signs of a scam.
16: Certainly we see reports of people buying screenshots, and that's obviously where tickets are being sold to multiple customers, like fake. Similarly, customers are under pressure or that they're being sold for unusually low prices. So your standard weekend camping ticket is about €310. So really for customers to watch out for if they're being offered for much lower prices.
8: Still to come are sport, obituaries and weather.
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18: Good afternoon, I'm Tara Flanagan. In the Joe Mallon Motors Ladies Football Championships, the results were Eadstown 7-20, Suncroft 5 points, Kill 3-9, Ballina 2-8, Sarsfields 4-8, St Lawrence's 1-11, Kilcullen 2-17, Maynooth 11 points. Elsewhere in the UPMC Hurling Championship Reserve B, they finish Moorfield 3-15, Wolftones 3-12, Naas 2-12, St Lawrence's 7 points. Nick Kyrgios says he's made a huge mistake after being provisionally suspended from tennis for testing positive for cocaine. A sample taken from the Australian during the Mallorca Open back in June was found to contain a metabolite of substance. The former Wimbledon finalist has been banned from tournaments since August 4th, pending the outcome of a tribunal. Posting on Instagram, the 31-year-old added that he takes full responsibility for the positive test. Athlone Town will bid to put some daylight between them and Shelburne in the SSE Airtricity Women's Premier Division tonight. Only goal difference is keeping the defending champions ahead of Shells in the table. Lilyag's side travel to Piemont tonight for a 7:45 start. Celtic play Larsk in the first leg of their Champions League playoff at Parkhead tonight. The Scottish champions have failed to come through qualifying in their last five attempts. Kick-off in Parkhead is at 8. Manchester United have reportedly submitted a £65 million bid for Brighton midfielder Carlos Baliba. The departure of Casemiro and Manuel Ugarte's long-term injury leaves head coach Michael Carrick seeking midfield options heading into the new season. Brighton have set a valuation of more than £100 million for the Cameroon international. Arsenal are set to sign centre-back Ezri Konsa from Aston Villa. Premier League champions are on the hunt for defenders with William Saliba and Jurrien Timber out with long-term injuries. And Villa have signed two players today, goalkeeper Zion Suzuki and left-back Matteo Ruggeri. The Japanese shot-stopper comes in from Parma for just over €35 million, putting Imai Martinez's future in doubt. Ruggeri joins from Atletico Madrid for just over €24 million. KFM Sport with Joe Mallon Motors, Salins Road, Naas, joemallonmotors.ie.
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8: KFM has been informed of the following deaths: Bobby Cotter, Monaster Evan and formerly of County Kerry; Jodie McGrath, Kilcullen and formerly of Newbridge. The funeral arrangements are as follows: Bobby Cotter, Toker Wood, Monaster Evan and formerly of Knocknagoshill, County Kerry. Deeply regretted by his wife Mary, children Nicholas, Kieran, Robert, Sean and Joanne, sister Siobhan, brothers Nicholas and Morris and extended family. Reposing at his son Kieran's residence on Thursday from 3pm to 8pm with rosary recital at 7:30pm. Requiem Mass on Friday morning at 10am in St Peter and Paul's Church, Monaster Evan, and thereafter to Mount Jerome for service at 12:45pm. Family flowers only please, house private on Friday morning please. Jodie McGrath, Sunny Hill, Kilcullen and formerly of Newbridge. Deeply regretted by his children Alan and Clodagh, their mother Kay, his brother Mike and sisters Mary, Sheila and Gay and extended family. House private please, family flowers only. Donations if desired to the Alzheimer's Society of Ireland. Funeral arrangements later. Suvness August Shiachan Dove. 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
8: There will be a mixture of sunny spells and scattered showers this afternoon, some heavy at times, as well as light westerly winds as the day continues. Highest temperatures of 16 to 20 degrees.
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0: Kildare's KFM got details what's coming up on our Sunday Sports Beat programme this week. We'll give you details of that in a few minutes here on Kildare's KFM. 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

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Now, we're going to be pretty busy on the sporting weekend and the Premier League returns. We told you what was happening on Saturday, but on Sunday, your More Music Sunday Sports Speech with Two with Robbie. I've switched this week, Dermot and Robbie. 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And the live updates of the opening round of the County Senior Intermediate and Junior Football Championships. Premier League updates, BMW Championship, Golf, Nace Racing, and great music as well. There's lots going on Sunday. And if you want to catch up with all the weekend sporting action on Sunday and Saturday, all the stuff, and you want to find out how all the results went, you can also check out online. And besides all that, you can also tune into Pulse 625 on Monday evening for Kildare as KFM's scoreboard program, which is always good fun in itself. Paul will be doing that on Monday. Right, new music on the way from Eleanor McAvoy. We're going to get that. It's Irish Music Month coming our direction soon as well, isn't it? Details of that too.

0: Okay, on a mission. And the one and only Eleanor McAvoy's brand new song, and a nice song too, isn't it? That kind of gets you going. I put the volume up in the studio, went on a mission to dance around the studio. If you believe that, you believe anything. But it is a foot-tap and feel-good song as well. And because it's Irish Music Month beginning in September, we're looking forward to promoting Irish music even more than we've ever done before. We're one of the top radio stations in the country for playing Irish music content, and we'll continue to do so. And we know you love Irish music just as much as us. That's why we're asking you to show your supporters for the movers, the shakers, and the music makers across this year's Irish Music Month. 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So you're asked to support. We got details of lots going on as well, including a local hero as well. We're searching for a local hero. I've more of that before 3 o'clock this afternoon, to name but a few. But there's lots happening, and it's starting literally from now. And it runs into effectively Music Month from next week, really, onwards. But we're telling you all about it as and from now, and rightly too. Okay, right, Chapel Roan on the way. Music from Calvin Harris with Jazzy. We'll get to that as well between now and two.
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0: Yeah, a little bit of Teenage Kicks on Kildare's KFM, proudly supporting Irish music. They are the Undertones, and we're on the way to the news update next at 2 o'clock. In the next hour, music from Spandau Ballet. We'll get in some Kingfisher, Bonnie Tyler on the way as well, and we'll get more as well from the Heritage Week. That's more details of that on the way too. It concludes on Sunday, but in the meantime, stay right here on KFM.
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8: Good afternoon, it's 2 o'clock. I'm Emma O'Connor. A man in his 70s has died in a single vehicle crash in County Meath. The collision happened yesterday morning at 10:40 a.m. on the N51 at Janeville in Slane. The man was treated at the scene before being taken to Our Lady of Lourdes Hospital in Drogheda, where he was later pronounced dead. The chair of the media committee has invited TikTok to appear before it in September, saying it must explain how it tackles content which glorifies crimes. TikTok says it's removed much of this content, but some reports suggest it hasn't managed to remove them all. A prayer vigil will take place in Carlow later this week for three sisters and a young boy who were seriously injured in last weekend's collision on the M9 near Moon. Niamh and Alma Kinsella, Ella Hendrickson and seven-year-old boy Yemi were seriously injured following the wrong-way crash on the motorway on Sunday. The vigil at St. Clair's Church, Greg Cullen, will take place at 6:30 this Friday. And Gardaí are appealing for information after a baler was stolen from a farm shed in the Athy area last week. The incident happened sometime between last Wednesday, August 12th and Friday, August 14th. Entry was gained when a lock was broken on a gate of a farm in the Castle Mitchell Ribbon area. A New Holland long baler with an estimated value of €16,000 was stolen from the site. In sport, there were games last night in the Joe Mallon Motors Senior Ladies Football Championship, where there are wins for Eadstown, Kill, Sarsfield and Kilcullen. Elsewhere in the UPMC Hurling Championship Reserve B, there were wins for Moorfield and Naas. And finally in weather, a mix of sunny spells and scattered showers today, highest temperatures of 16 to 20 degrees.
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1: Kingfisher's The Sun Will Never Settle on Kildare's KFM, the home of the Irish music scene. Every Friday, but it'll feel like an Irish music scene during the month of September, because we're rolling in the Irish music. We're even topping up even more favourites than ever before. And we're also going to tell you about our new local hero, where there's loads of cash up for grabs and getting yourselves a little bit more noticed if you're an artist out there. Anyway, Irish Music Month, and I got details of that, by the way, the local hero on the way. We'll do that for you in about 15, 20 minutes here on Kildare's KFM. Now, time to play a little bit of Post Malone with Taylor.

0: 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Kildare's KFM for the best music, local news, sport, and lots more as well. It's a Wednesday, middle of the week already. Hard to think. We lost her over only a few weeks ago back, the great Bonnie Tyler. And that is probably her most iconic song, isn't it? And Total Eclipse of the Heart on Kildare's KFM for this Wednesday afternoon. Now, you might have heard, we just mentioned it in the last hour, that we are doing Irish Music Month again. We're proudly supporting it. But did you know that we're also looking for a new local hero too? But did you know also we're looking for an original Irish language hero? So a Irish song too. So we're looking for a song as well. So, yes, we're looking for Aran Alech, or Song of the Heroes. So if you're or someone out there, you know somebody, maybe say, hey, they write Irish songs, they're a good writer. Hey, I have an idea. As Gaelga, or wants to try their hand at performing one of the songs, Ask Gaelga, or collaborating with someone on a blended Berla August Gaelga Aran, then tell them to send that song to the irishmusicmonth.ie. If it's your song selected, you could win €2.5 grand in prize money. Music industry and mentoring and support and the opportunity to release a song. 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And the opportunity to perform live at the New Local Hero Grand Finale Final at the Academy in Dublin in October. So there's a lot happening with Irish Music Month, and we're rowing in behind it. You're going to hear lots of it over the next few weeks here on Kildare's KFM. We're proudly supporting Irish music as always. Right, still to come, we have music from the late, great Robert Palmer. He is next.
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2: Ballytor Village was founded by the Quakers in the 1700s. It takes its name from the Irish for Balia, meaning town, and Tor, meaning a marsh. The Quakers from Yorkshire who founded Ballytor transformed the valley into rich, fertile farmlands and developed the town as a Quaker settlement. In fact, Ballytor is the only planned and permanent Quaker settlement in Ireland. The meeting house was built around 1708. It's the home of Mary Shackleton Ledbetter. A daughter of the master of Ballytor School, Mary in 1791 married William Ledbetter, former pupil and teacher at the school. Mary Ledbetter's Annals of Ballytor describe the events and characters of Ballytor of her lifetime. In 1975, the meeting house of the Society of Friends, or Quakers, which had fallen into ruin, was restored by Kildare County Council. It's served as the library since then. The museum, which is incorporated into the library, contains a selection of artefacts and memorabilia of mainly local nature. The Iron Age ring fort, the Rath of Mullach Mast, is situated between Ballytor and Burrtown Crossroads. In 1577, a massacre of the Seven Septs of Leash took place when they were invited to Mullach Mast by the English army for peace talks. As the Irish arrived, they were surrounded by four lines of cavalry and were driven into the Rath, where they were massacred. Today, the blood holes are only a dimple in the ground, but at the time of the massacre, they were said to be 20 feet deep.
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0: One Republic and Stomp and Stare on Kildare's KFM. For this afternoon, a very good afternoon to you. Now I want to just give a bit of a shout out coming this Saturday. Five runners from the local club in Naix are doing a little bit of a run and a fundraiser from Spanish Arch in Galway to Bull Island in Dublin. They have 24 hours to complete the challenge. They're very excited to take it on and they're raising money for Grow Mental Health. So they want to give it a bit of a plug, and rightly so too, in aid of a great cause. We'll put it up on our socials as well, and we'll send the link out too as well for you. But in the meantime, good luck to Chloe, Grace, Shazni, Kira and Alex, who are running on Saturday the 22nd, that's this Saturday, five of them running together doing a relay from Galway to Dublin to raise money for Grow Mental Health. Well done to you in that, and I hope it goes really, really well. Right, let's turn our attentions to a bit of classic gold now, and in the form of Mr. Garth Brooks. This is one of the biggest hits ever.
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0: brilliant stuff indeed. Jack Johnson, some Garth Brooks in there as well. And Mary was on just to say, I love that Garth Brooks song. Haven't heard it in ages. Yeah, that's called What She's Doing Now. One of the many Garth Brooks songs in his repertoire. He's such a good guy, isn't he? And One Republic from a little bit earlier on too. Kildare's KFM. By the way, I went to the movies last night, myself and my son, Aaron. We decided we'd go off into Dublin on the IMAX screen to watch The Odyssey. How did I get on? I'll tell you in a moment.
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style up, and she's absolutely terrific at all the major, huge amount of hits she's had over the years. White Flag on Kildare's KFM. So I was saying a little bit earlier on, yeah, myself and Ari went off into the IMAX in Dublin to watch The Odyssey, just under 3 hours long. If I was ever to give something 5 stars, that would be it. If I was ever to give something out of 10, I'll be giving it 10. I am giving it 10. It's absolutely fantastic. But what makes it the 10 for me and the 5 stars is simply watching it in IMAX. It took us 3 weeks to get 2 seats, and it was probably the best investment and best waiting time ever.

0: taste of Sienna Spyro's latest song. That's a Material Lover from the Devil Wears Prada 2 soundtrack as well. Nice song. Right, Paul is next after the 3 o'clock news. You enjoy your Wednesday.
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9: Good afternoon, it's 3 o'clock, I'm Daniel Maher. A Garda has appeared in court charged with soliciting someone to murder his family. The officer has been suspended from duty following an investigation by the Garda Anti-Corruption Unit. Emily Keegan reports.
10: This Garda, who can't be identified for legal reasons, was arrested at Kevin Street Garda Station in Dublin this morning. He's charged with four counts of soliciting an unknown person to murder his three children and their mother. He faces a further charge of attempting to stop the mother seeking financial support for his child. The 33-year-old appeared before Dublin District Court this morning, where it was heard he made no reply when charged. The court was told the DPP has directed the accused be sent forward for trial at the Central Criminal Court. He was remanded on bail with conditions, including surrendering his passport, and will appear in court again on the 25th of September for service of the Book of Evidence.
9: A prayer vigil will take place in Carlow later this week for the three sisters and young boy who were seriously injured in last weekend's collision on the M9 in Moon. Niamh and Alma Kinsella, Ella Hendrickson and 7-year-old Yemi were seriously injured following the wrong way crash on the motorway on Sunday. The vigil, which will take place at St Clare's Church, Greg Cullen, will take place at 6:30 p.m. this Friday. Parish priest Father John Murphy has spoken to the family.
11: They're still quite serious, but they are doing okay. But just to say, they have a long road ahead. I was talking to Yemi's dad, and Yemi is doing well, but he has surgery tomorrow. So please God, that'll go well.
9: Gardaí are appealing for information after a watch and a generator were stolen from a house in Dunedee over the weekend. The incident occurred on Saturday the 15th of August at around 9:30 a.m. in the Painstown area near Rathcoffey. Speaking on Kildare Today, Naois Garda Mo Nerney says that a black Mazda is of interest to Gardaí.
12: Items were taken was a white Seiko, is a gent's watch. Now, it had no inscription or marking on it. That was taken from the occupant's home, and a Bassini single-phase generator, which had a model number of PCG3500 on it. So them two items were stolen. A witness did come forward to say that there was a black Mazda Now, we don't have a reg or a model, and CCTV inquiries are ongoing there at the minute.
9: And property price inflation eased to 5.6% in the year to June. CSO figures show prices outside the capital continue to rise at a higher rate than Dublin. They increased by 6.4% and 4.6% respectively compared to June of 2025. Chairperson of Irish Mortgage Advisors Trevor Grant says it's been over 2 years since price growth was lower than current rates.
13: We've seen the lowest level of growth in house prices year on year in almost 2.5 years, with growth to the end of June at 5.6%, which was down from 6.1% in May. So we're certainly seeing a reduction in house price inflation.
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9: There are fixtures tonight in the Mangard Plus Minor Football Championships. In the A Championship, Leixlip play Raheens at 7.30, then at 8pm, Naas play Sarsfields, Athy play Clane and St Lawrence's play Kill. It's being reported in Spain that La Liga club Real Betis have agreed a deal to sign Troy Parrott. A deal looks to be in place for a fee of €20 million. Athlone Town will bid to put some daylight between themselves and Shelburne in the SSC Electricity Women's Premier Division tonight. They play Peamount tonight at 7:45. Celtic begin a huge Champions League tie tonight at Parkhead. They play Australian side Lask at 8pm. Arsenal are set to sign centre-back Ezri Konsa from Aston Villa. The Premier League champions are on the hunt for defenders, with William Saliba and Jurrien Timber both out with long-term injuries. Nick Kyrgios could be facing a 4-year ban from tennis. The Australian tennis player tested positive for cocaine at the recent Mallorca Open last June. And former Leinster and Australia head coach Michael Chaka will return to the Waratahs for the upcoming Super Rugby season. The 59-year-old is back in the hot seat at the Australian franchise, having guided them to their only Super Rugby title in 2014. KFM Sport with Joe Mallon Motors, Salins Road, Naas, joemallonmotors.ie.
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9: There will be a mix of sunny spells and scattered showers this afternoon and evening, some possibly heavy at times. Highest temperatures of 16 to 20 degrees.
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18: Yes, good afternoon. Welcome along to Wednesday. It's the hump of the week, and it's Paul with you on K-Drive until 7.

Jam with the Eurythmics there, and Sweet Dreams are made of this. We're going to be talking about the F word today, all right? It's all about the money. We're going to be talking about money at around about 25 past three. Our new financial spot, yeah, money talks, as they say, and our new financial spot, we will be introducing our new best friend, Brian Tyrrell of Dromoan Financial in Kildare, and we'll be looking at all things financial. We won't be boring you now or anything like that, because it'll be very, very interesting, and we've a lot of interesting stuff to talk about, and we'll be doing that over the next few weeks here on K-Drive, Wednesday afternoons at around about the 25 past three mark, okay? So, before we do any of that, more music on the way. Got the beautiful South album coming, got some Casey Musgraves, and right now it's Lady Gaga and Bradley Cooper.

0: Yeah, there we go, the beautiful South, and you keep it all in on Kildare's KFM. And before that, we heard from Casey Musgraves with Dry Spell. Coming up on 20 past three, like I say, we'll be meeting our new best friend, Brian, in a few moments' time, and we're going to be talking about the money.
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0: This, personally hand-picked by myself, because that's what it's all about for the next while. 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
1: 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Drumon.ie.
0: Yes, indeedy, and that is what we're going to be talking about for the next while. Drumon Financial is a financial advice business headed by Brian Tyrrell, based in Market Square in Kildare Town. And Brian's background is in financial services. He spent 15 years working with individuals and families from mortgages for buying their first home, pensions, investments, and protecting their family's income. In a nutshell, pretty much family planning. Brian, you're very welcome along. Does that sum you up a little bit?
2: Yeah, how you doing, Paul? That's kind of where we are. Yeah, we try to help families and individuals make sure that they have kind of financial plans in place for major life events and kind of planning for goals and objectives. So, you know, a lot of people will come to us and they might have a target that they want to get to in 5 years or 10 years, and how are they going to get there, what they're doing at the minute, and can we help them do a little bit better in terms of that as well, you know?
0: Are we divils for putting things on the long finger?
2: Yeah, but like, look, that's the nature of it, I suppose. And you know, a lot of times you're firefighting as you're going through, and you know, if you have young children, you're lurching into learning how to change nappies, and then yeah, that turns into childcare and on into school, and you're just learning things on the fly, and that's managing work and doing all these different bits and pieces. So very often looking after ourselves and our finances becomes the last thing that we have the space for, but that's kind of the area that we can step in and kind of give you a bit of help and a bit of guidance, you know.
0: And like, expressions have cropped up in recent times, like your financial health and your financial well-being and stuff like that, and that's not really the way we would have ever thought about it before, is it?
2: Yeah, well, like, look, the people love a nice buzzword now, and they like to add labels onto these things and do it from there, but ultimately it's just about taking a bit of time to review these things and giving yourself that chance to do it. Like, often money can become the largest stressor in someone's life, especially if you're short in terms of what you're looking at, or you haven't made the plan in time. So the idea is just to give yourself that chance, and we try to regularly review things with clients. So we set up plans with you, we review them over time, and it just gives you that bit of comfort in the background that, look, I have something happening here. If anything comes up out of the blue, we'll be able to support ourselves with that, and then, you know, planning for our future and making sure we're not getting anything wrong then for ourselves over time, you know.
0: Yeah, now you guys deal with loads of stuff, mortgages, pensions, savings and investments and financials, but you came up with an idea yourself, and it's a good one, because we're coming up towards that time of the year. The summer holidays are just about over, and people are going back to school, they're going back to college and stuff like that. So you suggested that we might talk about educational costs.
2: Yeah, so it's a happy and sad time of the year, I'd say, for parents. Happy that they might be getting the kids back to school and out from under their feet maybe for a little bit of time again, but it's becoming an increasingly difficult cost for families to bear. And often people would have thought about education costs as kind of kicking off in college and looking at it from there, but it starts much earlier now. You know, there's a lot of things that people don't factor in, like uniforms and technology costs, school trips, all of that kind of stuff that adds up to really significant costs over time. And if you have a few children of a similar age, it can become a big financial burden on families. So, like, what we kind of feel is important, and for some people they might not even be aware of the costs of what it's going to be for education over time. So, like, we would get research from, you know, various companies, so like Zurich, for example.
0: So you've got some figures here.
2: Yeah.
0: Throw those at me.
2: Yeah, so like Zurich would estimate, like, it costs about €1,800 a year for a child going through primary school. Then as you go up into second level, it goes up to about €3,000 a year on an annual cost for a child. And then the really scary figures start when we get to third level, and, you know, you could be talking about €14,500 a year for a child per year. So when you boil all of that down into, you know, a child going right the way through school and doing maybe 4 years of a college course, you're up around €90,000.
0: Okay.
2: Is so the kind of cost you're looking at.

0: get something put by between now and whenever they have things harder with college and larger expenses. So,
1: let's say then we've got a couple and they don't have any kids yet,
0: yeah.
1: But they plan to have kids.
0: Sure.
1: So it's the perfect time to start. And if they want to look ahead, and if they've got the foresight that most of us don't have, God knows.
0: Yeah.
1: But if they want to look ahead and say, right, we're going to have two kids, hopefully, all going well. We're going to put them through primary school, secondary school and college. But we need to start getting a few quid in place for this. What's the best way to go about it? What's the best thing to start doing? Obviously, putting your money in a corner and just hiding it under the mattress where it's making no money is no good to anybody.
0: Yeah, so there's kind of savings and investment plans that are specifically designed for this, right? So if you're coming from a position where you don't have children, it's going to be just a plan that you'll set up in your own name.
1: Mm.
0: And you can set it up, it can be as little as €100 a month in terms of building this kind of stuff up. So there's no minimum cost that you have to pop into that. But you just can't start building up, and you'd be surprised the compound effect that'd have with your money. So, you know, if it's someone maybe who's had a child already or maybe planning to have a second one, a lot of times people might save the child benefit, for example, if they can have the scope to do that.
1: Yes.
0: And that can be a great place to start and a good benchmark to give yourself. And then if you have children, the options change from whether you want the money to be going into your child's name, which we'll kind of delve into over the next couple of weeks as mm-hmm. to why you might mm-hmm. do that, or you might keep it in your own name so that you have a bit more control over it. But as I said, it starts from as little as €100 a month, and you can build up a really strong fund when it comes down to that.
1: And this is money that you're going to put away and you're not going to touch.
0: That's the idea,
1: and that's
0: yeah.
1: the whole idea.
0: You'd leave it there till you know, your child is maybe 16, 17, 18
1: yeah.
0: and coming to that point in time, and then you might have a separate small account in the bank or something like that that is a demand account that covers your annual kind of costs that are coming up in between that then, so that it's not a big shock to you know, using the credit card or having to look for a loan or anything like that whenever it comes around, you know.
1: So look, just looking at those primary school costs then, let's say €1,794. So I presume the kind of stuff that they put in here is school uniforms, shoes, the likes of that, books, yeah. copies.
0: And like you're seeing now, there is sometimes needs for technology to be bought, so maybe some schools don't use iPads, different things like that the kids might have to get documentation on, or might have to get technology costs in relation to that.
1: Yeah.
0: They'll have their school activities, you know, they might have an after school club that they want to join, they might have school trips that go with that, so all of those kind of things are built in with primary school as well. And then if there's some additional supports that the child might need as well, that kind of factors in a cost for that.
1: Yeah, and the majority of people are probably doing that as they're going along for primary school. But as you say, you know, these things have a habit of creeping up on you, and before you know it, your child's ready to go to school. There's no money in the kitty, and you just do it as you go along. So I asked you, when's the best time to start? Is it ever too early? Is it ever too late?
0: Well, not really, like, because again, you can start saving at a later stage and it'll build up something for you. Do you know what I mean? So you're better off to have some level of savings than nothing. And sometimes people do feel like that. Well, I didn't start this 10 years ago, so there's no point in doing it now. But even if you only have a year or two, it's still something that you can build up. And you can maybe look at a little bit of a different option in terms of how much you put away, but it's still definitely worthwhile to do. And then, as we'll kind of touch on, if you've gotten to the point where, you know, your child is starting college, or maybe they're going into second year now and the costs are starting to creep up on you, you do have some other options there in relation to lending. So like personal lending, if you needed to do that, or some people might use some of the value in their house and they might look at doing that, especially if you end up with maybe two or three children going to college together. As you know, if you're looking at 14,000 a year and you have three children going, it you know, you're quickly up to €50,000, and that can be more of a significant cost for people. So there are a lot of options, and I suppose the message we'd have for people is, you know, reach out to us, have a chat. We can try and put these plans in for you, but it's more just don't bury your head in the sand and hope it'll fix itself. You know, try and just put something in place.
1: Absolutely. Okay, so next week we will look at the actual costs, and we'll go more into the nitty gritty of how you can plan in advance for these kind of things.
0: Yeah.
1: And as the man says, we'll take it from there. And then as we go along, as we get to know each other a bit better, a bit more personal, we can talk about mortgages and pensions and savings and investments and financial planning, all of the stuff that you specialise in. If people want to get in touch with you, Brian, how do they go about it?
0: Yeah, so you can ring us there. So my mobile is 087-250-4546, so they can get in touch on the mobile at any stage. You can email us as well, so that's brian@dramond.ie. And then we have our website then, so that's www.dramond.ie, or on Instagram. So any of those formats, and if anyone has any questions, there's no charge for any of the device service that we offer. offer, they can just ask us some questions and see if there's anything that we can do to help them. And we love giving a bit of guidance and seeing people kind of getting the help that they need as well, you know.
1: Absolutely. If people want to listen back to this, by the way, it'll be up as a podcast on our website in probably about an hour's time. There, thereabouts. We get it up as quickly

0: as we can, and we'll put Brian's details up on our social media as well, so that if you want to get in touch, then you can do that. Just give us that phone number again if anybody wants to, if they've managed to grab themselves a pen and they want to write it down.
1: Yes, it was 087-250-4546.
0: Okay, and it is Dromane Financial, which is D-R-O-M-A for the N. I don't think the father's on the website, though, is it?
1: No, but it'll work with either or.
0: With either or. And just in case anybody is wondering, what does Dromane mean?
1: So it's like a hill or a ridge, and the idea we would have is that, you know, your financial journey can seem a bit daunting, like you're standing at the bottom of a hill and you need someone to guide you along, and that's where Dromane Financial can come in to make sure you can climb that hill together, you know.
0: 100%. Listen, it's been a pleasure. I look forward to next week.
1: Thanks so much. Cheers, Paul. Really
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0: Yeah, what a great song. Gigi Perez there with Sailor Song on Kildare's KFM. And like I say, the podcast will be up fairly soon, and Brian will be back with us on the radio next week at around about the same time. Okay, let's find out what's happening around Kildare. It's diary time. Here's Ben.
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FM with Sophie Ellis-Bextor and Murder on the Dance Floor. I want to say a special hello on that. I know John did it already, but a big shout out to Chloe, Grace, Chasney, Kira and Alex, who are running on Saturday the 22nd of August. That's this coming Saturday, as a relay of five from Galway to Dublin to raise money for Grow Mental Health. They've got 24 hours to complete the challenge, basically running the width of the country, and they are doing all of that in aid of the charity Grow Grow Mental Health, and they will be starting out from the Spanish Arch in Galway and running to Clontarf in Dublin with the aim of completing that incredible challenge within 24 hours. And it's part of an even bigger event called Trasna, meaning a cross in Irish, and the aim is simple: get from A to B, but the real goal is to raise as much money as they can for the mental health charity Grow. So the very best of luck to all five of you as you take on that challenge. 232 kilometres of it in total.

0: Yes, the most amazing Dermot Kennedy there with Turnstile on Kildare's KFM. Don't forget, we got the birthday club coming up just after news at 4. So if you've anybody celebrating a birthday, let me know now. 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
7: Good afternoon, it's 4 o'clock. I'm Daniel Maher. A Garda has appeared in court charged with soliciting someone to murder his family. The officer has been suspended from duty following an investigation by the Garda Anti-Corruption Unit. Emily Keegan reports.
8: This Garda, who can't be identified for legal reasons, was arrested at Kevin Street Garda Station in Dublin this morning. He's charged with 4 counts of soliciting an unknown person to murder his 3 children and their mother. He faces a further charge of attempting to stop the mother seeking financial support for his child. The 33-year-old appeared before Dublin District Court this morning, where it was heard he made no reply when charged. The court was told the DPP has directed the accused be sent forward for trial at the Central Criminal Court. He was remanded on bail with conditions, including surrendering his passport, and will appear in court again on the 25th of September for service of the Book of Evidence.
7: A prayer vigil will take place in Carlow later this week for the 3 sisters and young boy who were seriously injured in last weekend's collision on the M9 in Moon. Niamh and Alma Kinsella, Ella Hendrickson and 7-year-old Yemi were seriously injured following the wrong-way crash on the motorway on Sunday. The vigil at St Clare's Church in Grey Cullen will take place at 6:30 p.m. this Friday. Parish priest Father John Murphy has spoken to the family.
9: They're still quite serious, but they are doing okay. But just to say, they have a long road ahead. I was talking to Yemi's dad, and Yemi is doing well, but he has surgery tomorrow. So please God, that'll go well.
7: Gardaí are appealing for information after a watch and a generator were stolen from a house in Dunedee over the weekend. The incident occurred on Saturday the 15th of August at around 9:30 a.m. in the Painstown area near Rathcoffey. Speaking on Kildare Today, Naas Garda Mo Nerney says that a black Mazda is of interest to Gardaí.
10: Items were taken was a white Seiko, is a gent's watch. Now, it had no inscription or marking on it. That was taken from the occupant's home, and a Pacini single-phase generator, which had a model number of PCG3500 on it. So them 2 items were stolen. A witness did come forward to say that there was a black Mazda Now, we don't have a reg or a model, and CCTV inquiries are ongoing there at the minute.
7: And three Kildare-based writers are finalists in the 19th Writers Guild of Ireland Zebby Awards, which celebrate Irish writing for stage, screen and audio. Kildare natives Richie Conroy and Aisling Byrne are finalists in the Best Feature Film Script and Best Short Film Script categories, with Richie nominated for Fran the Man and Aisling for Mary is Missing, which she also co-wrote with Katrina Daly, while Cork-born Lisa O'Donovan, who is also based in Kildare, is a finalist in the Children's and Young People's TV category for Maddie and Triggs. The awards ceremony will take place at the Lighthouse Cinema in Dublin on the 5th of September. For local news, sport and more, see kfmradio.com or the KFM app.
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7: There are fixtures tonight in the Mangard Plus Minor Football Championships. In the A Championship, Leixlip play Raheens at 7:30, then at 8 p.m. Naas play Sarsfields, Athy play Clane and St Lawrence's play Kill. It's being reported in Spain that La Liga club Real Betis have agreed a deal to sign Troy Parrott. A deal looks to be in place for a fee of €20 million. Athlone Town will bid to put some daylight between themselves and Shelburne in the SSC Airtricity Women's Premier Division tonight. They play Piemont at 7:45. Celtic begin a huge Champions League tie tonight at Parkhead. They play Austrian side Lask at 8 p.m. Arsenal are set to sign centre-back Ezri Konsa from Aston Villa. The Premier League champions are on the hunt for defenders, with William Saliba and Jurrien Timber both out with long-term injuries. Nick Kyrgios could be facing a four-year ban from tennis. The Australian tennis player tested positive for cocaine at the Mallorca Open last June. Former Leinster and Australia head coach Michael Cheika will return to the Waratahs for the upcoming Super Rugby season. The 59-year-old is back in the hot seat at the Australian franchise, having guided them to their only Super Rugby title in 2014. And Kerley Harrington says it would be a dream to qualify for the Olympics for a third time. The Portland Row boxer won gold medals in back-to-back tournaments and retired following her second triumph in 2024. KFM Sport with Joe Mallon Motors, Salins Road, Naas. JoeMallonMotors.ie.
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7: There will be a mix of sunny spells and scattered showers this afternoon and evening, some possibly heavy at times. Highest temperatures of 16 to 20 degrees.
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0: It's Alex Warren there with Fever Dream. I have a great Saw Doctor story to tell you in a few moments' time. Before that, by the way, it was CC Peniston. And finally,
1: The Birthday Club.
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0: Hello, it says here, could you please wish our little princess Amelia a very happy 7th birthday today? We love her so much. Have the best day ever. Lots of love, Mammy, Daddy, little sister Katie, and her little big Nova. And it's a very happy birthday to you. I hope you're having the best of days. We have another one here, actually, for Hendrik Becker. A very happy birthday for today as well. Lots of love from Alta, Shane, and from Clarice. Now, famous people that are celebrating birthdays today. Jill St. John is 86. She was in Diamonds and Forever, the Bond movie. Billy J. Kramer, the Dakotas, 83 today. Ian Gillan from Deep Purple is 81 today. Bill Clinton is celebrating his 80th birthday today. Jenny Bond, the journalist, royal correspondent. She was in Cash in the Attic as well, wasn't she? Everybody knows her. Anyway, she turns 76 today. John Deacon, the bass player with Queen, is 75 today. Anybody else? Kyra Sedgwick, the American actress, is 61. Kevin Dillon, Matt Dillon's brother, is 61 today. He's an actor himself as well. Wouldn't be as famous as his brother now. And Simon Bird, the actor and comedian best known for playing Will McKenzie in The Inbetweeners and also Adam in Friday Night Dinner. He turns 42 today. It's Christina Perry's birthday today, the singer-songwriter. She turns the big 4-0. And guess who's 63 today? I wonder, does he still have as much hair? Probably not. Joey Tempest from Europe is celebrating his 63rd birthday today.

0: it's Bruno Mars there, and When I Was Your Man, and I just want to say a very happy second birthday on that one. It says, happy second birthday to my beautiful granddaughter, and that is Matilda. What a lovely name, from Nanny Maher and all the family.
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3: Donal O'Bochala, last Governor General of Ireland. Born in 1866, Donal O'Bochala was an Irish language activist and member of the Irish Volunteers. Following the Easter Rising, he became a member of Sinn Féin and served in the First Dáil from 1918 to 1921. Chosen by Éamon de Valera to become the third and final Governor General of Ireland, he was instructed to keep a very low profile. O'Bochala was, however, allowed to reside at the Governor General residence in Dublin's Phoenix Park, and it was these tactics that De Valera used to demean the position of the British representative in Ireland. It's reputed that upon the abolition of the Governor General's office, De Valera called O'Bochala on the telephone to inform him, "You're abolished." O'Bochala, who was hard of hearing, misinterpreted what De Valera had said and is supposed to have replied, "You're an even bigger one." He died in Dublin on October 30th, 1963, and was given a state funeral.
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It's Oasis there, and Don't Look Back in Anger on Kildare's KFM. 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

0: Ah, yes, good old George. I know Teresa's going to love that one. Yeah, there she is. She's in on the text. Fair play to her. And that's called Shotgun on KFM.
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0: Now then, we've had a text in to say there's a traffic incident after the roundabout on the Kilcock to Clane Road, the R407. Gardaí and Fire Brigade at the scene. Road blocked both ways with long tailbacks coming into Kilcock from the Clane side. Yes, I can see it there. It is very heavy. There's also a crash inbound on the N7 at Newlands Cross, causing delays right back now to before Kingswood. It is very heavy northbound on the M50 from just after Talla right up as far as Blanchardstown, where there is a crash there. There's also a crash southbound at Blanchardstown, and that's causing delays right back up to the M1. So the M50 badly affected again today, as it is the incident there near Kilcock that Pat told us about. That is also causing delays. Other than that, you're pretty much as you would expect to be at this time of a Wednesday afternoon.
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0: And of course, we will be keeping an eye on the traffic throughout the course of the rest of the afternoon as well. Oh, I didn't tell you about that Saw Doctor story yet, did I? No, tell you what, we'll keep it till the next hour when we can play a song from them as well to go along with it. It's a good story, though, a very good story. Living in a Box on the way in a few moments' time after this one from Nate Roos from Fun and Pink, and Just Give Me a Reason on KFM.

0: He was kind of a reluctant pop star, was Richard Derbyshire, passed away last November, living in a box there with Room in Your Heart. But what an amazing, amazing voice he had. Coming up on 2 minutes to five, news is next.
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5: Good evening, it's 5 o'clock. I'm Daniel Maher. A Garda has been charged with soliciting the murder of his three children and their mother. The officer has been suspended from duty amid an anti-corruption investigation. A fundraiser and vigil have been set up for the three sisters and young boy who were seriously injured in last weekend's collision on the M9. Niamh and Alma Kinsella, Ella Hendrickson and 7-year-old Yemi are still recovering in hospital following the wrong-way crash on Sunday. Gardaí are appealing for information after a watch and a generator were stolen from a house in Dunedee over the weekend. The incident occurred on Saturday the 15th of August at around 9:30 a.m. in the Painstown area near Rathcoffey. And the cost of buying a home increased at its lowest rate in over 2 years in the year to June. Property prices rose by 5.6%, down from a rate of 6.1%. We'll have news in full at 6.
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5: There are fixtures tonight in the Mangard Plus Minor Football Championships. In the A Championship, Leixlip play Raheens at 7:30, then at 8 p.m. Naas play Sarsfields, Athy play Clane and St Lawrence's play Kill. Athlone Town will bid to put some daylight between themselves and Shelburne in the SSC Airtricity Women's Premier Division tonight. They play Piemont United at 7:45. Celtic begin a huge Champions League tie tonight at Parkhead. They play Austrian side Lask at 8 p.m. And Nick Kyrgios could be facing a 4-year ban from tennis. The Australian tennis player tested positive for cocaine at the Mallorca Open last June. KFM Sport with Joe Mallon Motors, Salins Road, Naas, joemallonmotors.ie.
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5: KFM has been informed of the following deaths: Bobby Cotter, Monaster Evan and formerly of County Kerry; Jody McGrath, Kilcullen and formerly of Newbridge. The funeral arrangements are as follows: Bobby Cotter, Toker Wood, Monaster Evan and formerly of Knocknagoshill, County Kerry. Deeply regretted by his wife Mary, children Nicholas, Kieran, Robert, Sean and Joanne, sister Siobhan, brothers Nicholas and Morris and extended family. Reposing at his son Kieran's residence on Thursday from 3 p.m. to 8 p.m. with rosary recital at 7 11:30 p.m. Requiem Mass on Friday morning at 10 a.m. in St. Peter and Paul's Church, Monaster Evan, and thereafter to Mount Jerome for service at 12:45 p.m. Family flowers only, please. House private on Friday morning, please. Jody McGrath, Sunny Hill, Kilcullen, and formerly of Newbridge, deeply regretted by his children Alan and Clodagh, their mother Kay, his brother Mike, and sisters Mary, Sheila, and Gay, and extended family. House private, please. Family flowers only. Donations, if desired, to the Alzheimer's Society of Ireland. Funeral arrangements later. Suvnis August Siachán Dóibh. Obituary notices can be viewed on kfmradio.com. 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
5: There will be a mixture of sunny spells and further scattered showers this evening, some possibly turning heavy. Highest temperatures of 13 to 16 degrees.
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Yeah, what a great song. It's Amble there with The Swell. Listen, while we're on the subject of great Irish songs and bands, I did say I had a good story about the Saw Doctors for you, and I have. I'll tell you now, actually, lest I forget a little bit later on. They made a brilliant gesture to a fan from Donegal after the gig in Letterkenny. Beg your pardon, Letterkenny, over a year ago. Now, the lads have been fairly regular fixtures on the summer concert series, and last year they played the gig in Letterkenny, which stuck with them. During the show, one fan happened to have an original cassette tape of their album, If This Is Rock and Roll, I Want My Old Job Back, the first album, and he tried to get it signed after the gig. But unfortunately, the fan, who goes by the name of Pierce Mack on Twitter, or X, explained that the band immediately left the stage instead of hanging around. However, he said it himself on Twitter a couple of days ago. About a year ago, I saw the Saw Doctors in Letterkenny. They were brilliant, he wrote. The sad person that I am, I brought my original cassette of their big album with me to hope and get them to sign it. But no joy, because they all left immediately after the gig. So I spotted a lad in the lanyard and asked him if he could get the lads to sign it. He said, aye, no bother, but how will I get the tape back to you? So I said to him and asked him if he knew Big Eamon, who works in the Toyota garage in Tuam. And he said, sure, I know Eamon well, no bother. Now, while Pierce, who's the guy who owned the tape, admitted that he had forgotten completely about the interaction, sure enough, Big Eamon, who works in the Toyota garage in Tuam and happened to be his cousin, rang him a few days ago and said that the tape had arrived for him. This arrived today, signed by the lads, he wrote, alongside a photograph of the signed cassette. He said, I'm absolutely delighted, even if it did take a year to find me. I wear the giant.

0: Tell you what, they've been on the go a while now. The Saw Doctors, they're popular as ever. That's the Joyce Country Cayley band. That's a great story about them. There've been some great stories about the Saw Doctors down through the years. Didn't one of them win the lotto at one stage as well? Now, you might have heard that Irish Music Month is coming soon. It is middle of next month. And you also might have heard that we're looking for a new local hero. We are. And did you know that we're also looking for an original Irish song too? Yes, we're looking for Auron na Leach, or Song of the Heroes. So if you or someone you know is writing songs, Oscuelga, or would like to try their hand at performing one of their already written songs, Oscuelga, or indeed collaborating with somebody on a blended Berla Oscuelga Auron, then tell them to send that song to irishmusicmonth.ie. Okay, it's a different email address to the one we want you to send your entries for our new local hero. So this one will go to irishmusicmonth.ie. And if your song is selected, you'll win $2,500 in prize money, music industry mentoring and support, and the opportunity to release a song, independent Irish radio station airplay across the country, guaranteed coverage and support from Hot Press, and the opportunity to perform live at the new local hero grand finale at the Academy in Dublin in October. And as they say, cain seans, cain deis. If you're not in, you can't win. Let's find out what's happening on tomorrow's Kildare Today.
1: Coming up on Thursday morning's Kildare Today, live from 9, a Selbridge parent has highlighted issues with school bus places ahead of the school year. The National Directorate for Fire and Emergency has released figures showing smoking is the leading cause of fires causing death. With social media platforms coming under pressure to clamp down on content depicting dangerous driving, there are concerns that without regulation, the deadly car trend on TikTok will happen again. A housing charity has shared its rules to help students avoid rental scams when searching for accommodation. A new survey is warning that compliant Irish bouncy castle operators are being undercut, with competition rising from uninsured or non-compliant operators. And with the Leaving Cert results out on Friday, we'll be chatting to a guidance counsellor for information and practical support for both students and parents. Join me, Hannah Kelly, for issues affecting you locally, nationally and internationally, live from 9.
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0: Johnny Farnham and You're the Voice on Kildare's KFM. Great song, great voice. I was going to say, if you ever get the chance, check out the Cilla Black version of that, but don't actually, don't.
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0: And right now, everybody's going to rush home and check out the Cilla Black version of You're the Voice. You won't thank me for it. Now, let's have a look at the traffic situation. First off, that one in Kilcock that we were telling you about is still causing all sorts of problems there. It's a fairly serious looking incident, and it is just after the roundabout on the Kilcock to Clane Road. The R407 Guardian Fire Brigade are at the scene. Road is blocked both ways with a long tailback into Kilcock from the Clane side, so be aware of that. Also, the M50, well, first to the M7, actually, the N7, where there's a crash now at Kingswood, and that's causing delays right back as far as before Baldonnell, almost as far as Rathcoole, and from that crash into the M50 as well. M50 itself has actually improved a little bit, particularly northbound. There's still a pinch point around the Red Cow, though, and it's also heavy from before Fonthill heading in towards the M50 on the M4. There's a delay heading down towards Kill now at the moment on the N7 as well. I don't know what the reason for that is. If you're on the M7, though, heading on to the M9, things are actually moving okay with no major issues there.
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0: tonight. It's Train and Hey Soul Sister on Kildare's KFM. By the way, if you like your music country and American country in particular, don't forget Liam in with the American Country Show this evening from 7 o'clock. Country classics and some great new American country music for you as well between 7 and 8, followed by your all-Irish K-Country. 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

0: Benson Boone there. It's mystical, it's magical on Kildare's KFM. So it turns out that the late Bonnie Tyler's classic hit, Total Eclipse of the Heart, has had a seriously big streaming spike on Spotify over the past week or so. That's while the solar eclipse was on. Just keep our fingers crossed we don't have the same thing happening to REM's classic. You know that one? It's the end of the world as we know it.
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0: Yeah, still problems in and around the Kilcock area now. The incident there still in situ. It's on the Kilcock to Clane Road, the R407. Gardaí and Fire Brigade at the scene. Road blocked both ways, long tailback coming into Kilcock from the Clane side particularly, and that hasn't improved at all. Also, the incident we told you about on the N7, the one at Newlands Cross, still in situ there, causing delays right back to before Kingswood, where there is another one, and that's causing delays back as far as Baldonnell. So you've got delays pretty much from Baldonnell right in as far as the Red Cow. The M50 is moving okay until you get up to Blanchardstown. There's a couple of incidents there between Blanchardstown and the M1 in both directions, and that means traffic is very heavy both ways on the M50, while traffic on the M7 is pretty much free flowing now from the M7 down to the M9. No major issues, and once you get past Rathcoole on the N7 heading towards Naas, then things are going pretty swimmingly there as well.
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0: What a great song. The Traveling Wilburys there, Handle With Care. There aren't too many of the Traveling Wilburys left now, are there? Sadly enough, no. Anyways, lots more great music still to come. And don't forget, it's American Country on the way between 7 and 8 o'clock this evening with our Liam. And then it's K-Country, the regular K-Country from 8 until 10. News is on the way next.
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11: At 6, good evening, I'm Tina Gates. A Garda has been charged with soliciting the murder of his three children and their mother. The officer has been suspended from duty amid an anti-corruption investigation. Emily Keegan reports.
12: At around 9 o'clock this morning, this Garda, who can't be named for legal reasons, was arrested in Dublin. He later appeared before Dublin District Court, charged with 4 counts of soliciting someone to murder his family. He also faces a charge of attempting to stop the mother of his child seeking financial support. The court heard the 33-year-old made no reply when charged, and the DPP has directed he be sent for trial at the Central Criminal Court. The accused was granted bail with conditions and will appear in court again on the 25th of September for service of the Book of Evidence.
11: There are calls for Cumasúin na mBan to take a stricter stance on social media platforms posting illegal content. TikTok's been invited to appear before the Media Committee in September as concerns are raised over videos which glorify illegal activity. Committee Chair Alan Kelly says they need to know how quickly TikTok can remove such content in the aftermath of Sunday's fatal collision on the M9. TikTok says it's removed a lot, but Media Committee member Sinn Féin TD Joanna Byrne says they could do better.
13: Anything that goes on the internet can blow up into anything in an instant, and we all know that. And I think it's crucially important that Cumasúin na mBan stand up, and indeed I know they have contacted TikTok looking for a detailed explanation, but they have a crucial role in overseeing how we move on for this and ensure that people can practice online.
11: A fundraiser and vigil have been set up for the three sisters and young boy who were seriously injured in last weekend's wrong-way crash on the M9. A GoFundMe, which was set up for the family, has raised over €350,000 in less than 24 hours. A prayer vigil has also been organised for Friday evening at St Clare's Church in Greg Cullen in Carlow. Parish priest Father John Dunphy says the family are well known in the area.
14: The three girls grew up here, lovely girls. Ella was very involved in our parish, particularly in our Sunday school as a leader. The three girls would have played also for our local GA club, Grey Cullen GA as well. So the whole parish community, wider community, even wider world is all in a state of sadness, shock. And they really want to support the girls and little Yemi and their families.
11: A woman who received treatment at one of the leading addiction services says the facility saved her life. The Rutland Centre's annual report shows 64% of people admitted last year were dealing with multiple addictions. Elaine struggled with an addiction to cocaine and tablets for a decade. She doesn't believe she'd be alive today without the treatment she received.
15: The lowest point of my addiction, I suppose, was coming to the end, where I just kind of locked myself in my sitting room and we left the house for drugs. I suppose the lowest point was the last overdose. I nearly died. So yeah, I was admitted then to the Rutland Centre and, oh gosh, I tell you, they saved my life and that's the God's honour. Like I said, I would not be here today to tell my story if it wasn't for them.
11: Music fans trying to get last-minute tickets for Electric Picnic are being warned to stay vigilant against scams. With less than 2 weeks until the event, Bank of Ireland is urging people to only buy tickets through verified resale platforms. It says fans are being targeted through fake ticket listings on social media, online marketplaces and unofficial resale websites. Head of Fraud with BOI, Nicola Sadlier, says customers should let their bank know straight away if they suspect they've been scammed.
16: As soon as we become aware of it, we can get on it, and the recovery potential is slightly better the sooner we know. But really the recommendation is to just make sure you're dealing with an authorised and official ticket seller, so you're not in that position and you're not showing up and unfortunately not admitted because it's a fake or a duplicated ticket.
11: And that's your latest news update at 6:04. Sport now, and in boxing, Kelly Harrington says it would be a dream to qualify for the Olympics for a third time. The Portland Roboxer won gold medals in back-to-back tournaments and retired following her second triumph in 2024. However, she claimed a 12 national elite title this year as she returned to the ring, and Harrington says she would love to see more Irish boxers follow her success.
17: I've also been thinking, like, if I did get to go to LA, it would be fantastic to get out there and to watch some of my teammates participate and take medals home, you know, like in boxing, because I do believe that we have like a couple of people who could do well out there.
11: In soccer, Troy Parrott looks set to make a move to La Liga side Real Betis. Parrott's current team, AZ Alkmaar, have agreed a deal with Betis worth €20 million. Terms have been agreed for a 5-year contract for the Irish international that will see him play Champions League football in Spain. Defending champions Athlone Town can go 3 points clear again at the top of the Women's Premier Division tonight. Lilleagh's side travel to Piemont this evening, knowing they have 2 games in hand over title rivals Shelburne. Kick-offs at 7:45. Arsenal look set to sign England defender Ezra Konsa from Aston Villa. A £51 million deal has been agreed between the two Premier League clubs. Arsenal will now need to agree personal terms before a medical takes place. Celtic begin a huge Champions League playoff tie tonight at home against Austrian side LASK. They failed to qualify for the competition under Brendan Rodgers last season. Current boss Martin O'Neill takes charge of his first Champions League fixture in over 18 years. The kickoff in Glasgow's at 8. And to tennis, Nick Kyrgios could be facing a 4-year ban from tennis. The Australian tennis player tested positive for cocaine at the Mallorca Open last June. The former Wimbledon finalist has been banned from tournaments since August 4th, pending the outcome of a tribunal. And that's your latest news and sport at 6:06.
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0: Okay, so there's going to be a mixture of sunny spells and further scattered showers this evening. Some of those will be possibly heavy. Then there'll be a mixture of clear spells and scattered showers overnight tonight, pretty much the same, and lows to overnight temperatures of 10 to 13 degrees.
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0: It's great, isn't it? Taylor Swift there, and I knew it, I knew ya. It's from the new Toy Story movie, Toy Story 5, I think it is. I wonder if Elijah has seen Toy Story 5. Who's Elijah, you might ask? Yeah, Elijah's a wee man who is visiting from England at the moment with his mam, Tracy. And unless I'm very much mistaken, I think I might have given Elijah a shout out a couple of years ago as well, the last time he was over. Anyways, I've been told that he has been enjoying his football camp at Kildare Town AFC with his friends Senan and Jamie. Super. And enjoy the rest of your visit as well, Elijah. Glad you're keeping well and glad you're back over with us again.
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0: So, where are we? The M50's gone a little bit crazy by the looks of things from before the Red Cow now, right up as far as Blanchardstown. There are very long delays, a few incidents on the M50 north and southbound at the moment, because from Blanche back up as far as the M1 is very heavy as well. It's improved heading inbound on the N7, though. That's the good news there. There was an incident there at Newlands that appears to be gone, and the one further back at Kingswood as well. Still busy outbound as far as Kingswood, and inbound on the N4 is quite heavy now from Fonthill into the M50. Traffic in and around Leixlip's moving quite well with no issues there. No problems to report in Selbridge or Maynooth. It is heavy on the Strafford to Maynooth Road, by the way, from Toolstown. Still some delays now as you are heading in towards Kilcock. Not nearly as bad as they were, though. Obviously, they've made progress on that incident just after the roundabout there. There were very, very long delays earlier on. Traffic heading in towards Clane, very heavy from the Selbridge side. Through Salins, things are a little bit busy as well. No issues for traffic on the M7 down as far as the merge with the M9. Newbridge traffic is moving quite well too. Seems to be a bit of an incident around the Curra Chase area near the Pitch and Putt Club. Just be aware of that if you are heading in that general direction.
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0: Still to come, music on the way from Kingfisher. We've got some fine young cannibals for you as well. That's Drake, though. And hold on, we're coming home.
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1: Absolutely fabulous. I do love that. Kingfisher there and The Blade. It says that it's all about the turmoil of struggling when you can't quite pinpoint what you're struggling with, about loneliness when you're not alone. 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
3: Thanks, Paul. A Garda has been charged with soliciting the murder of his three children and their mother. The Garda, who can't be named for legal reasons, was arrested in Dublin this morning and later appeared before Dublin District Court, charged with four counts of soliciting someone to murder his family. He also faces a charge of attempting to stop the mother of his child seeking financial support. The court heard the 33-year-old made no reply when charged, and the DPP has directed he be sent for trial at the Central Criminal Court. A fundraiser and vigil have been set up for three sisters and a young boy who were seriously injured in last weekend's collision on the M9. Niamh and Alma Kinsella, Ella Hendrickson and 7-year-old Yemi are still recovering in hospital following the wrong-way crash on Sunday. The GoFundMe, which was set up for the family, has raised over €350,000 in less than 24 hours. A prayer vigil has also been organised for Friday evening at St Clare's Church in Greycullen, Carlow. Gardaí are appealing for information after a home in the Painstown area of Dunedin was ransacked on Saturday morning. A white Seiko watch and generator were stolen, with the suspects reportedly fleeing in a black Mazda.

0: National Heritage Week with Kildare County Council and the Heritage Council. 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
1: Supporting Kildare's wealth of local history and heritage.
2: Ballymore Eustace in the east of Kildare is close to the Wicklow border and nestles on the banks of the River Liffey and Blessington Lakes. In the 13th century, the castle of Ballymore was part of the manor of the Archbishops of Dublin, and in 1244 Henry III confirmed the Archbishop's right to hold a fair there. This lasted for 8 days, commencing on the eve of the Assumption of the Virgin, to whom the local church was dedicated. It was in 1373 that the name Eustace first became associated with the place, when Thomas FitzOliver FitzEustace was appointed constable of the castle with a salary of £10 a year.

0: No trace of the castle remains, though the site is believed to have been on Garrison Hill, close to the ruined mill on the Liffey. Early in the 19th century, this cloth mill was a thriving place, employing 700 people at its peak. In 1524, Ballymore was raided, and again in 1572, when the Irish burned everything except Mr. Lestrange's house and castle. In 1608, the Archbishop's right to hold markets and fairs on the commons was revived. The burning of the Protestant church and several of the houses in 1798 reduced the town. Rusborough House in nearby Blessington is a spectacular example of the aesthetic and architecturally beautiful Palladian houses in Ireland. It was designed by the renowned German architect Richard Cassels. It was built in 1741 by Joseph Lesson, the first Earl of Milltown. In 1951, Rusborough was purchased by Sir Alfred and Lady Bate and used to house their magnificent collection of paintings, including Dutch, Flemish and Spanish masterpieces. That collection was the subject of a number of criminal raids in recent years. The house is open for public viewing.
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0: What we've got coming up for you at 7 o'clock this evening with our Liam Kett on the American Country Show. That's Ella Langley together with Morgan Wallen. I can't love you anymore.
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0: Great band, in fairness, Nick Kelly and the Fat Lady Sings got together in the mid-1980s in Dublin. That's where they were formed. And of course, then they relocated over to London. The Fat Lady Sings there with Arclight on Kildare's KFM. Paul with you right through until 7 o'clock this evening. Don't forget, Liam is in at 7, as I say, with the American Country Show. It's got a smattering of American country classics in there and some great new tunes as well. All on the way between 7 and 8 this evening. Right now, though, let's find out what's happening around Kildare. It's diary time. Here's Ben.
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0: Shape of You.
1: Yes, what an absolutely fantastic song. I do like that. Wonderful Ed Sheeran and The Shape of You. And that's pretty much it for me. I shall be back with you, The Shape of Me, back on the radio tomorrow afternoon between 3 and 7 for another K-Drive. Do stick around, though, because Liam is up next with the American Country Music Programme, some classics and some newbies in there as well. Stick around for that. And, of course, K-Country directly afterwards. Enjoy the rest of your Wednesday evening. I'll talk to you tomorrow for Thursday.
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11: At 7, good evening, I'm Tina Gates. A Garda has been charged with soliciting the murder of his 3 children and their mother. The officer has been suspended from duty amid an anti-corruption investigation. Emily Keegan reports.
12: At around 9 o'clock this morning, this Garda, who can't be named for legal reasons, was arrested in Dublin. He later appeared before Dublin District Court, charged with 4 counts of soliciting someone to murder his family. He also faces a charge of attempting to stop the mother of his child seeking financial support. The court heard the 33-year-old made no reply when charged, and the DPP has directed he be sent for trial at the Central Criminal Court. The accused was granted bail with conditions and will appear in court again on the 25th of September for service of the Book of Evidence.
11: A member of the Oireachtas Media Committee believes TikTok should be sanctioned for not protecting people from illegal content on its platform. TikTok's been invited to appear before the committee in September, following the deaths of 5 teenagers in a crash on the M9 on Sunday. TikTok says it's removed much of the content featuring the glorification of crime, but Media Committee member Sinn Féin TD Joanna Byrne says they could do better.
13: Commissioner Mann have powers and frameworks that they can act within. They've got the Irish Online Safety Media Regulation Act and they've got the EU Digital Services Act. And under Irish law, they can impose penalties and fines of huge, significant amounts. I think it can go up to 20 million or up to 10% of turnover if these tech companies fail to protect children and the public from harmful and illegal content.
11: A fundraiser and vigil have been set up for the 3 sisters and young boy who was seriously injured in last weekend's wrong way crash on the M9. A GoFundMe which was set up for the family has raised over €350,000 in less than 24 hours. A prayer vigil has also been organised for Friday evening at St Clare's Church in Greg Cullen in Carlow. Parish priest Father John Dunphy says the family are well known in the area.
14: The 3 girls grew up here, lovely girls. Ella was very involved in our parish, particularly in our Sunday school as a leader. The 3 girls would have played also for our local GA club, Greg Cullen GA as well. So the whole parish community, wider community, even wider world is all in a state of sadness, shock, and they really want to support the girls and little Yemi and their families.
11: Gardaí are appealing for witnesses after a teenage boy was seriously injured in an e-scooter incident in Coolock in Dublin. He was found on the roadside on Greencastle Road shortly after 4pm yesterday afternoon. The teenager was taken to Beaumont Hospital, where his condition is understood to be serious. Israel's military has confirmed for the first time that its troops opened fire on a vehicle carrying a five-year-old Palestinian girl. A criminal investigation's now underway into Hein Rajab's death in January 2024. There's also a review into 15 Palestinian medics being shot dead in March 2025, despite travelling in marked ambulances. Middle East correspondent Adam Parsons says the Israeli authorities want to be seen to be doing the right thing.
0: I think you have to look at this also in the context that Israel has been accused of simply not investigating itself on a regular basis, not just in Gaza, but in the West Bank, where a succession of incidents have occurred over many, many years.
11: Music fans trying to get last-minute tickets for Electric Picnic are being warned to stay vigilant against scams. Bank of Ireland's head of fraud, Nicola Sadlier, says customers should let their bank know straight away if they suspect something.
15: As soon as we become aware of it, we can get on it, and the recovery potential is slightly better the sooner we know. But really, the recommendation is to just make sure you're dealing with an authorised and official ticket seller, so you're not in that position and you're not showing up and unfortunately not admitted because it's a fake or a duplicated ticket.
11: And that's your latest news update at 4 minutes past seven.
16: Good evening, I'm Stephen Doyle. Martin O'Neill believes Celtic belong in the Champions League as they prepare to face Austrian side LASK in the first leg of their playoff tonight. The Scottish title holders are aiming to return to the competition's group phase after missing out last season. O'Neill believes Celtic's famous European Cup triumph in 1967 should remain the benchmark and feels the club should always be competing at the highest level in Europe.
17: The bar was set down here way back in 1967. We may never, ever, ever get there. And obviously with the way that the financial market has moved in football, it's getting more and more difficult for maybe a team from Scotland. But that aside, you should still be aspiring to it, and that's what we want to try and do.
16: Back home, and defending champions Athlone Town can go 3 points clear at the top of the Women's Premier Division tonight. They're away to Piemont United. It kicks off at 7:45. Troy Parrott looks set to make a move to La Liga side Real Betis. It's widely reported they have agreed a fee of €20 million with Dutch club AZ Alkmaar. It's understood he will sign a 5-year contract with the club in Seville, where he will play Champions League football this season. Arsenal, meanwhile, have agreed a deal worth more than €58 million to sign Aston Villa defender Esri Konsa. The England international is set to have a medical before completing his move to the Premier League champions. The 28-year-old, who joined the Villains in July 2019, has made 286 appearances over the past 7 seasons. While Inter are closing in on a deal worth €35 million for Liverpool midfielder Curtis Jones, with Italian sources claiming a verbal agreement is in place, but both clubs say further details need discussion. And Olympic champion Rhys McLenahan has all but secured qualification for the final of the pommel horse at the European Gymnastics Championships. He scored 14.400 after an impressive routine in Zagreb, and it's unlikely he'll drop out of the top eight this evening. Meanwhile, Belfast native Eamon Montgomery is in a great position to make the floor final, having scored 14.033 in qualification. That's your news and sport update. It's 6 minutes past seven.
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19: A very good evening. It's going to be a mixture of clear spells and scattered showers overnight tonight, and temperatures between 10 and 13 degrees.
2: American Concrete with Liam Kett.

Welcome into the American Country Show. We've changed the name on the program from American Country Classics to American Country because we're going to incorporate some of the more recent great American artists that are hitting the scene in America. So we will still have a generous helping of the classic ones from way back from the 50s and 60s as well. So we hope you will be happy with that. Now, if you want to get a mention on the show to send greetings to someone this evening, don't forget, text or WhatsApp 0833 97 97 97. Here's Vince Gill.

0: A great voice of Luke Bryan here on the American Country Show this evening, and great to have your company. I have to say good evening to Mary in Salins, who's been on the phone, and hi to Martina in Ballinglass, singing along with great tunes. We've got one from Rodney Crowell on the way for you right after the break.
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Slurpees Country Call there from Rodney Crowell. I couldn't leave you if I tried. I want to say hi to Magella, to Martina, to Mary and to Connor, all chatting to me on the phone and enjoying the music here this evening. What have we got? A track lined up for Magella. It's Don Williams, of course, and a track, a duet from Ella Langley and Morgan Wallen, two of the names have emerged in the last couple of years, topping the class in America and topping the charts for the last year or year and a half with various tracks, including one called I Can't Love You Anymore, coming up right after Don Williams.

Morgan Wallen then, Florida Georgia Line here on the American Country Show this evening, and Up Down, that's what it's called, simple title. Trisha Yearwood on the way, a big hit for her back in 1998, one of my favourites and hopefully one of yours. There goes my baby.

0: powerful duet there from Richard Lynch and Rhonda Vincent, and that was topped several charts back in 2017, and playing that especially for Harry Donoghue in Clonegal, is down on the Carlow-Wexford borders, and a big hello to his lovely wife Sharon as well. Hope you're having a nice evening. It's American Country Show here on KFM, and don't forget the all-important...
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Great crossover hit, of course it was, back in 1972, topped the pop charts and the country charts. The wonderful sound of Karen Carpenter on Top of the World. Waylon Jennings and Willie Nelson, two of the legends of American country music, on the way for you next. And a track from Luke Combs, who tells us that beer never broke my heart.

great Luke Combs on the American Country Show this evening. Hi to say hi to Paul Delaney, who's a big country music fan as well. Well, two of the leading ladies of American country music are definitely Tammy Wynette and Martina McBride. We've got one from each of them on the way.

What a voice. A wonderful Martina McBride and Wrong Baby, Wrong Baby, Wrong. Good evening to Anthony McAllister in Nace. A little song on the way for you from Hank Loughlin. And Anthony made a cameo appearance in Fair City last week. I want to say good evening also to Billy O'Brien, who's tuned in and singing along. We're heading towards news at 7 or at 8.

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3: So while Nismo arrogates to the Gnolocht, 3/4 the Glacus the Chlor, Wishach the Ishke the Chudge Ishke Aaron. 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Ishke Aaron.
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6: At 8, good evening, I'm Tina Gates. A Gartha has been charged with soliciting the murder of his 3 children and their mother. The officer has been suspended from duty amid an anti-corruption investigation. Emily Keegan reports.
7: At around 9 o'clock this morning, this Garda, who can't be named for legal reasons, was arrested in Dublin. He later appeared before Dublin District Court, charged with 4 counts of soliciting someone to murder his family. He also faces a charge of attempting to stop the mother of his child seeking financial support. The court heard the 33-year-old made no reply when charged, and the DPP has directed he be sent for trial at the Central Criminal Court. The accused was granted bail with conditions and will appear in court again on the 25th of September for service of the Book of Evidence.
6: A member of the Oireachtas Media Committee believes TikTok should be sanctioned for not protecting people from illegal content on its platform. TikTok's been invited to appear before the committee in September, following the deaths of 5 teenagers in a crash on the M9 on Sunday. TikTok says it's removed much of the content featuring the glorification of crime, but Media Committee member Sinn Féin TD Joanna Byrne says they could do better.
8: Commissioner Mann have powers and frameworks that they can act within. They've got the Irish Online Safety Media Regulation Act, and they've got the EU Digital Services Act. And under Irish law, they can impose penalties and fines of huge, significant amounts. I think it can go up to 20 million or up to 10% of turnover if these tech companies fail to protect children and the public from harmful and illegal content.
6: A fundraiser and vigil have been set up for the 3 sisters and young boy who was seriously injured in last weekend's wrong-way crash on the M9. A GoFundMe which was set up for the family has raised over €350,000 in less than 24 hours. A prayer vigil has also been organised for Friday evening at St Clare's Church in Greg Cullen in Carlow. The parish priest, Father

0: John Dunphy says the family are well known in the area.
1: The three girls grew up here, lovely girls. Ella was very involved in our parish, particularly in our Sunday school as a leader. The three girls would have played also for our local GA club, Grey Cullen GA as well. So the whole parish community, wider community, even wider world is all in a state of sadness, shock. And they really want to support the girls and little Yemi and their families.
0: God, they are appealing for witnesses after a teenage boy was seriously injured in an e-scooter incident in Coolock in Dublin. He was found on the roadside on Greencastle Road shortly after 4 o'clock yesterday afternoon. The teenager was taken to Beaumont Hospital, where his conditions understood to be serious. Israel's military has confirmed for the first time that its troops opened fire on a vehicle carrying a five-year-old Palestinian girl. A criminal investigation is underway into Hin Rajab's death in January 2024. There's also a review into 15 Palestinian medics being shot dead in March 2025, despite travelling in marked ambulances. Middle East correspondent Adam Parsons says the Israeli authorities want to be seen to be doing the right thing.
2: I think you have to look at this also in the context that Israel has been accused of simply not investigating itself on a regular basis, not just in Gaza, but in the West Bank, where a succession of incidents have occurred over many, many years.
0: Music fans trying to get last-minute tickets for Electric Picnic are being warned to stay vigilant against scams. Bank of Ireland's head of fraud, Nicola Sadlier, says customers should let their bank know straight away if they suspect something.
3: As soon as we become aware of it, we can get on it, and the recovery potential is slightly better the sooner we know. But really the recommendation is to just make sure you're dealing with an authorised and official ticket seller, so you're not in that position and you're not showing up and unfortunately not admitted because it's a fake or a duplicated ticket.
0: And that's your latest news update at 4 minutes past eight.
4: And in sport, it's day one of the 2026 Men's Artistic Gymnastics European Championships. Olympic champion Rhys McLenehan looks set to qualify for the pommel horse final. Speaking to European Gymnastics before his routine, McLenehan said he's feeling healthy and happy after a long period sidelined with injuries.
5: Yeah, it's really nice to be back at the European Championships. I've got a lot of fond memories here. I'm nice and comfortable out here today, and may that continue throughout the rest of the week. We're back, we're feeling really healthy and happy, and that's just such a nice place to be. I feel like when you go through a whole year of being injured, you're so much more grateful for days like today, where you walk out and your mind isn't on your injury or your aches or pains. You can really just enjoy it for what it is.
4: Troy Parrott looks set to make a move to La Liga side Real Betis. Parrott's current team, AZ Alkmaar, have agreed a deal with Betis worth €20 million. Terms have been agreed for a five-year contract for the Irish international. Defending champions Athlone Town can go 3 points clear again at the top of the women's Premier Division tonight. Lilleag's side travel to Piemont this evening, knowing they have two games in hand over title rivals Shelburne. That game has just kicked off in the last few minutes. And finally, Celtic play Austrian side Lasik at home tonight in the first leg of their Champions League qualification playoff. The Scottish champions have failed to come through qualifying in their last five attempts. Boss Martin O'Neill said his players have a point to prove.
6: Of course, it became a major disappointment to not qualify for the Champions League is in itself that. But I think based on what happened the previous year, I think then it became like doubly disappointing not to make it. But overall, I think that the players who are still here at the football club, they may well remember it. They may well think that, listen, they've got something to try and achieve this time.
4: And that game has also just kicked off in the last few moments. That's your news and sport. I'm Eve Conway, and it is 6 minutes past 8 o'clock.
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9: A very good evening. It should be a mixture of clear spells and scattered showers overnight tonight. Temperatures across the county between 10 and 13 degrees.
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A very good evening and welcome in to this week's All Irish K Country every Wednesday between 8 and 10, featuring some of the great and always delighted to feature a local artist. That was Bernie Heaney getting things underway for us this evening. And if you want to get a request played for someone special in your life, celebrating a birthday or an anniversary, or maybe to cheer someone up who hasn't been well, you can do so in a number of ways. 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The ever popular TR Dallas is up next, and then a lovely track from Jerry Guthrie.

the Pride of Ballina, the great Cherry Country there in Sunday Morning Christian. It's K Country on a Wednesday night. We hope you're sitting comfortably and enjoying our choice of music. I'll say hi to, who's it in, from Dick and Marion Phillips in a tie, and they're sitting back and singing along to the songs. They might do a little dance around the floor later on, and I might get something from Margot or Paddy O'Brien for you very shortly. But right now, we're off to Fermanagh, the lovely voice of Rachel McConnell.

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0: Red Tom and Margot there singing especially for our good friends Dick and Marion Phillips, and indeed they're celebrating their 10th wedding anniversary in a couple of weeks' time, and congratulations to you, and I hope you'll have a wonderful occasion. Now, last week we restarted a feature called Local Focus on our Thursday night show at around 9:30, and the idea was we're going to dip into local singers and songwriters and introduce them to you. Some of them have never been on the radio before. And last week we were honoured with the presence of Kieran Wynn on the phone chatting to us, and he's had some wonderful success over the last couple of years. He's got a great concert coming up in Whelan's in Dublin very soon as well. And tomorrow night we're going to shine the spotlight on a young man from Newbridge in County Kildare, and a musician that you all know well. He's a multi-instrumentalist. He's played with a number of bands over the years, and his name is Shawnee Spullin. Many will know his recordings. He worked on, played on the banjo. He plays multi instruments. They say banjo, mandolin, harmonica, guitar, whistles, and accordions. And he's an amazing character. So we'll be chatting to Shawnee at about 9:30 tomorrow night. So I hope you all tune in for that. Many of you will know Sean from over the years, and he's getting down writing a few songs himself, and he's got a special one for us tomorrow night. But before I move on, we've got a track from Kieran Wynn coming your way in a moment, and it's his latest release called I Thought I Was Your Man, coming right up after these notices.
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3: George Barrington Waldron, pickpocket, confidence trickster and author. Born in Maynooth in 1755, George Waldron was born into a reasonably well-off family, but following an incident at school when he drew a knife on another pupil, he absconded and adopted the name of Barrington in order to escape detection. He later joined a company of strolling players, taking the name George as his acting name, and joined forces with a Mr. Price, a well-known pickpocket who was stage manager of the company. Upon being discovered picking pockets at a racecourse meeting, the two men were arrested, with Price sentenced to 7 years transportation. Barrington managed to escape to London, where he took rooms in a fashionable Piccadilly hotel. Disguised as a priest, he went to court on the Queen's birthday, where he picked several pockets and relieved a nobleman of his valuables before escaping. An attempt to steal jewellery from a Russian prince during a performance at Covent Garden Theatre was not so successful, and resulted in Barrington serving a period of 12 months on a convict ship on the River Thames. Following his release, he was again caught picking pockets, and once again he was punished, being sentenced to 7 years transportation in Botany Bay, Australia. While on board the convict ship, a mutiny took place in which Barrington sided with the ship's crew, and for his troubles he was awarded 30 acres of land and 100 guineas by the governor of Port Jackson, Australia. In 1792, Barrington decided to turn his skills to writing, and he published A History of Australia and Its People, which became a classic. It was around this time that Barrington finally decided to change his conniving ways, ironically becoming superintendent of convicts of Parramatta Prison, and also holding the office of High Constable. George Barrington Waldron died in 1821.
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Ciarán Wynne, singer-songwriter from Kildare Town, indeed, and a man who's been all over the world over the last number of years, and he's doing great things at the moment, and he's appearing in concert at Whelan's in Wexford in Dublin, a very special gig for him with the five-piece band, and Monday the 28th of September, doors open at 8 o'clock, you can get tickets online if you wish. Ciarán Wynne is the man's name, check him out, indeed. Now, I also just want to remind you about Michael English. Michael English, of course, making his way to the Cadine Hotel on Sunday the 27th of September, and with Brendan Shine, and we'll be playing a bit of Brendan later on. Feel lots of people want to hear him. Jamie Donnelly, young lady from the north, is on the way, and a track we haven't played in a while from the late JJ Murphy from Suncraft, indeed, and my dear pal PJ Carroll also featured on this as well, the late PJ as well, so the two of them passed away, but a beautiful piece of music called The Carna Waltz on the way for you after Jamie Donnelly.

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What a beautiful piece of music. The Carna Waltz here on K Country this evening from the late J.J. Murphy and P.J. Carroll. Right, Derek Ryan, another popular artist here this evening. Good evening to Tommy Moore in Dunlavin. I'll check out that song you're looking for as well along the way. But first, here's Derek and a beautiful song called Irish Heart.

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wonderful Matt Levy, what a great country voice, the man from that boy and the chair, which is George Strait number, wasn't it? Good evening to Bridie Nolan, our good friend, singing along with the tunes this evening. Got a track from Jimmy Buckley and something from Ryan Turner, great musician from Donegal, of course, as well. And he's been very much part of the scene and provides the music and the backing for lots of the concerts around the place. And of course, poor Jimmy Buckley is now the non-amigo, indeed. And it's two amigos plus a new amigo. And we'll tell you all about more about that later on in the show. And coming up in the next hour, we've got tracks lined up from Molly O'Connell, from Paddy O'Brien, from Kieran Rosny, from Paul Kelly, and from Nathan Carter, of course, as well. Can't forget that fella as well. Here's Jimmy on the way.

0: 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We have the Dizzy Riddle, Where in Kildare, Mystery Person, you might even set your alarm. 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
8: At 9, good evening, I'm Tina Gates. The chair of the Oireachtas Media Committee says Ireland's media regulator needs to get ahead of dangerous social media content. The issue's taken on new urgency following the M9 crash, which killed 5 young people and seriously injured 4 others. TikTok's been called before the committee next month to explain how it identifies and removes posts glorifying illegal or reckless behaviour. Labour's Alan Kelly says Cumasúna Man needs to step up.
9: We've a regulator that has a huge amount of resources and it needs to be proactive rather than reactive, asking TikTok now what they are doing and how do they allow such content online and how they're going to take it down. Why wasn't this happening anyway? Because such content has been put up for the last number of years.
8: Our reporter Alex Rowley says TikTok has responded, saying it's removed many videos of people filming themselves being chased by Gardaí.
10: I've seen at least one in the last 24 hours anyway. I think, in fairness, I've been trying to search them on TikTok and I haven't been able to find them. I don't know if I'm not putting in the right keywords there or not. The social media company TikTok says that they remove this content, some of it before it even is actually pushed out to For You pages. Whether that's happening or not, it's always hard to know with social media companies. They're not public bodies. We can't freedom of information things from inside that company.
8: Gardaí are appealing for witnesses after a teenage boy was seriously injured in an e-scooter incident in Coolock in Dublin. He was found on the roadside on Greencastle Road shortly after 4 o'clock yesterday afternoon. The teenager was taken to Bowmont Hospital, where his condition is understood to be serious. A Dublin-based Gardaí has appeared in court, charged with soliciting the murder of his family. The 33-year-old accused cannot be named for legal reasons.
11: This Garda has been suspended from duty following an anti-corruption investigation. Dublin District Court today heard he was arrested at around 9 o'clock this morning at Kevin Street Garda Station. He's charged with 4 counts of soliciting the murder of 3 children and their mother, and 1 count of attempting to stop the mother seeking financial support for his child. The court was told he made no reply when charged, and the DPP has directed he be sent for trial at the Central Criminal Court. The accused was granted bail and will appear in court again on the 25th of September. His identity can't be reported, to protect that of the alleged child victims.
8: Concerns growing over dangerous synthetic cannabinoids turning up in vapes sold across the country. HSE researchers tested 76 vaping and edible products in recent months and found more than a third contained HHC. That's a lab-made cannabinoid which was banned here last year. Professor Eamon Keenan says their availability is deeply worrying.
2: For some time now, we've been aware of services and communities who've been very concerned about vaping, about problems that young people have been experiencing after vaping. So we've been getting some of these vapes in from the services, from communities and from An Garda Síochána. We've been testing them and we've certainly been surprised by what we've been seeing.
8: Canada and the US say they're close to finalising a major new trade deal. President Donald Trump says the agreement will benefit American farmers and manufacturers, while Canadian Prime Minister Mark Carney says it will protect key Canadian industries. It follows 3 days of talks in Washington. The president says the deal is done, subject to finalisation.
12: They were going to get a 50% tariff on everything starting today. And we've held it back 3 days. It's all subject to finalization of documents. So subject to the finalization of documents, we have a deal with Canada.
8: One of Belfast's major landmarks is getting a new lease of life. The giant yellow cranes known as Samson and Goliath are being brought back into operation. Operations manager Peter Russ says they mean a lot to the people of Belfast.
13: Goliath hasn't moved in about 2 years, so it'll be fantastic sort of towards the end of this year to get Goliath up and running again. People want Heart and the Wolf to succeed.
8: And that's your latest news update at 4 minutes past nine.
14: And in sport, it's day one of the 2026 Men's Artistic Gymnastics European Championships. Olympic champion Rhys McLenaghan looks set to qualify for the pommel horse final. Speaking to European Gymnastics before his routine, McLenaghan said he's feeling healthy and happy after a long period sidelined with injuries.
15: Yeah, it's really nice to be back at the European Championships. I've got a lot of fond memories here. I'm nice and comfortable out here today and may that continue throughout the rest of the week. It's, you know, we're back, we're feeling really healthy and happy and that's just such a nice place to be. I feel like when you go through a whole year of being injured, you're so much more grateful for days like today where you walk out and your mind isn't on your injury or your aches or pains. You can really just enjoy it for what it is.
14: Troy Parrott looks set to make a move to La Liga side Real Betis. Parrott's current team, AZ Alkmaar, have agreed a deal with Betis worth €20 million. Terms have been agreed for a 5-year contract for the Irish international. Defending champions Athlone Town can go 3 points clear again at the top of the Women's Premier Division tonight. At half-time it was 1-0 to Athlone after Piemont's Mary Phillips scored an own goal. Celtic are up against Lask at home tonight in the first leg of their Champions League qualification playoff. The Scottish champions have failed to come through qualifying in their last 5 attempts. At half-time, Celtic are 2-0 up thanks to 2 wonder strikes from Nygren and Duran. Finally, Kelly Harrington says it would be a dream to qualify for the Olympics for a third time. She retired after becoming back-to-back champion in 2024, but returned to the ring in December last year. She says she would love to see more Irish boxers follow her success.
16: I've also been thinking, like, if I did get to go to LA, it would be fantastic to get out there and to watch some of my teammates participate and take medals home, you know, like, in boxing, because I do believe that we have, like, a couple of people who could do well out there.
14: That's your news and sport. I'm Eve Conway. It's 6 minutes past nine.
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18: A very good evening once again. It's going to be a mixture of clear spells and scattered showers overnight. Those temperatures between 10 and 13 degrees. And tomorrow, Thursday, a mixture of sunny spells and scattered showers once again. Temperatures tomorrow reaching between 17 and 20 degrees.
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It's a great voice of Molly O'Connell from Capamore, getting us underway in the second hour of our Wednesday's All Irish K Country. And a song called Don't Judge the Book by the Cover. Good piece of advice indeed as well. I did promise to tell you the third amigo. The name just slipped my mind there earlier before the news. It's actually Gary Gamble. And many of you will see him on TV doing his impressions of Daniel O'Donnell and various other acts. So he joins the Three Amigos for their upcoming shows and data, and I think he's a very good fit for the job indeed as well. Paddy O'Brien is on the way next, and then a track from Paul Kelly called The Whiskey Ain't Working Anymore, and we'll get round to Kieran Rosny before very long as well. If you want to get in touch with the programme this evening, the important number 0833 97 97 97 is your text or WhatsApp number with Zip It Done A Day. Phone number 045 901 490, or the email address is studio@kfmradio.com. And I want to say hi to George and Nace, and nice to hear from you this evening, and you're singing along with the tunes as well. Here's Paddy.

It's Paul Kelly on K Country, and the whiskey ain't working anymore. I'll say good evening to Marie Murphy, and she was delighted to hear the Carnaw Waltz from her uncle John Joe. We played it there earlier, the Carnaw Waltz. And he said her uncle John's memory lives on through his music. Well, lovely to listen to indeed. And if there's any more tracks out there of John Joe, we would love to get our hands on them and play them here live on the radio. So Marie, if you know of any tracks we can play, we'd be delighted to do so for you. I want to say hi to George and Nace. George suggested a song to me, and I'm going to say hi to Seamus Dunn as well, because the artist I'm going to play in a moment was originally from Nace. He was a very high flyer with Pacific Showband many moons ago, sadly passed away. I wrote some great songs as well, and one or two of them recorded. One was recorded by Daniel O'Donnell, called The Old Time Waltz, and was recorded by Sean Cuddy as well along the way. The wonderful Peter Lawler, sometimes known as Peter Law and the Pacific Showband. But it's coming up right after Kieran Rosny and The Old Homestead.

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1: K-Country with Liam Kett.

the very talented, the late Peter Lawler from Nace and the All Time Waltz. What a great tune it is indeed as well. And as I said, we're playing that for George and also for Seamus this evening as well. Two proud Nace men, they are indeed. Don't forget now, tomorrow night we're going to have Shawnee Smullen from Newbridge on at about 9:30 tomorrow night, talking about his musical career to date. Multi-instrumentalist, played with a lot of bands down through the years, a lot of ballet groups indeed, a very talented man. And we'll be chatting to him at about 9:30 tomorrow night, so I hope you can tune in for that on our local Focus spot. Up next, it's Nathan singing for Mary.

sweet voice of Lisa Stanley, now residing in England. And Lisa, of course, daughter of Fintan Stanley and Maisie McDaniels, and niece of Joe and Maureen from Nace. And did as well, of course, the Stanleys in Nace, renowned for their singing voices as well, Jenny and Susan and Joanne. And we send our greetings out to Annie in case they're listening in this evening. We've got Clodagh Lawlor on the way with her version of One Day at a Time, and a song on the way as well from the Furies.

was a great song, The Furies there, and Day's Gonna Come. Well, you might have heard that the Irish Music Month is coming up soon, and you might have heard that we're looking for a new local hero. But did you know that we're also looking for an original Irish language song as well? Yes, we're looking for Auron na Léach, our Song of the Heroes. So if you or someone you know is writing songs as Gaeilge, or wants to try their hand at performing one of their songs as Gaeilge, or collaborating with someone on a blended Béarla agus Gaeilge Auron, then tell them to send their song to irishmusicmonth.ie. And if it's your song selected, you win €2,500 prize money, music industry mentoring and support, and opportunity to release the song, independent Irish radio station airplay across the country, guaranteed coverage and support from Hot Press, and the opportunity to perform live at a new local hero grand finale national final at the Academy in Dublin in October. Cain Chance, Cain Dash. Right, back to the music we go, and a track from the New Indians. And some of you may have gone to see them at the Moat Theatre recently, and we wish them continued success and bring back some great memories of the great music from the Indians from over the years.

0: Coming up on Thursday mornings, Kildare Today, live from 9. A Selbridge parent has highlighted issues with school bus places ahead of the school year. The National Directorate for Fire and Emergency has released figures showing smoking is the leading cause of fires causing death. With social media platforms coming under pressure to clamp down on content depicting dangerous driving, there are concerns that without regulation, the deadly car trend on TikTok will happen again. A housing charity has shared its rules to help students avoid rental scams when searching for accommodation. A new survey is warning that compliant Irish bouncy castle operators are being undercut, with competition rising from uninsured or non-compliant operators. And with the Leaving Cert results out on Friday, we'll be chatting to a guidance counsellor for information and practical support for both students and parents. Join me, Hannah Kelly, for issues affecting you locally, nationally and internationally, live from 9.
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another one of Ireland's rising stars in the Irish country music scene, Rachel McConnell there in Honky Tonks and Heartaches. And you can't have a K-Country show without a track from the one Declan Nerney.

two of the finest voices in Ireland. Simon Casey, the man from Ballycumber in County Offaly, together there with Lisa Grennan from Mount Temple, County Westmeath, and a beautiful song called You Are the Reason. Now, I just want to remind you about something that happens every Thursday at Dreamland in the Thai between 2 o'clock and 3:30. There's a Fitsticks session goes on there every Thursday between 2 and 3:30. And if you'd like more information, contact Patricia Berry on 086-847-0232. That's 086-847-0232. And Patricia will put you right on that. Well, we did promise you something from Michael English, a nice country medley to finish up the show tonight. Thank you all for your company. Make sure to join me tomorrow evening at 8 o'clock. And I look forward to chatting to Shawnee at about 9:30.

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0: 10. Good evening, I'm Tina Gates. A Fianna Fáil MEP says deliberately driving the wrong way on a motorway should be treated as attempted murder. Billy Kelleher says existing road traffic penalties don't reflect the seriousness of the offence. His comments follow two recent wrong way crashes, including Sunday's M9 collision, which killed five teenage boys and left four people in a second car seriously injured. He says deliberately driving the wrong way puts lives at such obvious risk, it should be treated as a serious criminal act. The chair of the Oireachtas Media Committee says Ireland's media regulator needs to get ahead of dangerous social media content. The issue has taken on new urgency following the M9 crash. TikTok's been called before the committee next month to explain how it identifies and removes posts glorifying illegal or reckless behaviour. Labour's Alan Kelly says Cumasúin na mBan needs to step up.
1: We have a regulator that has a huge amount of resources and it needs to be proactive rather than reactive, asking TikTok now what they are doing and how they allow such content online and how they're going to take it down. Why wasn't this happening anyway? Because such content has been put up for the last number of years.
0: Our reporter Alex Early says TikTok has responded, saying it's removed many videos of people filming themselves being chased by Gardaí.
2: I've seen at least one in the last 24 hours anyway. I think, in fairness, I've been trying to search them on TikTok and I haven't been able to find them. I don't know if I'm not putting in the right keywords there or not. The social media company TikTok says that they remove this content, some of it before it even is actually pushed out to For You pages. Whether that's happening or not, it's always hard to know with social media companies. They're not public bodies. We can't freedom of information things from inside that company. Mm.
0: A teenage boy remains in serious condition in hospital following an e-scooter incident in Coolachan, Dublin. He was discovered with serious injuries on the roadside at Greencastle Road shortly after 4 o'clock yesterday afternoon. The teenager was taken by ambulance to Beaumont Hospital. Gardaí are appealing for witnesses and anyone with camera or dash cam footage from the area to come forward. A Dublin-based Gardaí has appeared in court charged with soliciting the murder of his family. The 33-year-old accused can't be named for legal reasons.
3: This Gardaí has been suspended from duty following an anti-corruption investigation. Dublin District Court today heard he was arrested at around 9 o'clock this morning at Kevin Street Gardaí Station. He's charged with four counts of soliciting the murder of three children and their mother and one count of attempting to stop the mother seeking financial support for his child. The court was told he made no reply when charged, and the DPP has directed he be sent for trial at the Central Criminal Court. The accused was granted bail and will appear in court again on the 25th of September. His identity can't be reported to protect that of the alleged child victims.
0: Emily Keegan reporting there. Concerns growing over dangerous synthetic cannabinoids turning up in vapes sold across the country. HSC researchers tested 76 vaping and edible products in recent months and found more than a third contained HHC. That's a lab-made cannabinoid banned here last year. Professor Eamon Keenan says their availability is deeply worrying.
4: For some time now, we've been aware of services and communities who've been very concerned about vaping, about problems that young people have been experiencing after vaping. So we've been getting some of these vapes in from the services, from communities and from An Garda Síochána. We've been testing them and we've certainly been surprised by what we've been seeing.
0: Canada and the US say they're close to finalising a major new trade deal following 3 days of talks in Washington. The president says the deal's done, subject to finalisation.
5: They were going to get a 50% tariff on everything starting today, and we've held it back 3 days. It's all subject to finalisation of documents. So subject to the finalisation of documents, we have a deal with Canada.
0: And that's your latest news update at 4 minutes past 10.
6: And in sport, it's day one of the 2026 Men's Artistic Gymnastics European Championships. Olympic champion Rhys McLenaghan has qualified for this weekend's pommel horse final. Speaking to European Gymnastics before his routine, McLenaghan said he's feeling healthy and happy after a long period sidelined with injuries.
7: Yeah, it's really nice to be back at the European Championships. I've got a lot of fond memories here. I'm nice and comfortable out here today, and may that continue throughout the rest of the week. It's, you know, we're back, we're feeling really healthy and happy, and that's just such a nice place to be. I feel like when you go through a whole year of being injured, you're so much more grateful for days like today where you walk out and your mind isn't on your injury or your aches or pains. You can really just enjoy it for what it is.
6: Troy Parrott is on his way to La Liga. It's being reported in Spain that Real Betis have agreed a deal to sign the Irish international. AZ Alkmaar and Betis have agreed terms for a 5-year contract for €20 million. Athlone Town are 3 points clear again at the top of the SSE Electricity Women's Premier Division. Lily Ag's side defeated Piemont 2-0 this evening. Celtic have won their first leg of their Champions League qualification playoff game by 3-0. The Scottish champions will take their 3-goal advantage to Austria next week for their second leg against LASK. A brace from Duran and another from Nigrin secured their win tonight. Finally, Kelly Harrington says it would be a dream to qualify for the Olympics for a third time. She retired after becoming back-to-back champion in 2024, but returned to the ring in December last year. She said she would love to see more Irish boxers follow her success.
8: I've also been thinking, like, if I did get to go to LA, it would be fantastic to get out there and to watch some of my teammates participate and take medals home, you know, like in boxing, because I do believe that we have like a couple of people who could do well out there.
6: That's your news and sport. I'm Eve Conway. It's 6 minutes past the hour.
9: This is a repeat program. 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Kildare Today with Hannah Kelly.
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11: Now, as I was saying, concern over the rising cost of fuel and its impact on school transport is growing as clarification on government supports for school bus contractors has yet to be provided. And that's only days before schools across the country start back for a new academic year. The Department of Transport has allocated €6.9 million in supports for school transport costs amid the ongoing crisis in the Middle East, which has seen the price of diesel fluctuate wildly in the recent weeks. And joining me now on the line is Jacqueline Hogg, Rural Affairs and Investigative Journalist with the Irish Farmers Journal. Jacqueline, good morning. Thanks for joining us on the show.
12: Good morning. Thank you for having me.
11: So reading this article on the Irish Farmers Journals and the Country Living magazine, rural school bus contractors are saying now that they're going to be forced off the road if urgent, transparent action isn't taken. I mean, realistic is this scenario now, from what the contractors or the school bus providers are saying?
12: Well, the school bus providers are saying that they have received support, for which they're very thankful, and it's much needed. We all know the way the price of diesel has gone this year alone. Mm. But there's still huge confusion over how these payments are being allocated, whether or not it's per vehicle or whether or not it's per run. And I think the other problem is these payments are valid at the minute while the excise cut is in place. But the other huge fear is, and we all have it, we've all seen the price creep up in the last couple of weeks, and if the excise cut is reversed in September, that's going to catapult the price of diesel well over the €2 mark. And the contractors I spoke with, these are small businesses in rural Ireland. They have been under sustained pressure for many, many years through the system itself, you know, trying to get drivers, trying to get vehicles on the road. Yeah. Amid the confusion over, you know, who's funding what. But now they're saying that unless there's transparency, unless they know what these payments are for, how long these payments will last, that contractors won't be able to keep buses on the road.
11: And is the frustration mainly about, like, the amount of money that is going to be offered this in and across the €6.9 million support package by the government, or is it more so about just the lack of clarity around when and how much money that these contractors are actually going to be getting?
12: I think there's several levels of anger and confusion out there. The way that the system works, the school transport scheme is operated on behalf of the department by Bus Éireann, and that's the way it's been for years. But the contractors I spoke with, they only got paid in July for the extra support they received for March, April, May. So, you know, on a basic level, they're having to absorb the costs for those 3 months and then wait and hope that the money that they get will cover it. Mm. And as you obviously said in your intro, schools are heading back next week. A lot of primary and secondary schools, I think. I'm based in Galway, so my son is back on the 31st of August. But they will, excuse me, the services will have to be up and running from day one. The contractors won't receive any money for the first 10 days. and then thereafter they're working a month in advance. Now, that's not unusual in contractual terms, from my understanding, but the problem is the uncertainty with diesel prices. Mm. You're talking about, like in rural Ireland, you're talking about coaches, you know, probably 52, 54 seaters would be your standard school bus, especially for secondary schools. And the contractor I spoke with said that, you know, earlier this year, to fill that one of those coaches in his fleet would have cost in around the €500 mark.
11: Wow.
12: That's now costing €740. So, you know, there's no suggestion that the supports aren't there, but if contractors don't know what they're getting and when they're getting, it's very hard for them to, you know, keep a service going when a lot of them are shooting in the dark. And the other complication here, it's not necessarily, it's only a complication because of the current circumstances. The school bus contracts are typically 5 years. So, you know, you sign your contract for a 5-year term and obviously nobody knows what way the prices are going to go. But when they increase to the point where it's not viable anymore, that's the point the contractors are making, that, like, there is a fear that school children will be left, not literally on the side of the road, but they'll be left with no transport to school unless these things aren't clarified and unless there isn't a firm commitment to at least explain to contractors what they're getting and when they're getting it.
11: Yeah, and I can imagine the fear for those bus operators who are the rural ones and locally run, and a lot of this money can be coming out of maybe their own pocket if they're waiting months to receive these kind of payments. And every year it kind of comes up as a point where we know it's going to come up as an issue is school bus places as well. Yeah. And just overall issues of the school buses and children being able to get to and from school. So now I can imagine with the fuel crisis ongoing, there is a real risk that, you know, some children might not be able to get to school from next week or the week after.
12: Well, that's just this. Like, it's not to scaremonger families, but this is a very stressful time of the year for particularly rural parents whose children are going back to school. You know, you've just managed to cope with the summer break and the juggle of childcare and whatnot. And I know in my time, I was always looking forward to them going back to school because it was routine. But when you're relying then on a service to get them to and from school, as you said yourself, it's a perennial problem. There's the stress of families who are waiting for concession tickets. There has been the stress of contractors not able to get drivers because of the stipulation that the over 70s couldn't drive. I think there's been rollback on that. And now you've got this fuel crisis that's affecting us all. You know, anyone who has to run a car, which most of us do, especially those of us living in rural Ireland, it's just an added stress that people don't need, and not on top of everything else. Mm. So, and it could easily be solved if there was just some transparency, if contractors were literally told, right, this is what you're getting per run, or this is what you're getting per vehicle. And then at least they could plan, and they could see what costs they have to absorb and then make a decision as to whether or not the business is viable.
11: Yeah, and also the Department of Education, a spokesperson from the Department of Education and Youth confirmed to Irish Country Living that financial support is being provided to the school bus contractors. But did it mention, or were they asked about the, you know, when are they going to be getting these costs? Was that ever clarified, or is it still up in the air?
12: It was never clarified. Several attempts were made to reach the Education Minister, but unfortunately they were not successful. My understanding is that the contractors were paid in July for March, April, May. So that's a long time to wait for money you've already spent.
11: Yeah.
12: And then coming now, and that was when the government had acted to try and stabilise fuel prices and diesel prices had come down. But you're heading into the autumn and the winter months now where we're all in for a shock if the reports are true. You know, energy increases, food increases, fuel increases, they're all coming down the tracks. And that's something we all have to deal with on an individual basis. But for a service as vital as school transport, if the contractors can't keep their buses on the road because the supports aren't there or the supports are not enough for what's needed. I think the other problem is school bus contractors are a bit of a niche group. They're not road hauliers. You know, they don't have the same lobbying potential. They don't have the same spokespeople. They have to go through Bus Éireann, who will tell them they're operating the policies of the department. So So it's, you know, it's an extra layer. One gentleman I spoke with, he's been running school buses for over 20 years, and he says, you know, not that long ago, he was able to go into his regional office and sit down with the regional manager and have a discussion and leave with an agreement in place that everyone was happy with. Whereas now it's procurement and it's tendering and it's all online. And he did make me laugh. He said, and it's in the piece actually, that, you know, you'd need training in NASA to get through the requirements now. Whereas if there was just a little bit more transparency and people knew what they had to work with, and as you say, timelines as to when they're getting paid and what for, then I think you'd ease a lot of the concern out there.
11: Jacqueline, thanks so much for joining us on the Kildare Today show this morning. That is Jacqueline Hogg, Rural Affairs and Investigative Journalist with the Irish Farmers Journal. That is their new piece on the Irish Country Living magazine, as concern over the rising cost of fuel and its impact on school transport is growing. But Jacqueline, thanks so much for explaining this scenario at the moment for rural bus contractors in Ireland. And again, school is only a week and a half away for many people, and the point is made. A lot of parents are probably, on one hand, glad that this new school term is coming, but on the same hand, there is concern about public transport and if their child is actually going to be able to get to school or not. I'd be interested in knowing if you are, what the current situation is like for you or your family regarding school bus places. We actually are speaking to a parent tomorrow morning in relation to concern she has over school bus places, and it really does seem like it's just that time of year again. It's something we can predict at this stage that it's going to be a problem, and we can only see it getting worse over the next few weeks. But do reach out to us here at KFM to share your stories. 0833 97 97 97 with zipit.ie, or pop us over an email to studio@kfmradio.com. Natara Flanagan joins back in the studio now, as yesterday it was announced that online shoppers are going to be facing a new €2 charge for non-EU goods from November. So it's a new handling fee of about €2 set to be imposed on all purchases from outside of the EU. And this is on top of a €3 charge per unique item that was introduced earlier this summer. So that, reading about it on the Irish Times, these changes are being introduced as part of the EU Customs Code and are designed to recoup the cost of managing the imposition of customs duty. And it's going to mean that many low-cost items bought on platforms such as Temu and Shein jump by at least €5 over the actual prices of the goods. Tara, you have more details in relation to kind of how these are going to be implemented in the coming months and kind of what else needs to be ironed out.
13: Yeah, well, I suppose what the details of the new charge will be imposed, they've still to be ironed out, but a spokesman for Unpus told the Irish Times that it understands it'll be the next phase of the new customs regime for goods coming into the EU from outside. So he said delivery companies, including Unpus, are waiting for clarity around the charge and what it will entail and be levied on. So indications are that the proposed handling fee, which will be a fee rather than a customs duty, aims to cover customs processing costs. So it seems likely that the new charge will be in the region of €2 and will be rolled out at the start of November.
11: So reading more about it, the charges and fees are being imposed by the EU, but it is the delivery companies that will have legal responsibility to collect them if they have not been paid on checkout from the online store. And another spokesman for Unpus said when the initial changes came in 2021 and again in July of this year, when the new €3 charge was imposed, they worked with revenue and with the major shippers to ensure that customers had a variety of options to pay at source or to pay the charge before claiming an item when it arrived here in Ireland. And Tara, as I was saying at the start of this article, this €3 charge was brought in to essentially curb the growth in the online marketplaces, like especially the likes of Shein and Temu, where it's extra cheap to buy stuff. And there have been estimates on kind of how much stuff was bought from those kind of sites.
13: And that's it, when you're saying about what those estimates were. So you're talking about 6 billion packages with a value of less than €150 came into EU states from outside the European Union, and this was last year. So, like, to put that in a bit more context, that's about 16 million every day, or 200 a second. So it's significant. So when it comes to the charge announced yesterday, the Unpus spokesman said there's still no clarity on whether the fee will be per item or per consignment. And again, as we know, that €3 fee is per item. But again, potentially, if it was per item, you could be looking at €5.
14: Yeah.
13: But most large online retailers that are used to doing business with consumers in the EU have added the extra €3 to each different product at their online checkout. And it's expected that the €2 charge will be similarly applied. Because what you don't want is those, well, we've seen it, the scams, the texts you owe. So I know just I had a transaction because we're going back to school, but the difference with that €3, and it does curb people's,
14: yeah,
13: you know, it does make you look around, it makes you kind of think, hang on now, you know, maybe, and do I need to be doing this?
14: Yeah, because like the likes of Shein and Temu have exploded in the past few years, especially Temu now, where it's just super cheap stuff. Like you can buy stuff for like €1, maybe even less. And yeah, I suppose it's easy to buy so many stuff from there when it's so cheap and there's not really any major postage fees or kind of customs fees. But as you were saying, a lot of people are kind of reconsidering visiting those sites now. Like, would you have been a Shein or Temu orderer beforehand?
13: Do you know what? It's through the kids, really. Yeah. Like, we weren't major, but then I did find, and it was stuff like for birthday parties, you know, little bits for that, or there were certain things like that because of, you know, they were seeing a lot of them. They're like, oh, I'd love to get that or whatever. And so I wasn't a major one, but I have done transactions. And the thing was, it was significantly cheaper. Now, you always run the risk you have to wait the 2 weeks or 3 weeks and sometimes it doesn't deliver. But it's just like now when you add on those three and now we're talking an extra €2, like it does add up. And then you kind of go, hang on now. And it does make you question, you know, and I kind of think I was decent. I wasn't doing loads, but I have. I have done transactions on it. And when you're looking at pricing and it was significantly cheaper, it was hard to say, well, why would I pay 50 when I can pay 20 or whatever? But this does certainly make you think twice. And it is mad when you look at those estimates, like 6 billion packages last year.
14: For items with a value of less than 150 euros. Yeah. That's really highlighting just how cheap these were, but how many people were ordering from it. Because then again, like, if you want to get into the nitty gritty of it, yeah, we're in a cost of living crisis. You're going to want to find cheaper alternatives to stuff, especially if it's stuff for your children, going back to school, holidays, whatever. But yeah, that new €2 charge looks to be coming in from November. So that's going to be on top of the €3 charge per unique item. And I'm also aware that there is also the handling fee from OnPost, which is around $5.95, $6.95. So there is, or maybe it's $4.95. There's that on top. So it just seems to be extra fees. But it'd be interesting maybe to see in the next few months, maybe this time next year, of what those figures will be like now. The numbers ordering from the likes of the Temu and Shein, kind of if they've dwindled or not. Because I do know a few people who have stopped ordering from there because they're like, I don't want to pay this
13: 100% now. And the other thing, say for the delivery companies, like, you know, we've seen OnPost really become a courier company, but again, that's a significant amount of business that isn't, you know, isn't going to come in. So look, interesting times.
14: Absolutely, Tara, thanks so much for joining us in studio. Do let us know your thoughts. 0833 97 97 97.
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14: Now, some messages coming in on 0833 97 97 97. Hi, in relation to people being warned of drivers on motorways driving the wrong way or anything else, there should be a text warning to every phone in the country from a central office in which the Garda can call to activate, says Glenn. Another listener says, good morning, Hannah and the team. Myself and my sister had a trip planned to Wexford. We were bringing our two nieces, but we decided to cancel as we're so worried about being on the roads due to thoughtless and reckless actions out of control youths, says this listener. And more in relation to the custom fees and Shein and Temu. Shein and Temu is really hit and miss. No doubt a lot of clothing ends up in landfill. I have both been disappointed and pleased with purchases, but I won't be shopping with them again purely because of the juicy sanctioned by the EU. And Mick is asking the question, who gets the €3 and now the €2? Is it the government? I was trying to look that up during the break. One, there's kind of two answers. One was saying it was Irish Red Revenue who's getting it. Another was saying it was the European Union. So I'm still trying to figure out more details about that, and reading articles, it doesn't actually directly say where or who this money is going to. Another listener says, does the fee apply if someone in America sends something here to Ireland, or just to orders that originate here, says Aoife in Naas. I believe if you are receiving something from America, it's just the usual VAT and customs. But if you were to order something yourself that is being delivered from the likes of America, outside of the EU, China, England, etc., that is when you pay those fees. But I don't believe that it is the other way around. If someone in America is sending something over here and you are to receive it, I'd say the best course of action is to definitely get in touch with the likes of On Post and see as well. And another listener says, with the recent serious collisions on the road network, I read about a dangerous driving case in Naas Courthouse this week where a motorist came around a bend on the wrong side of the road and crashed out into another vehicle. The judge struck the case out, no consequences for that dangerous driver. So much for laws, up to €5,000 and 6 months imprisonment. Shame on this judge. There should be consequences for the judge over their decision, says this listener. Keep those messages coming in on 0833 97 97 97 with zipit.ie. You can also get in touch by giving us a call on 045 898 999 or email studio@kfmradio.com. Now, Stardust campaigner and survivor has sued the Justice Minister and the state, accusing the government of going back on promises regarding a compensation scheme for survivors. Judicial review proceedings taken by Antoinette Keegan centre on the announcement by Jim O'Callaghan of a flat rate payment of €20,000 in recognition for the state's delay in establishing the truth regarding the 1981 nightclub fire. And Ms Keegan said that what had been instead announced by Mr O'Callaghan last February, shortly before the 45th anniversary of the tragedy, was a one-size-fits-all scheme. And Antoinette Keegan joins me now on the line. Antoinette, good morning. Thanks for joining us on the show, and thank you for holding the line there.
15: Good morning, Hannah. Thank you.
14: So you say that the government had promised this model, an exceptionality model involving engagement with survivors and consideration of individual experiences, but by the sounds of it now, it seems that maybe survivors aren't seeing that actually being carried out.
15: No, what happened was the initial with all the negotiations that was going on between the what's called a mediator that the government had appointed to look after phase one, which was the family tree address, right, for the ones that lost their loved ones, and then phase two was for the survivors. And let me just say something here really clearly to our listeners, right, from the day of that tragedy and right up to now, right, my mother and father fought for all of this, right, and myself, and never once was their money ever mentioned in it. It was always about truth and justice, and we never brought redress in. That was the government that brought it in. And the way it's just been done, like, they've reneged on everything, all the agreements, right, insofar as phase two.
14: Yeah, and reading more about it, it was a two-phase redress scheme that involved money. So the first phase involved the payment of €500,000 to the families of each of those who died. And the second phase ultimately became the €20,000 per survivor recognition payment. But you say, Antoinette, that this redress scheme is essentially a one-size-fits-all scheme now.
15: Yeah, but during the negotiations, Hannah, it was never put down as a recognition payment. This is something that the government decided to do at the last minute, and that's the way that they have put it. There was, with the negotiations that was taking place between our legal team and the government, right, to negotiate the mediator, it was done on an exceptionality case that, like with people that had serious things like that happened to them and their experience and everything else with the night of the fire. Mm. And that they would be like, kind of, it's got to be done in categories. It'd say, so somebody was there, right, got out, lost a jacket, right, but they still experienced what happened. But they were still compensated back in 1985-86 in the Stardust Barrington Tribunal. So that's basically what it's a case now of the way it's been done is unlawful. It's a rush job, and there was no thought put into it whatsoever.
14: And now, Antoinette, I mean, Well, looking at the redress scheme when it was announced and phase two started to be rolled out, has there been engagement with the government since then? Have you been engaged with the government departments, or has it been kind of quiet on their front?
15: No, our legal team has made several contacts with them, communication-wise, right, written to them and everything else, and tried to get meetings with them. It was just another door closed again. Like, they've done it for 43 years, closing doors on us and asking for submission after submission for the evidence that we had gathered, right? And, like, only because we had this inquest, right, we would never have gotten as far as we got. Like, and that's it's great to the jury for their verdict that they came back with unlawful killing, and to Dr. Myra Cullinan, because she'd done an absolutely superb job doing that inquest. Although it was very tough on families that lost loved ones, and tough on survivors having to get up and go back over everything again. But, like, we wouldn't be where we are today because the government has just closed doors on us for 43 years and systematically abused us, and things have not changed at all.
14: And I know, Antoinette, you said it at the very start, that this was never about money. It was just the government brought in money for this redress scheme.
15: Micheál Martin actually introduced it, because Simon Harris was in Taoiseach, and he was actually in Brussels when the verdict came out, and we were in the Garden of Remembrance, and a girl came up to me off, News Talk, and said, the Taoiseach is trying to contact you. I had my phone on silent, so I put on, and then Simon Harris rang me and asked them, could we have a meeting? Then shortly after we were in the Garden of Remembrance, then I remember someone coming up and saying, Micheál Martin's had been on the radio, and he's up and saying that he's got to bring redress in. So it was never about compensation for anybody. Never, not my family anyway. Mm. Never brought money into it. Like, all of you ever were in the fire, and you can go back on all the archives and all the interviews that I had done, and my mother, Lord rest her, and my father, Lord rest him, over the years, it was always about truth and justice. That's all we wanted, because everything was brushed under the carpet. And we were, like, run ragged. Like, we had to do everything to get the evidence and to give it all to the government, and we got door after door closed on us.
14: Yeah,
15: and it's just the same thing. There's actually no communication whatsoever with the government and our legal team. Like, our legal team has written to the Chief State Solicitor, he's written to the government, he's written to the Minister of Justice, and it's just just blanking. Like, no answer, no reply.
14: And now that's because you launched the judicial review against the Justice.
15: No, this is prior to all.
14: Prior to this, okay.
15: Yeah,
14: so really,
15: yeah,
14: no,
15: yeah,
14: engagement
15: prior.
14: Since. And
15: yeah,
14: now,
15: like, they had the opportunity to resolve all of this.
14: Yeah. And now you've launched that judicial review against the Justice Minister and the state. Since announcing that, Antoinette, has it still been radio silence?
15: Yeah.
14: And what...
15: has been.
14: And, you know, because you were saying, and you yourself have fought for decades for this, for the inquiry and to get a state apology. Are you, I suppose, would you be able, are you prepared to, for another potential lengthy legal battle, considering... I would be
15: prepared for it. And I'm just saying there, and I'm explaining very clearly, right, it's the principle that I'm doing this for, and if I don't win here, I'll take it to the Court of Human Rights, because that was always my father's intentions, and I'd have no problem taking it. That's how like determined I am, right, the way that they've treated us. It was systematic abuse for 43 years, and now it's 45, right, because 45 years and 2 years since the apology, and they're still just abusing us.
14: Antoinette, thanks so much for joining us on the Kildare Today show, letting listeners know about this, highlighting the Stardust Inquiry, what the survivors and the families had gone through since that tragedy in 1981, and now explaining your case for bringing this judicial review against the Justice Minister and the state. Antoinette, I'm sure we'll be talking again sometime on the Kildare Today show, but thank you so much for joining us on the show. That is Antoinette Keegan, Stardust campaigner and survivor, joining now as she is bringing suing the Justice Minister and the state, accusing the government of going back on promises regarding a compensation scheme for survivors. But a big thanks again, Antoinette, for joining us on the Kildare Today show.
9: This is a repeat program. 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

0: that prompt to write about it again?
1: Well, I suppose the necessity to write a weekly article, I have to think up with something. But I'm very conscious of the fact that there's a need to reverse the current decline in retail activity in the town itself. There has been a huge change in social activity in Fife and elsewhere, in every other town in Ireland. They're all suffering the same problem. Retail activity has gone down, particularly in relation to pubs, you know. And when I look at one time here in Fife, you had up to 42 pubs. I think this is 1924, 42 pubs. And even as late as 1968, we had still 34 pubs. But now we're now down to about 7 or 8 pubs at the moment that are the rest are closed. And the unfortunate thing about it is not only are they closed, but they're lying there vacant. And it gives an awful look to the town centre that you have empty premises, which in one case, particularly annoyed about, the pub up in Leinster Street, where it's being used by some local person for drawing pictures, etc., on the doors and the windows, etc., and looks very bad, you know. Yeah. We need to do something to try and reverse the decline in retail activity in the town itself. And this is why I wrote the article.
0: Yeah, and reading the article, Frank, like you were talking about where it's the town where you grew up in the second half of the 1940s and the years of the 1950s, and kind of what was it like back then to compared to how you're describing it now?
1: It's an entirely different town, you know, and it's an amazing thing. I was trying to think about last night. Carolyn's shop in the centre of the town is now Winkles, and there's another shop at the very end, or Oak Lynn's at the very end, two corner shops. And what you would see in the 1950s, particularly up to sometime the 60s, you would have 7 or 8, 9 men standing out the shop most of the hours of the day. We would refer to them jokingly as the corner boys, you know. But they were there at those two corners, Oak Lynn's and the Carolyn's corner. You know, these were men who generally were unemployed. Even though we had a fairly good, strong industry cover at that stage. We had the wallboard factory, we had the Maltings in Minch Norton's, we had the asbestos factory with the IVI foundry, you know. But generally people were quite poor in the 1950s. And most extraordinary thing is that the pubs were still active and still, you know, they weren't making an awful lot of money, but people were still going there.
0: Yeah.
1: But nowadays, not so. The pubs that are now active, 7 or 8 or 9 pubs, it's the young people who are keeping them open, the young people. And the elderly people are not keeping the pubs active at all, quite honestly, you know.
0: Yeah.
1: But the most extraordinary thing is about, I thought about my own, social life has changed utterly completely. I can remember my family, the Taff family. I never remember in all my years living in Offaly Street that we ever went out to have a meal in the evening time. We had a small hotel, the Leinster Arms Hotel at that stage, and Bradbury's, that would have closed at 6 o'clock. But we never went out. But when I'm looking back over the last couple of months, I've been out so many times in the Clanart Hotel and the Chinese restaurants, etc. And that's another change in the social life of the town, that people are now going out to dine rather than go to pubs. Mm-hmm. And maybe people are now, people who particularly, since we're now effectively a dormitory town, a lot of people are travelling by car to Dublin and elsewhere for work, and maybe the very strict enforcement of the licensing laws and the drunk driving laws make it difficult for people who are afraid of losing the license if they're caught driving while drunk or under the influence of drink, you know.
0: Yeah.
1: So, and I think this may have changed. I'm not quite sure what exactly has changed, but there has been such a huge retail decline, not only just in the pubs, but it's also mirrored also in relation to drapery shops that we have here, you know.
0: Yeah, because reading the article, Frank, you noted the likes of Shaw's, MG Nolan's, the Bryan Brothers as well. So it's an interesting piece to kind of, as you were saying, it's a hard one to really answer the question, but it's about getting the conversation going and looking more overall
1: I think it's terribly important, because, and that's why I was making the call out to local business people.

0: I can remember about 10 or 11 years ago, I was involved with other people as well in the EFI Lions Club, in the setting up an EFI Enterprise Network, you know. And we actually commissioned a company to do a regeneration plan for EFI. Now, unfortunately, we walked away on that, and one of the other parties involved was the EFI Chamber of Commerce, which unfortunately at that stage was a one-man club, and unfortunately he decided that he should amalgamate with the North Kildare Chamber of Commerce, so that we no longer have a Chamber of Commerce here in EFI, at a time when we once had a very active group, and also a junior Chamber of Commerce as well, but both are now gone. But we need to get the local business people working together with the local enterprise centre, if possible, and Kildare County Council to try and get the town moving again. We need to develop retailing.
1: And are the businesses and those that you kind of put that call out to, Frank, is there the willingness to do that? Is it something that people in EFI are missing and saying, this is what we
0: there
1: need?
0: There certainly is a willingness, but there's need to be leadership. Somebody has said, I can't get involved. I'm 84 years of age, and I have cancer and various other bits and pieces wrong with me, you know. So I can't get involved, but I'm making the call. There are some very good business people there. There's one particular businessman who is exceptional, and I don't want to name him, but I feel the local people have to take the call themselves, you know.
1: Yeah, there's often the conversation of, you know, it takes a village and we need to be a village and a community to one another, but it seems like no one is really taking the step forward to enact it. And what I really liked about your article, Frank, is that when you were naming all of these businesses and the pubs, you named the person that it was being run by or who owned it, which also I think showed everyone knew each other. You know, you knew the person down the road who ran that pub. There was that sense of everyone knew each other in the town, which, do you think that has been lost as well?
0: Well, this was at a time when the population was about 4,500. The population has zoomed. It's about nearly 12,000, I'd imagine, at this point in time, you know. And we have a lot of people who are not yet involved in community affairs. Let's put it that way. People have moved back down from Dublin, moving into the new housing here. They're traveling up and down to Dublin every day, and they haven't got the opportunity to get involved in some way, you know. But I feel that some of the local business people should take a stand and come out and lead the rest of us into doing. You know, we have to do whatever is necessary. You know, traders no longer living over their shops in the main street, you know. And the visual impact of the main streets, it's absolutely terrible at the point. We have so many closed-up shops, you know. Some have grown, developed into dereliction, let's put it that way, you know. There is a need for a business plan. There's a need for local business people to get together and push for a plan and cooperate with Kildare County Council if necessary, you know.
1: Frank, thanks so much for joining us on the show.
0: Not at all.
1: Retelling EFI as a town, as a market town, and what is needed for it now. But that is Frank Taff, local historian and Kildare Nationalist contributor. He writes a piece every week on the Kildare Nationalist called Eye on the Past. I'd really recommend giving it a read, the articles as well as this one in relation to the vanishing pubs and empty premises in EFI. But Frank, thanks again for your time on the Kildare Today Show and for contributing the past on the Kildare Today Show as well. Frank, I hope you have a lovely day. Again, if you are noticing this, if you're from EFI or living in other towns, villages across Kildare or wherever you're from, and you're noticing that same kind of issue is taking place where you're from, I'd love to hear 0833 97 97 97.
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1: Now, the Kildare and Wicklow Education and Training Board is opening a new special school in Monastrevin for the 2026-27 school year. The school will be named Ross Glass Special School, with enrolments for the school open from August 24th until September 11th. Now, Director of Schools Ken Scully joins me now on the line. Ken, good morning. Thanks for taking our call.
4: Good morning, Hannah, and thanks very much for having me. Thank you.
1: So can you let us know a bit more about Ross Glass Special School in Monastereven? Whereabouts is it hoping to be opened?
4: So it's going to be opened in Monastereven on Drogheda Street in Monastereven. It's actually the site of a former St. Peter's Boys School. Two schools in the town have amalgamated into one, and they have a fantastic new building. So St. Peter's Boys School, that's the location of the new school, which will be Ross Glass Community Special School, is on that site.
1: And looking at it, and I'm sure what parents and guardians will be interested in, is how many classes is it going to be having, and of course, how many students is it going to be open to?
4: So initially, it's going to open with three classes, and but there is, it's a fabulous site, and there is a potential to grow into the future as well. So it's initially opening with three classes, and then there are six students per class, so it'll be 18 students in total, would be the total enrollment initially.
1: And with that, is it for all ages, or is it mainly, you know, what is the age demographic?
4: So it's for children between the ages of 4 and 18, so it covers the primary and post-primary kind of spectrum. It is for children, obviously, given that it's a special school, its designation is for children with autism and complex learning needs, or children with complex learning needs who don't have autism.
1: Yeah, so kind of what idea for the support will those students receive? Will they have one-on-one SNAs, or will there be a few SNAs for a few children?
4: So the standard is for every special class that opens that two SNAs would be assigned per class. However, it is a needs based. So we are, as you in your intro, you said that we'll be opening for our applications from the 24th until the 11th of September. It's at that time that we'll be able to see, identify the needs, the specific needs of those children, and then in consultation with the NCSE or the National Council for Special Education and the Department of Education and Youth, we will be applying for and, you know, seeking the kind of assistance, you know, in terms of SNA support for each of those children on a needs basis, on an individual needs basis.
1: Of course, and Ken, as you were saying, there's going to be 18 places at the start, hoping to expand over the coming, I suppose, years. But the opening of Ross Glass comes against a backdrop of, I suppose, significant demand for special school places, particularly here in Kildare. And with those enrolments opening next week, August 24th, would you expect that, you know, the demand could exceed the capacity of how many students you're able to take at the beginning?
4: I suspect it might, yes. Yeah. And in consultation with the NCSE and the department as well, we would be aware of, like the NCSE would be very much aware of the amount of children and families seeking places in special schools. And you're absolutely right, Hannah. The Department of Education, in terms of priorities, is special class provision in a mainstream setting and also special schools. Kildare KWETB, we opened our first special school in Craddockstown in Naas 2 years ago. And that was initially for 24 children and then 18 more children, so three more classes. So there's now seven classes in that school, and that is full, and there is still significant demand. And we fully anticipate that the same level of demand will be in Monastereven. I suppose Monastereven, obviously being located in Kildare, is very, very close to Laois, is very close to Offaly as well. So one of our kind of core values is around the aspect of community, you know, that kind of way. So we're going to try to cater for as many local children, obviously in the first instance, then Kildare-based children, because we are KWETB, and we will be prioritising children that are currently without a place in a special school, but have a diagnosis and a recommendation for same.
1: Yeah, and now those applications, they open on August 24th, close on September 11th. What should parents expect or do when they are applying? What is the best way for them to get involved and hopefully have their name put down?
4: No, absolutely. So first of all, to be known by the NCSE, that's really, really important. But in terms of the information, anybody can visit KWETB's website, which is just kwetb.ie, and there's a dedicated page for Ross Glass Community Special School on that, on the website. People will be able to find the admissions policies, the application forms, and all relevant information, you know, for applications right there. The closing date is the 11th of September. We will be sending out offers then a week later by the 18th, and then we'll be asking those families to accept those offers by the 25th. Of September. So KWETB website is going to be instrumental, and there's also an email address which is Rossglass, R-O-S-G-L-A-S-C-S-S, for Community Special School, at kweetb.ie. If people would like to get in touch directly, we would be able to respond to any queries that people might have.
1: Ken, thanks so much for joining us on the show and letting listeners know about this, parents and guardians, because again, we are in Kildare. Special school places are very hard to get, unfortunately, at the moment. So the opening of this school on Drogheda Street in Monastrevin will be of great importance for those parents. Ken, thanks so much for joining us. That is Director of Schools with the Kildare and Wicklow Education and Training Board, Ken Scully. Again, Rossglass Special School is going to be open for enrolment on August 24th until September 11th, and that is for the 2026-2027 school year. You can visit kwetb.ie for more information, but as Ken was saying, you need to be known by the NCSE as well. If you want those details passed on, do let us know, 0833 97 97 97. But thanks to Ken for joining us on the show this morning. Again, do let us know if you want those details. We can pass them on to you, of course. But Emma O'Connor joins in studio now to have a quick look at what is taking place for Heritage Week for today, Wednesday, the 19th of August. Emma, a lot of different and an array of things happening again today. Kind of what are the snapshot ones that you were noticing today?
5: Yeah, so another very busy day ahead. So there's one here and it's called Who Do You Think You Are? And it's basically a talk with James Durney. So who do you think you are? Did you often wonder who you are? When did you where did you come from? And what is the origin of your family? Author and historian James Durney will deliver a presentation in a Thai library on how to start your search, the best and free online resources to find out about how where you came from basically in your past. It's on from 11 a.m. to 12:30 today, like I said, in a Thai library, and the admission is free.
1: And we were talking yesterday and the day before about the kind of different crafts that are also taking place across the county for Heritage Week. I think yesterday there's a crochet class and today there's also a pottery workshop. So learners are going to be getting a brief history of pottery in Ireland. It'll be facilitated by a ceramic tutor. You'll be able to teach participants basic techniques to allow them to create their own unique piece. Pottery has a rich history in Ireland dating back to ancient times. That's taking place this morning from 11:30 to 1 o'clock at the John Sullivan Centre in Clane. The person to contact is Eileen O'Brien. Again, we have those details, the phone number and the emails, and admission is free. So that's a pottery workshop taking place today from 11:30 till 1 o'clock at the John Sullivan Centre in Clane. Emma, there's also some other tours taking place. This is one that we thought was quite cute. It's the butterflies of Irish wetlands.
5: Yeah, I absolutely love the idea of this one. So it's Community Wetlands Forum are delighted to invite its members and the general public to the Butterflies of Irish Wetlands Walk and Talk. During this walk, they will talk about the various species of Irish butterflies and that can be found in wetlands environments, and specifically the butterflies present at the Lullymore Bog and the larger Bog of Allen. And it's on from 3 to 5pm today. And like I said, Bog of Allen Nature Centre, Lullymore, in Rathangan, and the admission is also free.
1: There's also a willow weaving workshop for adults taking place by Beth Murphy. She's a renowned willow weaver and heritage specialist. She'll be using the ancient techniques of basket making, and she'll also be discussing how working with sustainable willow means that we're working with Mother Nature, creating an awareness of how we can work together for common purpose. That's taking place today at the Kilcullen Community Library on the New Abbey Road in Kilcullen from 3 o'clock until 4:15. And admission is also free as well for that event. So that is a willow weaving workshop for adults taking place from 3 to 4:15 today at the Kilcullen Community Library. And I did mention earlier about two other events that are taking place. There is the St. Corbin's Cemetery Walk in Naas. Local historian Liam Kenny says that PC Behan will be giving an account of the founding of the cemetery in a difficult political climate in the 1880s. Josephine Cashman will be reflecting on the 17 war graves in the cemetery, and a marker will also be placed on the unmarked grave of the first person buried in St. Corbin's, one Thomas McCabe, who was interred there on February 3rd, 1887, and whose grave has gone unmarked until today. If you want more information, do contact the Naas Local History Group. That's taking place tonight from 7 until 8 o'clock. That's a guided walk in St. Corbin's Cemetery, Naas. And then there is also a talk on the origins of the names Dreams of Townlands in Kildare, taking place tonight at 7:30 in the Elm Hall Golf Club in Selbridge, and that is being done by Owen Corry. Again, thanks to Owen Corry, to Liam Kenny, the historian, for sending those details on as well, and also to the Heritage Week for providing us with that little booklet of all of the events taking place. But Emma, thanks so much for joining this morning as well. Now we're moving on over to the Naas area, as OFS, an Irish-based gas turbine specialist, has received an investment of €70 million from a private equity firm named Exponent. Now the Naas-based company is a provider of specialist technical services to power generation companies and data centres. And to give a little bit of background about what that means, is the role of gas turbines in supporting the electric grid is becoming increasingly important. They become a preferred behind-the-meter power source for data centres, which are finding themselves restricted by grid capacity and connection delays. Mayor of Naas and councillor for the municipal district, Bill Clear, has welcomed the news on social media, and he joins me on the line now. Bill, good morning. Thanks for taking our call on the show.
6: Good morning. Good morning, listeners.
1: So reading there, I mean, €70 million, it's a big investment for a company based in Naas. I mean, looking at that, Naas, it can bring in a lot of attention for Naas and also the jobs that can be created as well. That's something that you highlighted.
6: Yeah, it's a fantastic success story for Naas and Millennium Park. €70 million investment in the company, into OFS. And I just want to congratulate the two founders, Eric Cavanagh, a Tangaman, and Joseph Dunn. They've grown from its Kildare base into a significant international base. And so they're going to go from 200 to 400 highly skilled jobs, and they provide engineering into a significant amount of companies such as Mitsubishi, Siemens, GE Power, and Solar Turbines and Vantage. And this is type of work jobs we need in the Millennium Park, and I want to congratulate Jerry Prendergast, who runs that, and to say, you know, this with Kerry and all the other ones coming in, I think it's a great news for the area of Naas.
1: Yeah, and also, like, this OFS has international offices in the likes of Singapore and America, but again, the headquarters are still remaining here in Naas, and you pointed out that it highlights that Naas can be and is a place of interest for investment, for work, and all of those kind of, you know, just to bring more of that, suppose, confidence into Naas as a town, that it can be somewhere for investment.
6: Yeah, this is exactly the type of development we need in Naas. As our population grow, we cannot allow Naas to simply continue to become a commuter town for Dublin. We need more what's called high-quality engineering employment locally, so people have the opportunity to live and work in their own community. You know, a lot of people around here in Naas travel even up to, like, say, Intel and various places like that, and into Dublin, into all the companies. And my own wife is involved in that kind of area in with other companies. And and they're coming out of college graduates, and, you know, we want to keep them here, we want to keep them working here, you know, and that is the challenge. And it's up to us as councillors and councils to provide the facilities for that, and of course the housing for that in the area. But I think that, like OFS, you know, it's such a story, you know, it's a small company that's developing really quickly, and if investment companies are willing to put that much money, they can see that, look, this is going to expand exponentially for our town. So it is excellent news, you know, and I hugely welcome it.
1: And a lot is happening for Naas. Like, the new Apple Green that's being built currently is also creating 150 new jobs. As you were mentioning there, kind of, Naas shouldn't just be seen as a commuter town, but with these additional jobs that are being created, does that mean that there does need to be improvements in the likes of transport, housing and other infrastructure to be able to support the more people that will be coming into the likes of Naas as well?
6: Yeah, definitely. And look, in relation to the Apple Green, you know, I was working extensively from start to finish getting that from derelict sites, derelict all the way up into what's happening now, in 150 jobs opening around the 1st of November. I'll be meeting him out there fairly soon because, you know, our job is to, you know, I see myself as my job is to look at these kind of sites that are lying idle and derelict, and go to the council and develop a master plan, which it did, get the planning through, you know, go through it and what they want, making sure it's done sustainably and good for the people in Ace. It's very important that, you know, we all benefit from this, you know. And then from a council point of view, putting in the connections, particularly in hugely increasing Salins train station with a link into Ace, you know, increasing, you know, the quality of our roads and, you know, walking and cycling, that people have those options to walk. And cause that's what they want, you know, like someone who's coming, if they come to this company, they want to get off Salins train station and walk and cycle to work. You see it for Kerry already, to do this. And it's important that we look at that as these places as focal points, you know, where they're working, where they're living, and make it easy for them to get. Because if you get a walk in or whatever, it's like before you go to work, you know, you feel better. But I know that's inside, but that's our job as councillors, to look at the whole, to make a place sustainable as regards sustainable living, where you can work, you can live, and you can play in the same areas. And I think Nace provides that quality. You know, Nace, Salins, Kiljohnstown, we're all kind of, they're all high quality. Salins has the highest number of graduates per capita in the country. You know, that's what you're looking at. Most of them are commuting into Nace. And if we can make it easier for them to get a job in these companies, there's lots more jobs all around the smaller ones that are high tech as well in various parks in Nace. But Millennium Park is the key to everything. It has all the services, has all electricity, has everything it needs, and we need to make sure that we're doing our bit, because that's our job.
1: Bill, thanks so much for joining us on the show this morning, letting listeners know about that OFS, the Irish-based gas turbine specialist. They've received an investment of €70 million from a private equity firm named Exponent. And as Bill was saying, it's going to offer a lot more job opportunities there. But on the other hand of things is, you know, with the extra jobs being created, maybe more people coming into the likes of Nace, there's another conversation of, okay, providing the housing, the infrastructure, the public transport that they are going to need, because we know Kildare as a whole is a growing county and a growing population as well. But Bill, thanks so much for joining us on the line this morning. That is Mayor of Nace and Councillor for the Municipal District, Bill Clear, on that OFS investment that's up on the KFM radio website. One listener is texting in, could you please send the details for the special school in Monastrevin? I'll absolutely do that during the break, but keep your messages coming in 0833 97 97 97.
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1: And joining me in studio this week for Crime Watch is Garda Mo Nerney. Mo, good morning. Thanks so much for joining us in studio this morning. Of course, Mo, the first incident for Crime Watch is, of course, the fatal road traffic collision that occurred on Sunday morning, 16th of June, in Moon. Again, investigations are still ongoing. Gardaí are looking for information.
7: Yes, good morning, Hannah, and thanks again for having me on. So yes, so the big one this week is, unfortunately, the fatal road traffic collision that happened last Sunday morning on the M9. This was approximately at 3 a.m, Hannah. And look, first and foremost, my thoughts are with those injured in Sunday morning's horrific collision. And we're praying, and like the whole country are praying, that they will make a full recovery. So to get into the incident, so Gardaí, again, in Atai, are investigating a fatal road traffic collision. It happened on the M9 in South Kildare. So it's near Moon. So Moon is in South Kildare, as I say. So this happened at approximately 3 a.m. on the northbound lane between junction 3 and 4 between Moon and Castledermot. There was a black BMW that was travelling the wrong way on the northbound lane, causing a serious head-on collision when it collided with another car. So five teenagers were in this black BMW, and they lost their lives instantly in the collision. In the other vehicle, there was three females and a young boy who were the occupants of the other car. And they were travelling in the right direction, heading northbound, actually heading to Dublin Airport, you know, to go on a family wedding, I believe. And, you know, what should be a joyous occasion, Hannah, ended up in absolute disaster and tragedy struck. So we're just appealing to anyone who may have witnessed the collision. Like, loads of people have come forward, but again, we're appealing to anyone or any events leading up to it. You know, anyone who's travelling on the M9, particularly between 2 and 3am last Sunday morning. To anyone who may have dash cam or other relevant footage that may be of use, just to contact the Tyne Garda station. And again, in particular, appealing to motorists who may have seen a vehicle travelling, and we're saying that was a black BMW, that may have seen this vehicle travelling in the wrong direction on the M9 during this time, or driving erratically in and around the area at the time, again between 2 and 3am. And again, that's a black BMW. You know, the whole country is left reeling, Hannah, by this incident, and the counties of Kildare and Carlow have been left devastated. Mm. It does show how irresponsible and reckless driving on the wrong side of the motorway is. You know, people are left and families to pick up the pieces now. Lives have been shattered and communities have been shattered. And again, we are just wishing and praying that there is a full recovery of the three sisters and their little nephew, who I believe are from the Carlow area. So anyone with any information to contact to Tyne Garda station on 059 863 4210, or if they do want to remain anonymous, they can do by contacting 1800 666 111. And you know, your information could be vital to this investigation and for Gardaí.
8: Of course, Mo, thanks for giving those details, and again, of who to contact. It mainly to contact the Tyne Garda station or the Kildare Garda station, but of course you can contact any Garda station or to the Garda confidential line as well. Moving on then, Mo, to other incidents across the county. There was a baler stolen in the Athy area between the 12th and 14th of August.
7: Yes, so staying down the south of the county in Athy, there was a baler stolen from a farm shed in the Castle Ribbon area of Athy sometime between last Wednesday and Friday, which was between the 12th and the 14th of August. So entry was gained when the lock was broken on the gate of the farm. There is no CCTV available on the farm, but CCTV inquiries are ongoing in the surrounding areas. And just to give a description of the baler, Hannah, it was a New Holland long baler, estimated value in around 16,000. So, you know, huge loss in a very distressing time for a local farmer in Athy. And Athy Gardaí are appealing to anyone who may have seen anything suspicious in the Castle Ribbon area between the 12th and the 14th. I know it's a broad gap of 2 days, but you know, they might have seen country roads, they might have seen something suspicious. To contact Athy on, again, 059 863 4210, or they can call any Garda station, or again, people might want to rename it anonymous, 1800 666 111. So yeah, that's in Athy, Hannah.
8: And then moving down to Monastrevin, Mo, there's a car stolen there on Thursday the 13th of August.
7: Yes, so that was actually a van stolen last Thursday morning in Monastrevin the 13th of August. So it was in the Hopkins Haven estate in Monastrevin, and it was somewhere between 3:30 and 4:10 last Thursday morning. So a small time frame, about a 40 minute period there, where a work van was taken just off of the driveway of the Hopkins Haven estate. This estate is just off the old Dublin Road on the R445. The owner of the vehicle woke up to realise his work van was taken from the driveway. So the vehicle was a 212D9346, and it's a white Ford Transit van. So it's a 212 Dublin Reg 9346, and it was actually recovered, the van, the next day, last Friday the 14th, in the Carlow area. So a little bit of good news there, it has been recovered and will be going back to the owner. But again, Kildare Gardaí are appealing to anyone who may notice anything suspicious in the Hopkins Havens estate or the surrounding areas of last Thursday morning to come forward. You can contact Kildare Garda station on 045 527 730. That's 045 527 730.
8: And then moving over then to Kilcockmo, there is another burglary reported, this time on the 15th of August there.
7: Yes, so the 15th of August, last Saturday morning, Hannah, approximately 9:30am, a house in the Painstown area of Donaghadee was burgled. The occupant of the house heard suspects at the back of the house trying to gain entry. So there the occupant then fled the scene of his house looking for help, and the suspect gained entry through the front door and they ransacked the home. So again, a frightening ordeal, especially when the occupant of the house was there at the time. Items were taken was a white Seiko, is a gent's watch. Now, it had no inscription or marking on it. That was taken from the occupant's home, and a Bassini single-phase generator, which had a model number of PCG3500 on it. So them two items were stolen. A witness did come forward to say that there was a black Mazda. Now, we don't have a reg or a model, and CCTV inquiries are ongoing there at the minute to try get that. But a black Mazda was acting suspicious in the area of last Saturday morning in Painstown in Donaghy. So just Gardaí and Leakslip are now seeking any witnesses to the incident or anything suspicious that other people may have seen to contact them. And again, in particular, to, you know, if anyone seen a black Mazda acting suspicious last Saturday morning in the Painstown area of Donaghy, to contact Leakslip on 01 666 7800. That's 01 666 7800.
8: That is the list of incidents that Gardaí are looking at for this week, Mo. Also, a reminder, and one that I'd actually forgotten about until you mentioned it off air, and it kind of gave me a little bit of a shudder, but the Leaving Cert results are out on Friday, and just raising awareness and just a reminder for everyone to enjoy themselves, but of course stay safe during celebrations as
7: that's
8: well.
7: That's it, yeah. And look, when you hear the Leaving Cert results coming out, it's like summer is being wrapped up. But yeah, so this Friday the 21st, the Leaving Cert results are out, and you know, obviously to the young people out there getting them, to enjoy your night out, but to celebrate responsibly and look out for each other and just to be safe. And that's the message we just want to get across. You know, look out for your classmates and your friends. If someone is struggling on the night or the day, check in with them. You know, remember, it's good to talk, and you know, whatever your results are, they don't define you as a person, or nor they will define your future. So you know, there's always different paths and opportunities to take if it doesn't work out first time. But again, our message is just for Friday night and over the weekend when we have our Leaving Cert out celebrating, just to mind each other, look out for each other, and foremost, enjoy the night as well.
8: Absolutely, Mo, well said. And just a reminder that it's not the be-all or end-all, the Leaving Cert results, but that is Garda Mo Nerney, Community Policing Unit with NAIS Garda Station, for this week's Crime Watch. Mo, thanks so much for joining in studio.
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8: Coming up on Thursday mornings, Kildare Today, live from 9, a Selbridge parent has highlighted issues with school bus places ahead of the school year. The National Directorate for Fire and Emergency has released figures showing smoking is the leading cause of fires causing death. With social media platforms coming under pressure to clamp down on content depicting dangerous driving, there are concerns that without regulation, the deadly car trend on TikTok will happen again. A housing charity has shared its rules to help students avoid rental scams when searching for accommodation. A new survey is warning that compliant Irish bouncy castle operators are being undercut, with competition rising from uninsured or non-compliant operators. And with the Leaving Cert results out on Friday, we'll be chatting to a guidance counsellor for information and practical support for both students and parents. Join me, Hannah Kelly, for issues affecting you locally, nationally and internationally, live from 9.
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2: At midnight, good evening, I'm Tina Gates. A Fianna Fáil MEP says deliberately driving the wrong way on a motorway should be treated as attempted murder. Billy Kelleher says existing road traffic penalties don't reflect the seriousness of the offence. His comments follow two recent wrong way crashes, including Sunday's M9 collision, which killed five teenage boys and left four people in a second car seriously injured. The chair of the Oireachtas Media Committee says Ireland's media regulator needs to get ahead of dangerous social media content. The issue has taken on new urgency following the M9 crash. TikTok's been called before the committee next month to explain how it identifies and removes posts glorifying illegal or reckless behaviour. Labour's Alan Kelly says Cumasúin na mBan needs to step up.
3: We have a regulator that has a huge amount of resources and it needs to be proactive rather than reactive, asking TikTok now what they are doing and how they allow such content online and how they're going to take it down. Why wasn't this happening anyway? Because such content has been put up for the last number of years.
2: A teenage boy remains in serious condition in hospital following an e-scooter incident in Coolock in Dublin. He was discovered with serious injuries on the roadside at Greencastle Road shortly after 4 o'clock yesterday afternoon. The teenager was taken by ambulance to Beaumont Hospital. A Dublin-based Garda has appeared in court charged with soliciting the murder of his family. The 33-year-old accused can't be named for legal reasons, Emily Keegan reports.
4: This Garda has been suspended from duty following an anti-corruption investigation. Dublin District Court today heard he was arrested at around 9 o'clock this morning at Kevin Street Garda Station. He's charged with four counts of soliciting the murder of three children and their mother, and one count of attempting to stop the mother seeking financial support for his child. The court was told he made no reply when charged, and the DPP has directed he be sent for trial at the Central Criminal Court. The accused was granted bail and will appear in court again on the 25th of September. His identity can't be reported to protect that of the alleged child victims.
2: The Israeli killing of a five-year-old girl in Gaza 2 years ago will be subject to a criminal investigation. The Israeli military is to look into the incident and decide whether there's evidence of criminal misconduct. Middle East correspondent Adam Parsons says it's also announced an investigation into another killing.
5: The second one, really an extraordinary incident where the Israeli military was accused not just of attacking emergency responder vehicles, not just killing first responders, but then burying those vehicles in what appeared to many to be a transparent attempt to cover up their activity. That led to 15 deaths.
2: Canada and the US say they're close to finalising a major new trade deal. Following 3 days of talks in Washington, Donald Trump says the deal is done, subject to finalisation.
6: They were going to get a 50% tariff on everything starting today, and we've held it back 3 days. It's all subject to finalisation of documents. So subject to the finalisation of documents, we have a deal with Canada.
2: The Duke and Duchess of Sussex are planning to move back to Britain more than 6 years after relocating to California. Harry and Meghan are expected to return later this month, and royal commentator Daisy McAndrew says it's taken many by surprise.
7: They have kept this secret incredibly well. This will have surprised all royal watchers. The fact that their children are meant to be starting school in just a few weeks at the beginning of the autumn term. Lots and lots of questions left about how relations with William, how relations with Charles, but it is big royal news.
2: One of Belfast's major landmarks is getting a new lease of life. Harland and Wolff operations manager Peter Rusk says Samson and Goliath are being brought back into operation.
8: Goliath hasn't moved in about 2 years, so it'll be fantastic sort of towards the end of this year to get Goliath up and running again. People want Harland and Wolff to succeed.
2: And that's your latest news update at 4 minutes past midnight.
9: And in sport, it's day one of the 2026 Men's Artistic Gymnastics European Championships. Olympic champion Rhys McLenaghan has qualified for this weekend's pommel horse final. Speaking to European Gymnastics before his routine, McLenaghan said he's feeling healthy and happy after a long period sidelined with injuries.
10: Yeah, it's really nice to be back at the European Championships. I've got a lot of fond memories here. I'm nice and comfortable out here today, and may that continue throughout the rest of the week. It's, you know, we're back, we're feeling really healthy and happy, and that's just such a nice place to be. I feel like when you go through a whole year of being injured, you're so much more grateful for days like today, where you walk out and your mind isn't on your injury or your aches or pains. You can really just enjoy it for what it is.
9: Troy Parrott is on his way to La Liga. It's being reported in Spain that Real Betis have agreed to deal to sign the Irish international. AZ Alkmaar and Betis have agreed terms for a 5-year contract for €20 million. Athlone Town are 3 points clear again at the top of the SSE Electricity Women's Premier Division. Lily Ag's side defeated Piemont 2-0 this evening. Celtic have won their first leg of their Champions League qualification playoff game by 3-0. The Scottish champions will take their 3-goal advantage to Austria next week for their second leg against LASK. A brace from Duran and another from Nigrin secured their win tonight. Finally, Kelly Harrington says it would be a dream to qualify for the Olympics for a third time. She retired after becoming back-to-back champion in 2024, but returned to the ring in December last year. She said she would love to see more Irish boxers follow her success.
11: I've also been thinking, like, if I did get to go to LA, it would be fantastic to get out there and to watch some of my teammates participate and take medals home, you know, like in boxing, because I do believe that we have like a couple of people who could do well out there.
9: That's your news and sport. I'm Eve Conway. It's 6 minutes past the hour.
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1: Yeah, well, obviously waking up to the news this morning, and when you hear, you know, quite rural areas like Moon, Timoline, and Castledermot on the national airwaves, it's never good. And obviously, some of the news we've heard since has been truly horrific, and the community here is in a lot of shock.
0: First for national.
2: If it is impossible to prevent the excise duty increasing on the 1st of September without the dole being brought back, it is entirely possible for the dole to be brought back.
0: First for international.
3: I think it was incumbent on the US to try and put more pressure on Benjamin Netanyahu after he rejected Donald Trump's 15-point plan.
0: On the hour, every hour. KFM News.